0: King, Marcus Lush, Pete Wolfcamp, Heather Duplessy-Allen. All the names you can trust. This is News Talk ZB News.
1: It's midday. I'm Kay Gregory. Thousands have climbed aboard Auckland City Rail Link for the first time this morning. News Talk ZB's Jacob Jones has been among those travelling the east-west link and describes the scene at the Mangafo station.
2: It features a striking volcanic art piece which erupts off the wall in yellows, reds and blacks. I've been chatting to passengers who have set their alarm clocks early. Many don't have anywhere specific to be but are riding the new line for the love of the game.
1: The owner of Mangafo Station's newly opened Maunga Espresso Hub, Ollie Lasive, says he's very excited, having worked towards this for months.
3: Two old commuters come along, visit our shop, grab a coffee. I'm sure there's going to be a fun day for everyone. Sunday, taking kids on a train.
1: US President Donald Trump has triggered a diplomatic row during a visit to Ireland. Speaking to reporters on Saturday, the US President claimed a united Ireland is inevitable, adding it may as well happen now. The BBC's Ireland correspondent Sarah Gervin says it's been a contentious issue for many years. Trump says he'd love to see a united Ireland, but the comments brought a stern rebuke from UK Conservatives. At least 44 people have been injured, including one seriously, after a passenger train derailed in northern France. The regional train was carrying 186 passengers from Rouen to Caen when it derailed. A piece of rail was later found on the track, and French authorities are investigating whether it was an accident or possible sabotage. Parents and teachers are being asked to bring election discussion into homes and schools. Save the Children says kids' perspectives need to be heard and the engagement will prepare them for when they do reach voting age. Advocacy Director Jackie Southey says parents can ask their kids' opinions on political issues and teachers can run mock elections.
4: Participating in voting now, it's fun, it's educational and it equips children for the future. These are all things that schools can support with.
1: Jackie Southey says every adult in a child's life can support early political engagement. Taranaki's hoping it can retain its talent as it receives a helping hand. The government announced a $3 million regional infrastructure fund grant to the Taranaki Alliance this week to support procurement opportunities for local firms. It'll help them line up for big ticket infrastructure, large contracts, and to diversify the local economy. Taranaki Chamber of Commerce CEO Arun Chowdhury says they've had interest from overseas manufacturers, but they'll approach this carefully.
5: We want to make sure that we don't export Taranaki skills because a lot of people have left the country and Taranaki.
1: Changes to Lotto are being scrutinised amid concerns about gambling. From today, the maximum jackpot rises from $50 to $60 million, with a 1 in nearly 54 million chance of winning Division 1. Māori public health advocate Hapai Te Haora says it's a dangerous redesign as ticket sales surge when the top prize exceeds $20 million. Chief Operating Officer Jason Alexander says it tempts too many to try their luck, and that's concerning for Māori, Pacific and low-income communities that can't afford the losses.
6: To News Talk ZB Sport. The All Blacks are calling on fans to keep believing in the group after falling short of drawing the greatest rivalry series with South Africa. The Springboks pulled away in the second half to win the fourth and final test in Baltimore, 43 points to 28, and win the series 3-1. Match captain Cody Taylor says the team under Dave Rennie is still building, and he can't wait to go toe-to-toe with the world champions again in the future.
7: It's a good stepping stone, you know. We're in an interesting place at the moment as a rugby nation. We're giving it all. We've fallen short in this series, but I can assure you and everyone back home that we're working hard. And look, I feel like we're growing as a group.
6: In tennis, Elena Rybakina has beaten Aryna Sabalenka in three sets, 6-4, 5-7, 6-2, to win the US Open women's singles title for the first time. It's a third Grand Slam title for Rybakina and the second of the year after she beat Sabalenka in the Australian Open final. She'll replace Sabalenka as world number one. At the World Ultimate Athletics Championships, Imogen Erris has placed fourth and Eliza McCartney fifth in the women's pole vault, both clearing 4.8 metres. Tori Morby is placed sixth in the women's javelin with a throw of 58.95 metres. Red Bull Formula One driver Liam Lawson will start eighth on the grid for tomorrow morning's Spanish Grand Prix in Madrid. And Kiwi Supercars driver Matthew Payne has put his number 19 Mustang on the front row of the Airtouch 500 in South Australia, the series' first endurance race of the year. He and two-time Bathurst winning teammate Will Davison will start the 500-kilometre race alongside Brody Kostecki, who edged out Payne's qualifying effort by 0.07 of a second, and his partner Todd Hazelwood. Lights go out at the bend at 4.15. I'm Joey Dwyer, that's News Talk ZB News and Sport with Sanderson Vitamins from selected independent health stores nationwide. It's 12:05, Jason Pine is next.
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9: This is always the risk. 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
12: Met Service forecast for Aotearoa, New Zealand. Northland to Taranaki, including Coromandel, Taumarunui and Taihape. It's partly cloudy with isolated showers, mainly west and inland. Bay of Plenty and Taupo, it's fine. Whanganui to Wellington, fine with some cloud. Gisborne to Wairarapa, mainly fine with isolated showers. Nelson, Marlborough and Canterbury, it's mainly fine with isolated showers. Buller to Fiordland, cloudy with a few showers, clearing in Westland. Otago and Southland, it's partly cloudy with a few showers. And to the Chatham Islands, it's cloudy with showers.
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14: 12:07, thanks for joining us on Weekend Sport. We're here till 3. Let's get you straight to Baltimore. All Blacks 43-28, losers to South Africa in the fourth and final test of rugby's greatest rivalry. All Blacks assistant coach Neil Barnes is with us. Neil, thanks for taking the call. How far away from South Africa do you think you are?
15: For anybody that understands the game, not very far at all. To be fair, I've got a Bud Light sitting in my hand at the moment that I'm chewing through, so obviously disappointed. But the more I reflect, the more I know we're seriously close to them. Probably just not getting the rub of the green or getting a lot of luck in close moments at the moment. But yeah, like clearly they're probably, you're fair to say, the better team tonight. But holy heck, like there's a couple of moments swinging with about 20 minutes to go where two or three times in a row we come out on the wrong side of a close call. Which let them skip away from us a little bit.
14: When you talk about rubber the green and close calls, are you talking officiating calls there?
15: Oh, both. Mate, at the end of the day, sometimes, you get a bounce or something like that. But, yeah, there's definitely a couple of decisions in there that could have gone either way. You have to put up with the screens when your South Africans are running things that are showing things entirely different to what the referees asked for. And the referees see it and go back to it. But that doesn't, you don't get the same luxury when something is on the other side of the coin. But for us, we can only control what we control, can control. There's things that we can do to be better. But like I said right at the start, there's not much in this at the moment. So, yeah, really gutted for everybody, to be honest, that we've lost this game. But I'm sitting here reflecting, I'm not disappointed in the team at all.
14: If you are to close those small gaps, where are the most important areas to place your focus?
15: Well, I thought we made a big shift in our set piece tonight compared to what happened last week. So that was good. But at the end of the day, they actually played with some freedom tonight because they were one up in the series, so they couldn't lose it. And good on them. I thought it was a good game of rugby, to be fair. We've got to be in a position where we can actually control the game for longer with the speed of it to fatigue them more. But every time they keep getting penalties for bugger all and get to slow the game down, it brings them back into it.
14: Doesn't sound like you're that happy with the officiating today, Neil.
15: Oh, it's a normal process to look at things like that, I suppose. But, yeah, it's a couple of calls there where obviously you know, the one on Josh Morby when he knocks the ball up and a guy's got his arm on the inside so he can't catch it and you don't get the call, but they picked up the ball he dropped and scored at the other end. It's a 14-point try. That sort of thing doesn't sit well with you. We get two penalties against at the start of the game for a break foot, which no one really gives a shit about, but the referees are concentrating on. And when you look at the video, both teams have done exactly the same thing at the same time. There's two penalties against us. So I guess at the day there's a perception there that they're the dominant team, but at the moment they're getting the rub of the green. When that changes, we'll have a fair go.
14: If you, as you say, can focus on the things that you can control, there was a degree of inaccuracy with ball in hand, some errors, loose passes, a mistouch from penalty. How frustrating is that to watch as a coaching staff?
15: Oh, it's frustrating for anyone, but at the end of the day, we're playing a game that's high tempo and it's going to involve a few mistakes at times, but we've got to limit those. You know, the kick that didn't go out, fair cop to them. They had a guy over the sideline that caught it over the sideline and landed in. And so you, one day that could be a great touch find, or another day someone does really well on their side and the ball's not out. So, yeah, look, that game was tight. You know, at the end of the day, we chased it at the end, which cost us another try at the end, which allows the score to be a bit flattering for them. But I would rather have that happen than not try and still lose the game by 4 or 5 points. So we were more than two scoring situations behind them and we're chasing it, and it finished up them getting another try to make it look worse than what it actually is.
14: The game plan you have, Neil, and the players that you have, are they going to be enough to win the World Cup next year?
15: I certainly hope so, otherwise we're on the wrong track. But no, I definitely think we're on the right track. We've got to fine-tune things. Like, it's been a hell of a tour, something that we're pretty proud of what we've achieved on the way. Learned a lot about each other, and I think as a team growing the whole way through. So, you know, you don't call it one of the greatest rivalries for nothing. We're playing against one of the best teams in the world and probably one of the best ever. And at the moment, they've got our number, but we're not far away from them. So we'll reflect on this game and have a good look at it before we get into the Bledisloe Cup. And then get back on the horse and go about trying to beat Australia and retaining that.
14: Can I just ask you about the aerial assault? Are you wedded to the strategy of the retreating player looking to catch that high ball rather than someone coming forward to catch it?
15: Yeah, and it's gone pretty well for us at times. There's a couple of situations today where the kick was actually deep enough for the person from the back to come forward and catch it, but you know, like, you've got to understand in these stadiums, there's frigging 80-odd thousand people screaming their heads off, and it's bloody hard to hear the calls out there. So in those situations, yeah, I would have thought the person coming forward could have caught a couple of those. But as a whole, the strategy we've had has actually worked well for us, but they are seriously good at it.
14: That period of 32 phases, which led to Will Jordan's try at the end of the first half, what did you see from your side in that period?
15: Well, it's perseverance, isn't it? They're not going to give up. That was a long period of play where we just kept banging away at them to get what we wanted. So, yeah, quite proud of that. But there's also parts of that which I felt we could have been better and got over the line a little bit earlier if we'd improved what we were doing. So, yeah, the boys have shown a lot of bloody will to work hard, which I think everyone back home can see. So the South Africans aren't an easy nut to crack. So 30-something phases is a hell of a feat.
14: Well, absolutely. Look, I don't think anybody back here or anywhere, Neil, is accusing anyone of a lack of effort. It just feels as though they're a bit ahead of us at the moment.
15: Yeah, I guess it's easy for people to feel that. And I think there's a little bit of accuracy in that as well. But in a lot of areas, we've had the number on them too. But as I said to you, the game tonight was bloody close and they got a couple of calls and we didn't. And so that's the way the rub of the green goes. You got to suck it up. But, you know, I go back to the second test. We were on the wrong side of some calls there, which we got apologies for, but that would make a series 2-2 and people wouldn't be thinking like they are. But for me, as I reflect, bloody proud of this group. It's been a pretty arduous tour to go through, and people have to understand we were in South Africa a week ago and have had to jump on a plane and travel 18 hours, and we've had sickness go through us, and they've still got up and put in an effort like that. So proud of them.
14: Yeah, we know Fabian Holland wasn't well. Were there other players who weren't 100%?
15: We had a pretty large number of players that weren't well, to be perfectly frank. We weren't talking about it. It's not an excuse. By the end of the week, we were all back up and on our feet again. So, yeah, it's not an excuse, but it hasn't been easy.
14: How did you assess Richie Mwonga's return to Test rugby?
15: Yeah, pretty good. I think everyone would be pretty happy to see him on the field. He gives us depth in that position and he's got a shitload of experience. So, yeah, I didn't think anything today he got wrong. He's actually a good player, world-class player, so nice to have him back playing for us.
14: How many of the pre-tour boxes that you targeted as a coaching team have you ticked off?
15: Well, to be perfectly honest, I didn't have boxes to count them, but yeah, I think if you look at how we've grown as a group, we've created a shitload of depth in the side. A lot of people have played test rugby and performed very, very well against one of the best sides in the world. So there are way, way more positive things to come out of this than the negative fact on the 3-1 loss. So yeah, there's truckloads of positives that we've had here. And so as far as preparation for the future for us leading into a World Cup, you couldn't have wanted for a better situation. To be put under this sort of heat, because that's exactly what you get when you hop in a World Cup if you want to win it.
14: Absolutely. So as you hop on the plane home, you believe you're in a better place than when you hopped on the plane to South Africa 7 weeks ago?
15: Oh, 100%. You know, we'd all love to have come out of this with a positive result on the scorecard, but we didn't. But when you go back to what you're talking about ticking boxes, there is bloody way, way more positives to come out of this than anything negative. Created a lot of depth in a lot of positions, which is going to help us on the way through.
14: All right, and just to finish, as you prepare to come home and then prepare for the Bledisloe Cup, what will your focus be as a coaching staff over the next 3 or 4 weeks?
15: Oh, that'll be something we'll have to reflect on as a group, to be honest. We've just walked off the paddock after the final test, but yeah, I think the continuity of our game will be one, like you alluded it to before, is the number of mistakes we're making. And so if we reduce those and keep the ball on the park, the style of game we're playing will obviously be a shitload better.
14: Neil, appreciate you taking the time and appreciate your honesty on ZB today. Thanks for taking the call.
15: Cheers, Bonnie. Bye.
14: All the best. Bye-bye. Neil Barnes joining us there with some fairly front-footed, unequivocal comments, as always, from Neil Barnes. I'd be keen for your reaction to all of that. 0800 80 1080 is our number, 1217. We'll take a break, catch our breath, come back after this with your calls.
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0: when you have so much time together, so much time to work on those combinations. And at the moment, man, they're playing well. You know, France are a good team. To limit them to just two tries in 80 minutes this morning, really good defensive effort. 2:22, let's check in on the NPC in Napier. Still no score between Hawke's Bay and North Harbour. Game's been going for, how long are we going for? About 20 minutes maybe? 20 minutes worth of play there. Southland up against Bay of Plenty in the late game today. Also checking in on the Warriors women. They need to beat the Broncos today if they are to have any chance of progressing to the finals of the NRLW. We've had 20 minutes so far, and the Broncos lead the Warriors by 6 points to 4. 6 points to 4, so pretty tight in that one. And just as I look up, Hawke's Bay have scored a try. Well, that's excellent for the fans of the Magpies as they look to march on. So a try beside the post, which will probably be converted. So Hawke's Bay looking to go out to a 7-0 lead. They're 5-0 ahead at the moment. 2:23, we'll take a break. When we come back, James McConie a bit later than usual with his regular offerings on Sunday afternoon.
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0: 2:26 here on News Talk ZB, a big part of our Sundays, normally slightly earlier than this, but still a massive part of them, is James McConie. Thanks for rescheduling for us, mate. How are you?
11: I'm okay, mate. I'm fine. I hope everyone out there is okay. I know people are sharpening their pitchforks and will be gathering at their town squares to burn effigies of Dave Rennie and Neil Barnes, but before you set fire to them, please listen to this segment, is all I say.
0: All right, well, let's get into this segment then. Can we start with a global view, an overall view, an umbrella observation? What did you make of the series as a whole?
11: Well, I think one thing that needs to be said is the Springbok side is one of the greatest rugby teams of all time, okay? Even Kanye West would say that. You know, two World Cups, Lions Tour, three rugby championships.

0: to find them, and I did, and they're amazing. I think there's over, I don't know how many million stones in there, and I just looked it up before I phoned you guys, and now it's a tourist attraction, and you have to pay money to go there, and yeah, I just bashed my bike through the, to find them, and yeah, there was nobody there, no... You didn't have to pay. Well, you couldn't get there, actually. You had to go through the bush. So, yeah, that's interesting that something like 40-odd years ago that was, what am I looking for, new, never found, is now a tourist attraction.
1: Yeah, smart that they turned it into a tourist attraction. What were the ruins, Michael? What was it?
0: I don't know the history of it. Apparently, it was a trade centre. I'm talking probably in the 1500s.
1: Okay.
0: A trade centre, and to get there, you had to bring stones or rocks or something, because the as I said, over 1 million stones have been to build it, and none of them are from the local area. They're all from 1,000-3,000 miles away.
1: Wow.
0: And there's massive walls. I think they're about 3 metres wide at the base, 6, 7, 8 metres tall, maybe 1 metre at the top. And there's some stone steps that you can walk down. Well, I did, but as I said, I'm not quite sure now. With all the touristic dollars and things, it's probably not so free as it was when I was there 40 years ago.
2: It would have felt like you were discovering it for the first time. Apparently, they were abandoned in the 15th century. I just did a quick Google to have a look at them. And with a, exactly what Michael said, the trading capital, housing up to 20,000 people and 800 hectares worth of buildings and bits and pieces there. So fascinating. These things sitting around. I mean, I'd never heard of the Zimbabwe ruins before, but
1: yeah.
2: Awesome. Thanks.
1: Yeah, and Michael, whilst we've discussed that, that bike ride you did, those decades ago, don't stop calling us and telling us about it, because almost every single time you call us to tell us about it, there's another bit of the story that comes out, which just shows how big it was. So to undertake that adventure at the age that you did was phenomenal, and you should be able to, because you went out and you did it, and because of the number of stories that exist within that experience, you should feel the right to be able to tell that story endlessly. So always appreciate your calls, Michael. Noel and Calvin, I can see you waiting there. We'll get to you after the break. We want to hear from you. 0800 80 1080. Stuff that you have done in life that you're proud of. Again, could be big, could be small. Doesn't have to be overseas travel. Just things you've achieved where you look back and go, glad I did it. And then what are some things that you still want to achieve in life? 0800 80 1080, or you can text 9292. It's Newstalk ZB.
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0: money. But I think Wellington City Council should demand that its finances are turned around. And you cannot justify spending money on entertainment when you are not spending enough money on a wastewater plant so that raw poo flows into the sea.
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0: you would think so. I don't think people are going to still want to go into the city. It's such a mission driving around in the city, finding a park to get anywhere. It needs to be just pulled down and just sort of rebuilt where a lot of the places have closed down. There's just no business there.
1: Isn't that sort of what they're doing, though? There's been so much redevelopment, exactly of the sort that you're saying there should be. You know, that they have knocked down a lot of things. They're finally building a museum. For one of our largest cities not to have had a museum has been kind of embarrassing.
0: Oh, yeah. Yeah. Hopefully it can become, thriving again. Once upon a time, it used to be thriving. My parents, when they were, back in their younger days, they said that Tauranga City was just thriving. And it's just a shame not being able to see that. When you look at places compared to Brisbane CBD, I know there's a lot more people there, but, a Tuesday night at 8 o'clock at night, the whole place is just pumping. Like, there's a lot going on. There's music being played. Everyone's out. Everyone's enjoying themselves. And then you look at Tauranga on a Friday night, and just barely anyone there. A Friday night, middle of the CBD, middle of town, no one's there.
1: How often do you go in?
0: I drive past probably once every 4 weeks at sort of night time to see what's going on.
1: But, do you have any kids at all?
0: Yeah, 2 kids, yep.
1: So what I want you to do, I want you to go and check out that playground. I went there a while ago, and we had no trouble finding a park. And when I went there, I mean, it was a beautiful blue sky day, but there was so many people, and it was like, wow, the CBD is finally heading in the right direction. And I thought, what a outstanding use of public money, because this is going to get mums and dads to take their kids downtown. And thank you for the call, Ash. We don't disagree on everything. There's stuff that we agree on, but I think part of it, and I can see this echoed in Auckland, that some of the biggest critics of the Auckland CBD are suburban parents who never, ever go into the Auckland CBD. And they would tell visitors from out of town, oh, don't go downtown, so dangerous. Oh, it's not nothing like it used to be. And you see these posts on Facebook of people sharing photos of Queen Street in the 1980s going, oh, this is what it was like before it got ruined. And I'm like, have you been there recently? It's so much better than it was a few years ago. Like we can get locked into our negative ideas and not realize that things have changed without us really realizing. So I'm looking at a video on the letstalk.tauranga.govt.nz website. This is Tauranga City Council website. And looking at drone footage of just how much has changed in the Tauranga CBD with the whole new civic precinct. It's really exciting. Children love museums. In case we kind of need reminding, children absolutely love museums. And alongside, the fact that we know whether we are particularly interested or not, we know that they are worthwhile. They're fun for kids. So again, something that brings people into the CBD. Costs money, but those people go to the CBD. Thank you for the call. 0800 80 1080. Shane says, you are wrong. That playground is not a good thing for Tauranga City. Why do I laugh? I don't know. It's just, I find it frustrating, but I also find it funny. Like to me, if you've got that attitude without any explanation as to why it's not a good thing, I think you want to dislike the CBD. I think we get attuned to kind of negativity about central cities. Because there's a political motivation, by the way, I've talked about this before, to be negative about central cities. Because if you are very inward-looking politically, if you believe in a very sort of libertarian kind of way of taking care totally of yourself, so you don't believe in public spaces, you don't really believe in public transport because it just doesn't fit your worldview, then you don't support central cities because that's all about shared public spaces. So there are politicians who have a vested interest in telling you how bad central cities are because they are

0: You know, Greymouth has had a pretty rough time of sort of like businesses going out of business.
1: Yeah.
0: Recently, and you know, for all intents and purposes, the tourism sort of seemed to bypass Greymouth and go sort of from Christchurch to Greymouth and then straight through to Hokitika, and sort of missing Greymouth altogether. However, having a new asset like He Kupinga Mātauranga, the new library there, it's got a big playground indoors for kids, it's got a cafe, it's got a pharmacy downstairs, but the view is absolutely incredible.
1: And I'm looking at pictures of it. I'm looking at pictures of it, and this, to me, is worth the money. Totally worth the money. And I know it costs quite a few million. But you know, for people who are sceptical about why it's important to spend this money, what would you say to them?
0: Well, it's just like it's giving people purpose again, and it's asset wise. I think, you know, for a place like Greymouth, spending that money, you know, it's not a town that sees that sort of those sorts of structures every other year. There's not, you know, a great deal in Greymouth Township itself to sort of that's happening. But I would say that it is important. It's important for the next generation to see, and for a place like a library, so it takes the focus off the screens for kids. It takes them back to the books. It takes them, you know, it's a place of knowledge. So it's really important.
1: Well, amen to all of that. And I think also what it tells you implicitly is what's important, which is that if you grow up in a place like Greymouth and you see that you've got something like this new library, whether you're necessarily articulating it or not, that it tells you that where you grow up is a place which is vibrant, and it's not a place which you need to escape from. And you know, for a lot of smaller towns that struggle, that children from before they can articulate it will just sort of know that they're growing up somewhere that they need to leave. And that's really sad, you know. So I think that something like this, it's just an implicit message that you don't have to live, you don't have to leave here. You know, this could be for you as an adult and not just a child. So I think that's really important too.
0: I think so. Yeah, that's great.
1: Yeah. Well, good. And okay, well, let's sing the praises for Greymouth. For New Zealanders listening right now who haven't been to Greymouth or haven't been there for a while, why should they come to Greymouth as a tourist?
0: Why should they? Well, why shouldn't they?
1: Well, I mean, exactly. I'm keen, but convince someone who doesn't know anything about Greymouth.
0: Okay, so aesthetically, or, you know, just for someone who hasn't been to the coast before, if you are a lover of the outdoors, then it is certainly the place to be. Native bush, there's bushwalks galore, you're on the coastline. It's absolutely incredible scenery. For a start, it's a rainforest. It's a one of its kind. I think the coast road from Greymouth to Punakai on the list of 1 to 10 in the world for sightseeing.
1: Yeah.
0: So it's just one of those places that certainly still has heaps of potential to bring the tourists back in, just simply because it's a gold mining, like there's gold mining town, it's an old coal mining town.
1: Tell me about Grand Jean's Fairy Forest. Do you know about that at all?
0: No, I don't.
1: Okay, see, so apparently there's you've got this the stunning tract of bush. I mean, there's more than tracts of bush, as you're saying. You've got massive rainforests on the west coast, but right close to downtown Greymouth, there's a place called Grand Jean's Fairy Forest, and so there's lots of bushwalks around there. But apparently, someone has created in the bush, a really cool, like all these fairy houses that you can do with the bushwalk. So great for the kids. There we go.
0: I'm just wondering, I'm just trying to think where that. Does it have an address to it? Or?

0: That lays the groundwork for where they are right now. And that's, you know, it's a zigzagging two steps forward, one step back kind of thing. But, you know, that's special. It's important to acknowledge. Yeah, you can also acknowledge that, okay, we don't have to freak out. Yes, some people are saying Scott Robertson didn't lose three in a row, but he also didn't play South Africa, you know, and a brilliant South Africa. He didn't play them three times in a row. He did lose to South Africa in record-breaking fashion at home. So, you know, I just think we can calm down a little bit. for those of us who are freaking out, which I don't think is most of us, but I have seen some of it on social media. And as I say, it's from the same people who were saying that the Ellis Park win was one of the greatest ever for us. So, I'm like, well, maybe an average of what you're saying might be the way to go. Why is there no league in South Africa, do you think? I'd never really thought about that before.
1: I don't know. It's just, as you say, that when they overcame apartheid, boy, did that open up their sport, their rugby. You know, they suddenly had access to all these amazing black athletes, and I think there's 60 million, you know, and we've got 5 million. So it's looking very good for them moving forward. You know, they've got this huge, you know, because black athletes are just, as we know, superb runners and fast and all the rest of it. So,
0: well, and you mix that with the largest white people in the world, with the Afrikaners, and but there, look, I've looked it up. There is a South African Rugby League Association, but it only formed in 1998, and apparently it only has a vague following in the Gauteng province. So anyway, that's it's fascinating. Good stuff, Dallas. I've got to get to a break, but nice to have you on. 0800 80 10 80. Look, if you want to talk the rugby, there are a few sporting things here. So I'm going to throw them out there, and then you get to choose what you want to talk about. So the All Blacks loss, as I say, I've read some stuff from people who have kind of freaked out, but I think that's kind of an old-fashioned way to approach All Blacks losses. It's almost a bit quaint to lose the plot, personally, as a fan, when the All Blacks lose. You know, the patronising aspect of my personality comes out, where I'm like, oh, bless, you've lost the plot. Which is to say, you know, South Africa played well, but I don't think we played disastrously. And yeah, we can ask some questions as to whether now is the time to actually start picking the best players from all over the world, wherever they are, what the ramifications of doing that or not doing that may be, blah, blah, blah, blah, blah. But good on South Africa. They played well, and we did not play that badly. So let's stay calm. It's still early in the tenure of Dave Rennie. If this was happening in a year or so, then maybe that's a bit more cause for concern. There's all of that. We've also got the Warriors. Now, the Warriors, having lost yesterday, they're going to be at Eden Park in what, a week's time. Now, this, I think this actually works out. If you want to look for a silver lining, and I do have to get to a break, so I'll do this quickly. If you do want to look for a silver lining in the Warriors losing to the Dolphins 26-16, if the Warriors had won, which of course is what we wanted, but if they'd won, them going to Eden Park would have people going, oh, I don't know whether the Warriors should go to Eden Park. You know, that's not their fortress. But because the Warriors lost, they can now go to the much bigger stadium, Eden Park, and whether we really need them to win next time. But if the worst happens, if they don't, people won't blame Eden Park because we've just had a loss at Mount Smart. If we'd won and then we lost Eden Park, everyone was going to blame Eden Park. So at least that won't happen, and let's hope they win. But yeah, essentially it's a double capacity. So how you feel if you are a Warriors fan about the Warriors going to Eden Park? The semi-final, it is sudden death, and it's against the Newcastle Knights, and that's Saturday, September the 20th. So next Saturday, or this Saturday, the very next Saturday to happen, which is this one, Saturday the 20th at 6:05 p.m. And I've got some text messages about the Ray Gun doco, about the infamous Australian breakdancer who, my goodness, the joy I have had from her not

0: realizing how awful she is at dancing, that you know, I've loved it. I really have loved everything about the Ray Gunn story. I've found it so fascinating. So there is a documentary, and if you want to chuckle, not because you're being mean, but because it is funny. I think bad dancing is inherently funny, and it's okay to laugh. 0800 80 1080. You can text 9292. All right, back in a moment. 28 to 11. News Talk ZB.
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0: 25 minutes to 11. Reese, how are you doing?
10: Good, Tim. How are you?
0: I'm good. So the All Blacks, what do you make of it?
10: Like, as you said, like, they played well. South Africa just played better. Like, I listened to the broadcast on the radio as I was driving on Sunday morning, and I think it was 32 or 34 phases before they scored a try in the South African last 10.
0: Mm. Yeah.
10: Like, that's just a testament to how defensive their back line is and how hard that is to crack.
0: And in the end, you know, it was a high-scoring game.
10: That's insane.
0: And with what, 10 minutes to go, like, the All Blacks were still right in that. And then South Africa ran away with it 43-28. So in the end, it's a very high-scoring game.
10: Yeah, it's nothing to be snotted about. Like, it's the two best teams ever versing each other.
0: Mm. So when
10: the All Blacks losing, I don't. I'm like, the All Blacks are amazing. You know, they're an amazing team. Historically, there's no one really better at rugby.
0: Mm.
10: Like, you go on Wikipedia and you look at who the best team in the world is, and it's basically the All Blacks. It's around 30% South Africa, and there's a smidging of Australia.
0: Because I'm just trying to see what the head-to-head these days is. If you were going to guess off the top of your head, what the head-to-head off the top of your head, the head-to-head between New Zealand and South Africa is,
10: on the top of my head, the win percentage.
0: Yeah, I'll help you out a little bit here. So, yeah. New Zealand and South Africa have played each other in a 114 tests. So, yeah. Out of those 114, four have been draws. So how many out of the remaining 110, how many do you think we've won roughly, and how many do you think the Springboks have won roughly? That's a fun question, isn't it?
10: Yeah, and that's a nice question. I would say the All Blacks are like at 80.
0: Well, this is this I think when we look at what the answer is, both reaffirms that this is rugby's greatest rivalry, while also shows that okay, we're comfortably ahead, but that wasn't always the case. We're comfortably ahead, but not as much as people might think. Okay, so we are ahead. We've won 64 compared to South Africa's 46. So,
10: yeah, like that
0: yeah.
10: We're around the 60% margin.
0: Yeah, so 64 out of the 110 that had a result, yeah.
10: Okay, so we're like just above half.
0: Yeah.
10: 55%, which is amazing. And though on the topic of the All Blacks losing, I think it's healthy for New Zealand rugby to lose. It makes our rugby better. Like, I'm 36, and I remember from about 10 to 15, the Wallabies were an amazing squad. And those games were, like, you'd watch it on TV at home, whatever. And you'd watch the game, and you never knew who was going to win.
0: It certainly was in those days. There was so much riding on it, and there was never any sort of detachment from the enjoyment of just watching an All Blacks versus the Wallabies test. Where I always find I'm detached from it slightly by fearing for the future of Australian rugby rather than just wanting us to win. And I haven't been able to just enjoy it for what it is, the All Blacks versus Australia, for so long. Whereas now, the All Blacks versus South Africa, it's such a strong South African side that it's just kind of the simplistic joy of watching sport where you just want your side to win. Now, I know what you're saying, which is that it's good for the All Blacks to lose, but right now we can park that and hopefully just acknowledge that had we won 3-1 as opposed to them winning 3-1, or if we'd won 4-0, that we would not focus on going, well, you know, the Springboks aren't that good. And we would go, no, they are good. And so well done us for beating them. Likewise, when we go down 3-1, we don't have to lose the plot. We can go, actually, we play pretty well. And this is early on in Dave Rennie's tenure. We had injuries to key players. Those aren't excuses. That's just context. We played pretty well. Maybe we need to look at picking New Zealand players from all over the world rather than just based in New Zealand. But we can have all those conversations while still going, well done, South Africa. By the way, and thank you for the call, Reese, that the All Blacks didn't overtake the Springboks in the overall head-to-head until 2001. Now, obviously, there were many, many years where the All Blacks weren't playing South Africa with apartheid and the boycott. But yeah, it wasn't until 2001 that we actually got ahead of them. And so I think in there we go. So in 2001, we got ahead having won 27 times to their 26. So since then, in the last 25 years, the All Blacks have really, really dominated. So when you realize that the overall head-to-head now is us 64-46, prior to this series, it was us 63-43. That's how significant it is for South Africa to beat us. So good on them. Because we have totally dominated in the last 25 years. 0800 80 10 80. Back in a moment. 18 to 11, News Talk ZB.
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19: 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It is not something that can be deferred. Wellington City Council needs to cough up the money. 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And you cannot justify spending money on entertainment when you are not spending enough money on a wastewater plant so that raw poo flows into the sea.
9: Heather Duplessy-Allen Drive with One New Zealand. 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Keeping the weekend going that little bit longer. 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
0: 16 minutes to 11. Some good text through about Ray Gun. So the documentary, Breaking Badly. Great name for the documentary, given Breaking Bad, you know, was an iconic show. Breaking Badly. Oh, yes. Well done. So Paul says, yep, I saw the doco, and toxic positivity is a good description. The other thing is the attitude that breakdancers have to project just looks pathetic when it comes from someone so obviously out of their depth. Also, it gave off Kath and Kim type vibes without the self-awareness. I agree with everything you've said, Paul. I think that's what it is for me that I've really, to be honest, loved and reveled in with all the Ray Gun stuff. Is that I'm fascinated by people. Like I'm not trying to be mean, but I don't see Ray Gun as someone who I'm punching down on. I'm so intrigued by someone who has that lack of self-awareness, and that lack of self-awareness. You know, when you watch the doco, you can see she's quite quirky. Her parents come across as quite lovely. And the parents don't actually seem to lack self-awareness. You know, they laugh when they recall being told that their daughter was going to be an Olympian. They're like, really? So, you know, there were people there who knew she was useless. And she's useless. And it's okay to be useless. But this wasn't, you know, having a go at your school talent quest. It was the Olympics. So the disrespect to the sport of breakdancing and its origins. It doesn't matter that she's an academic with a PhD in breakdancing. Because she lacks so much self-awareness, she might be able to theoretically study its origins in poor black and brown communities in the States, but she clearly doesn't get it. And that I enjoy. But then just break it down, no pun intended. Bad dancing's funny. It's really funny. I love it. Owen says, now this is somewhat cryptic, but Tim, the urban kids of colour that grew up without playgrounds or safety also grew up without kangaroos or cassowaries, kookaburras or koalas, crocs or Kylie. And this is Ray Gun's unappreciated relevance to those on the fringes, the inept, the destitute, and the should-be-forgotten. Don't tie this kangaroo down, sport. Don't hang her on the shed, Fred. Embrace her genius and dodge her husband's response. Sincerely yours, Owen. Owen, you're a wordsmith of quite unexpected skill. And I love it, and I want to hear more. Thank you for texting in 9292. 13 to 11, News Talk ZB.
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0: News Talk ZB with Tim Roxburgh. Every single player on the Springboks team is South African, this texter says. What are you referring to? If that's suggesting that they are more authentically South African than the All Blacks team are authentically New Zealand, is that the implication? If it is the implication, it's certainly overlooking just how much the All Blacks have benefited for decades by having Polynesian players. The Boks are the best team in the world, so if we think we are any good, then we must go to the World Cup undefeated, this texter says. Well, you don't have to go to the World Cup undefeated. That's kind of the whole thing about World Cups. You could go to the World Cup in bad shape, and then you look at that last World Cup. It kind of bugs me. That last World Cup, we didn't have many tough games prior to, or rather, we didn't have to win many tough games prior to making the final. You know, so I don't think we were a particularly great All Blacks side. We weren't awful, but, you know, the years under Ian Foster were not halcyon years. And we made the final, and we came within a whisker of winning that World Cup. And I don't think we were an especially great side. So, you know, the thing about World Cups is that it doesn't matter whether you've won or lost going into it. From a cricket point of view, New Zealand were in a dire state prior to the 92 World Cup and somehow turned it around for the opening game and then won, you know, seven in a row. Tim, the ABs have won 64 tests, lost 44 and drawn 4 against the Springboks. So 60%, says Phil. It's 60% if you take out the draws. And this texter says, it's good, I suppose, that the All Blacks lose games now against South Africa. They can only learn from this and hopefully get better in time for the World Cup next year. The same for the Warriors. Even if they lose next week, they can only learn from this, train hard to get better. Oh, yeah, yes, but let's not think that way. Because this has been such a great season for the Warriors. It just doesn't feel like the right script for them to lose next week at Eden Park. But sport doesn't always follow the right script, does it? Now, we're going to end with one of my favorite Chicago songs, because Peter Cetera is 82 today, one of the best tenor singers in pop music history. And this is a heavily sampled song So that is coming for you right after this at 8 minutes to 11, Newstalk ZB.
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0: Newstalk ZB with Tim Roxburgh. Thanks so much for listening, as always. Nutters Club up for you next. This song, have a listen to this part.
30: Never forget those endless years.
0: This is the key part.
30: Streets are twirling through my mind.
0: Now, this song has been sampled so many times. And most people, I believe, have no idea that it's a Chicago song originally. Peter Cetera, what a voice. Honestly, one of the best singers. One of the best singers in pop music history. And this wasn't a hit when it came out. And in fact, it's never been a hit, but it has been sampled and become massive hits. Chicago fans barely even acknowledge that the song exists. Critics describe this as Chicago's disastrous stab at disco. It's brilliant. And eventually it found its audience. So here it is. This is Street Player by Chicago, because the man who sang it, Peter Cetera, is 82 today. We'll see you next Sunday. Take care.

0: important has that sense of support within the community been for you in the last few months?
1: It's been so amazing and so valuable, right from my workplace, my daughter's kura. Everyone rallied around us to make sure that we never felt alone, especially in those first couple of weeks after Brad had been cremated.
0: Tell me what that means when you say rallied around. I mean, what does that actually look like? What did people do?
1: People checking in on us, offering to have Sophia, if I needed to, just have a moment by myself. Checking in was the main one. And asking, how are you? Even though everyone said, you know, it's a dumb question at this time, they still asked it, and I appreciated that.
0: Yeah, that's what I wanted to say. You know, when somebody did get in contact and just say, hey, Bridget, how are you? You know, what did that feel like for you?
1: I felt like I mattered. I mattered to someone.
0: Has it continued? I mean, I know sometimes, you know, after you know, someone's passed, you can kind of get, you know, almost like a, you know, an overwhelming amount of people coming. But are people still keeping in contact now?
1: Yes.
0: Fantastic. What an awesome community that you've got around you. Like, yeah. I love hearing that so much.
2: I guess what it also says is how much of an impact you've had on the community yourself, which might have been a surprise to see how many people came out and rallied around you.
1: Yeah, it was. I've always been a slow learner, but, it took the day of my son's service for me to realise how much I mean to my community. I've been a teacher for, I think, 16 years now, even though I'm still studying, and the amount of children that I've helped bring up is just, it's crazy.
2: Yeah, ECEs and primary schools are often the hubs of communities, aren't they? I mean, there'd be kids or teenagers rattling around Tokoroa now that you probably can remember being little ones.
1: Yes, and they've got little ones themselves.
2: Yeah.
0: The circle of life.
2: Indeed.
0: We are going to take a break. When we come back, we'll keep talking with Bridget here tonight on the Nutters Club.
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0: Hey, welcome back to the Nutters Club. Here with our guest tonight, Bridget Coward, and we're talking about her son, Bradley, who tragically passed earlier this year. And I guess, like, Bridget, in terms of, you know, the support that you got, that's just fantastic. And we've just been talking about that over the ad break. And, you know, we've had guests recently from Tokoroa, the guys from Reconnects come to mind, Kyle. And you know, they were just so impressive. You know, we just thought they were fantastic. But also, too, is that, you know, you had Bradley diagnosed. And so he knew that he had the depression, the anxiety. But you actually had a bit of a family history with it as well, right?
1: Yes, my father was

0: when these horrific things happen to us, you know, and I know that, you know, there'll be a lot of people, you know, myself included, listening out there who've been through similar things to yourself, and it is hard and it's really horrible. And some of the thoughts that you go through and the way that you reflect on how we lose people, and when we lose people to suicide, it just feels so wrong in so many ways, you know, and it's a can sometimes be very conflicting feeling that we have for the person at the centre of it as well. And it will come in different waves. But I think the most important thing that, you know, you and I were just talking about was this idea that, you know, it's as isolating as this all feels and as overwhelming as it can feel, we're actually not alone.
1: No, you're not.
0: And I think that that's, you know, that's really important. And I mean, is that something that, you know, you've been made to feel? I mean, do you feel that, you know, that you're not alone in this?
1: I definitely do not feel alone since losing my son, and even my daughter at her school. Her friends, the teachers, rally around her to ensure that she's taken care of, just like my workmates, my community, make sure that I'm okay. And even when I'm not okay, they accept me for that. And that's why that message of it's okay to not be okay is really important.
0: I think that's important to make sure, you know, for anyone listening, you know, first of all, know if you've gone through something, someone, first of all, you are not alone. But also, too, to anyone out there who might know someone who's had some, you know, had someone pass, you know, in their life. And it doesn't have to have been even particularly recently, but just make sure that you make a little bit of effort for people to know that they're not alone, that you are thinking of them. Like you were saying, you know, the best question that people have been able to ask you is, how are you?
1: Yeah, and it might seem like a dumb question, but to me it means more than anything because it tells me that you're thinking of me.
2: Yeah, that's it, isn't it? When someone reaches out, it's actually the fact that you've been on their mind and they've been thinking about you.
1: Yeah.
2: Yeah.
0: I've got a couple of text messages here, which I'll jump into. This one's from Sherry, and Sherry says, I have long-standing depression and anxiety. I worked as a forensic social worker, so always have given of myself. My bestie and sister-in-law committed suicide at age 27, and my sister, also my bestie, was killed by a drunk driver. Two marriages, first husband dead and second husband dead to me. I think, yep, that's a
2: whole... There's slightly different kinds of grief.
0: Yeah. But I quite like how she put it. It's quite clever. All my children are estranged from me, and now, and I know I was a good mother, so they've broken my heart, and I struggle with grief every day. I'm unable to take SSRIs or other drugs.
2: It's a selective serotonin reuptake inhibitor, so that's your Prozac and your citalopram and so on.
0: Gotcha. Okay. She says, I know I watched 20 episodes of the US version of The Office to help with anxiety when my anxiety was at its worst. I have adopted the Buddhist philosophy and walking dog, and what is helping is taking therapy and self-compassion. That's from Sherry. That's a lot to go through.
2: It's a lot of grief, yeah.
0: That's a lot of grief. But what I'm hearing there is that little bit of self-care.
2: Yeah, and support, and you know, even though it's really tough, I mean, the thing that I take from Buddhist philosophy is a degree of sort of compassionate acceptance. You know, she's doing what she can in the moment and hoping for better days.
0: So she's, I mean, just to talk about what she's doing, she's doing a bit of exercise. She's, you know, she's got a good TV series on the go just to kind of give yourself a bit of a mental break.
2: Yep, a dog.
0: Got the dog, yep, so companionship, and talking therapy.
2: Yeah.
0: Can you do much more than that?
2: Well, it's a pretty good list, isn't it?
0: I was just going to say, I'm sort of getting to the point where I'm like, gold star Sherry.
2: I mean, supportive friends. I mean, a community, you know, family that you pick.
0: Yep.
2: That's the other thing.
1: Definitely.
2: Which I would hazard a guess the texter has.
0: Yeah, absolutely. I got a question here from Patrick, which you might be able to help with, Kyle. And it just says, hi, guys. If you're diagnosed with a mental illness and medication is required, is there a chance after many years of staying well to get off the medication or no?
2: Yeah, zero chance to get off the medication. It's not a life sentence. I mean, some people will say that, right? And it is true for some people that they may need to take the medication for the rest of their life. But when it comes down to individuals, lots of people will trial coming off medication. The only advice I would have is just make sure you do that really thoughtfully and in a planned way, talking to the person who prescribes the medication. Don't just stop. But

0: promised to you. So make the most of every day as if it was your last. And every breath.
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7: Mike Hosking, Ryan Bridge, Marcus Lush, Jason Pine. 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
8: In this update, the government is being accused of misrepresenting the facts about its offshore oil and gas ban and proposed LNG terminal. A WWF New Zealand report is comparing the government's comments with available evidence and official advice. Interim Chief Executive Abby Reynolds says the comments are very favourable to the fossil fuel industry, while information about climate risks or lower emissions options are both largely absent.
9: Making sure that we're getting really clear, honest communication from the government about the trade-offs, the consequences, whether alternatives were considered, that really matters.
8: Ministers have been approached for comment. National is promising a dedicated Auckland Transport Police team, if re-elected, to complement the newly opened City Rail Link. It's pledging an additional $7 million per year through Budget 2027 to recruit 50 sworn officers for the roles. Hannah Feck reports.
10: The party's police spokesperson, Mark Mitchell, says the CRL will increase peak commuter capacity through the city centre by around 50% and safety measures need to grow alongside. He says Auckland Transport staff already do important work keeping the service safe but don't have sworn police officer powers.
8: The owner of Maunga Power Station's newly opened Maunga Espresso Hub, Oli Lesive, has been working towards this for months.
11: So all commuters come along, visit our shop, grab a coffee. I'm sure there's going to be a fun day for everyone. Sunday taking kids on a train.
8: Labour is promising to help New Zealanders build a secure future as it lays out changes it would make to KiwiSaver if elected. The party wants to make employer contributions to the scheme compulsory by mid-2028, even when workers reduce or pause their own contributions. Labour also wants to remove the minimum contribution rate for employees, but set the default rate at 4%. Leader Chris Hipkin says they'll be asking employers to do more at a time when costs are high for New Zealand.
12: We'll get more money going into people's KiwiSaver accounts whilst giving them the flexibility when money's tight.
8: Animal protection is at the heart of this year's Penguin of the Year competition, with 16 feathered candidates up for the title. Voting for the 9th annual contest closed yesterday. It featured little penguins in their own movie trailers. All candidates this year arrived at the National Aquarium of New Zealand either sick or injured and in need of treatment. Education manager Amy Stevens says dogs often cause those injuries and keeping dogs on leads can change that.
13: Sometimes you don't know what your dog's doing with it's head in a little rock and one tiny nip can have a penguin brought to us because they're so tiny.
8: Old clothes, appliances and electronics are being given a second chance at life. Repair Festival is running events up and down New Zealand this month aimed at helping people keep items out of landfill and cash in their wallets. Last year, more than 15,000 kilograms of old jeans, tyres and musical instruments were saved from going to waste. Festival organiser Brigitte Sistig says they aim to shift consumer habits by encouraging them to repair rather than replace.
6: Manufacturers design products that are non-repairable or not durable. We have no legislation that support manufacturers to actually design durable and repairable products.
8: In sport, to Nice.
14: He has been incredible over many distances, but he has been absolutely elite today. Hayden Wild of New Zealand is the 70.3 world champion.
8: Hayden Wild has won his first Ironman 70.3 world title in a time of 3 hours, 50 minutes, 51 seconds. The Taupo athlete took the lead early in the bike leg, aggressively attacking the uphill section. Norwegian Christian Blumenfelt came second. Wild collects more than $120,000 for his win. Richie Moanga believes the current Springboks team is a better one than the side that won rugby's 2023 World Cup. The returning All Blacks pivot last played test rugby against South Africa in that final in Paris before the 43-28 loss in Baltimore yesterday. Moanga says the Springboks are a more well-rounded side than they were 3 years ago.
15: They're a complete team. Able to take you on up front and able to be really clinical and take you on in threes, but also they've got players that can play, man. They've got guys with fast feet out in their backs.
8: The All Blacks begin their trip home today. That's your news and sport. I'm Joe Gilfillan.
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19: News Talk ZB Weather Watch 24/7 for Monday, 14th of September. For Northland to Auckland, cloudy periods with isolated showers. Waikato to Wellington, also Coromandel Peninsula and the Central High Country, mainly fine. Isolated showers will develop from Manawatu northwards later this morning, and then they'll clear away by this evening. Bay of Plenty, mostly fine. Isolated showers east of Te Puke. They'll clear by this evening. Gisborne to Wairarapa. Partly cloudy with isolated showers around the ranges of Gisborne and Hawke's Bay this afternoon. A few showers may spread north of Gisborne City towards this evening. Nelson, Marlborough and Canterbury, fine apart from a few areas of cloud around Marlborough, clearing away by this morning. Buller to Fiordland, showers in Fiordland, turning to rain this evening, partly cloudy elsewhere with the odd shower around Buller and Grey. Otago and Southland partly cloudy, with any remaining showers clearing before dawn. The Chatham Islands, cloudy periods with a few showers. Not bad, eh? Not bad for a Monday. Not bad at all. Compared to what you say, I don't know. Well, it is spring. It's, the warmest place at the moment, Auckland, 12.5. The coolest, Twizel, already on 0.3.
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20: Ready or not?
19: Morning to you. Welcome. I'm Roman Travers. This is News Talk ZB. We're 100 years old. I feel like a spring chicken. 0800 80 1080. Actually, a packet of biscuits would be nice along with the spring chicken. That'd be nice. 9292 on the text, and my email is roman@newstalkzb.co.nz. How are you?

0: remind you? As a passenger, do you have to remind yourself, I don't, I'm in the car, I don't care which seat I'm in, I need a seatbelt. 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Let's hear from you, 0800 80 1080. 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
3: 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Got an opinion? 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
0: 2822, the seatbelt campaign. We're back into the seatbelt campaign. I think there's been seatbelt wearing campaigns my whole life. And I don't know how our figures compare to what you'd see overseas. Let's say in Australia, our closest comparison, a culture that's very similar to ours. Love our vehicles. How do you make it automatic? I reckon, here's the thing. How hard would it be? We'd never be able to force this because we don't manufacture our own cars. How hard would it be globally, though, to have a simple system that your car will not start unless the seatbelt is connected? Or that you just get this horrible, I know you get the ding, ding, ding. How do people put up with that? Ding, ding, ding. You need to make it more annoying. You need to have something like the Bee Gees playing at full noise to annoy the heck out of you. Like, what's the band you hate the most? And then have that playing until you do put your seatbelt on. Would that work, wouldn't it? 0800 80 1080 9292 on the text. I'm full of good ideas. You might have some as well. Things need to change, though. Welcome to you, Ben.
5: Hello, Roman.
0: Yeah, Ben. Yeah, you know it's me. You've called me 400 times. Yes, welcome.
5: Yes. It's written by law, the safety belt issue.
0: Yeah.
5: The safety belt issue.
0: Yes.
5: In the back seat, it's compulsory to wear safety belts for children.
0: For everyone.
5: Just in case the parents pass away in the front seat.
0: What?
5: A mixed generation of saints.
0: Well, that's pretty weird, isn't it? It'd be very unusual for mum and dad to both cark it while they're heading down to the local park. But I understand what you're saying, but it's compulsory for everyone, Ben.
5: Yes, and the reason why it's compulsory is because the roads have been designed already they call it apperception. Apperception.
0: Yeah. I don't think that's the reason why seatbelts are compulsory, Ben. I don't think it's got anything to do with road design. Because, you know, suffice it to say that if you were to make the roads amazing, we wouldn't need seatbelts. That's not true. Even though cars are very safe, a lot safer than what they used to be, people are still very, very distracted while they're driving. And yes, our roads can be absolutely terrible. Pick your region. The potholes, the continual Oh, we'll get round to fixing that. Our roads have got absolutely terrible.

0: Well, and with worse weather, I don't think it's going to get any easier to keep on top of that. But yes, I know it's nice of you to have that focus on children in the back, Ben, but quite often children are in the front as well. And it's compulsory for everybody. And I think maybe that mentality of, you know, she'll be right, we're only going down the road, doesn't matter. What was the figure? So many accidents within 7 kilometres of, where did I find that before? I thought that was quite interesting. Half of all injury crashes occur within 7 kilometres of home. Cheers, Ben. Good to hear from you. Hi there, Matt.
1: G'day, Roman. Before I get to seatbelts, about the game, I enjoyed it myself. Two best teams in the world going at it.
0: The rugby, and,
1: being in the States, it was interesting. Three anthems going on, and including the States in it. But the South African lads, were a few of them were crying. They were really proud to be there and the look of it.
0: Mm.
1: Yeah, it was quite good. I enjoyed that sort of human side of the whole thing.
0: Yes.
1: And not a bad game, too many penalties as usual. But I guess it's high-pressure stuff. I wouldn't be much better.
0: But it's high pressure for both sides, right? Why do you think the penalty count, it was quite high for the All Blacks, wasn't it?
1: Yeah, it was. But I think that last, after the first game, we seemed to make a lot of penalties in every game.
0: Mm.
1: I don't know why. They're just feeling a bit rushed or behind the peer pressure, I suppose.
0: It's yeah. What happened, do you think,
1: with pressure?
0: What happened, do you think, from that amazing first game where it looked like, oh, here we go, we're on fire, and then games 2, 3, and 4, oh, dear.
1: Yeah, well, I can't remember if it was the second or third that it was sort of close. But this one, we did seem to run out of juice, and maybe they changed the team around a bit too much. I don't know, it's just on the day... South African was better,
0: mm-hmm.
1: and I don't hate them. I think they deserve it, and they're a good team. They deserve their status.
0: Yeah,
1: that's just what I think.
0: Yeah, I think they're a great team to play, and I like what you said about their sportsmanship, kind of that pride and that emotion at the game. Because I wasn't watching it, and you were. What was the stadium like? It was huge, wasn't it? A big crowd.
1: Yeah, it was, and. Yeah, there seemed to be a lot of colours, you know, the greens and blacks there. And I did miss the flyover, though. I think if it's been South Africa's thing all these last few years, why not keep it going? But, yeah, that's just me.
0: Perhaps a little higher than what they've done in the past.
1: I do enjoy their African war guys coming out for the game, but... Mm. The big muscly fella, he always wears like Crocs, and the other guys don't. I think, well, who's going to tell him off to?
0: That's right. You wouldn't know. Yeah, you'd be a brave person to be telling him they're not fashionable, wouldn't you? Hey, mate. Yeah, you wouldn't know.
1: Yeah, you see the size of his arms.
0: Yeah, exactly. Yeah, so but, what do you think will happen between now and the World Cup? What's your take on our improvement or South Africa's demise? Do you think they're likely to lose their fizz or just keep playing the way they are?
1: Oh, yeah, they'll be hard to pin down from here on. And we're going to have to give Aussie a hiding just to get a bit of confidence back, which is next month, I think,
0: the
1: Bledisloe. I don't know. I'll look forward to it anyway.
0: Yes.
1: It's sort of exciting, and I hope we can... at least win a game again.
0: Yeah, and we will. We'll be playing a team that will make us look amazing again. I just wonder, it's going to be interesting with the Bledisloe or any games we play with Italy, France, England, Ireland. I wonder if the gaps will be closer. I wonder if South Africa will continue to play the way they are into the World Cup, because that's in Australia, isn't it?
1: I don't know, sorry.
0: Yeah, I think it's Australia next year. Mm.
1: Yeah. But up with the seatbelt things, I've got an idea to make seatbelts cool again.
0: Yep.
1: What we'll do is we'll get the two Chris's, our leaders and wannabe leaders, to get a boy racer car and they can cruise along with no seatbelts. Say, look, we're cool now too. And then reverse psychology, everyone will be like, oh, I think I'll put my seatbelt on.
0: Oh, that's not, I see what you're doing. Yes.
1: Yeah, yeah. Seriously, though, I think we need to work more on following distance. It's just as important. And then preparing for the impact is preventing the impact by leaving space around.
0: Yeah, well said. Well said. Because if you're in traffic of any density, if you're in traffic and you increase your following distance to double what it needs to be, you'll hardly touch your brakes. But if you're one of those tailgaters, you're on and off your brakes. You're surging, aren't you, constantly?
1: Exactly, yeah. Anyway, that's my say. And
0: I like it.
1: Cheers, my man.
0: Good on you, Matt. No, thank you. That's not bad. I like the idea of putting two politicians that people love or dislike strongly into a campaign. The other thing I'd add to that, Matt, is not only have them cruising around saying, hey, we're the Chrises and we think wearing seatbelts is dumb, you'd also have them wearing Crocs. And that would kill two birds with one stone. Not the politicians, but the use of seatbelts would increase demonstrably and Croc sales would stop. Actually, that's actually quite a grim thought. Can you see that in your head? You can now, can't you? Because it's theatre of the mind. You cannot stop thinking about that now, can you? Christopher Luxon and the other Chris, and they're both in a car, they've both got a singlet on and stubbies, Crocs, and they're singing some jingle together in harmony about thinking seatbelts are dumb. That would change everything. Brilliant. You really should be in advertising. That's very clever. 18 to 2, 0800 80 1080, 9292 on the text.
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0: 17:22. Excuse me. Hi, Roman, says a texter. Good on Matt. What a great call. Good all-round guy. Cheers, says Gail. Yeah. Yeah, Matt made a lot of sense, didn't he? In and out. Nice quick call. Quick synopsis of the rugby. Very positive, too. And I don't know, there's something about certain teams that I don't... It sounds weird, doesn't it? I don't mind the All Blacks losing to certain teams. I don't like it when they lose to some other teams. But with South Africa, it's kind of, oh, well, yeah, oh, great game, guys. Wow. And I think it's because the South Africans that I know are just lovely, lovely people. Very direct. Roman, you're so stupid. Well, one of my friends says quite consistently. She's very funny, though. I won't mention her name, but boy, Heidi can be very direct. And what else was going to say? Oh, then he made a comment about the seatbelt campaign. He put some thought into that with the two Chrises in the car, saying how cool it is not to wear a seatbelt. They're never going to do that. But I like that reverse psychology concept, especially with them wearing Crocs. What coloured Crocs would they be wearing? I shouldn't be staring at people, but sometimes I see Crocs and I go, what the heck are they? And they're all these multicolour things going on. And then people say, oh, don't knock it till you tried it. I'll never be trying Crocs. Never, ever, ever. Hi there, man. One way to enforce safety seatbelts being worn would be a mechanism that wouldn't allow a car to start until everyone in a seat in the car has their belt on, chair says Nicola. That's kind of what I was saying before. Exactly. Or because of AI, because AI knows everything about you these days. They'll know which band you hate the most, which band, what track you skip past or turn down on the radio. So that music would come on full on.
7: Stay in love,
0: And you go, oh, stop it for God's sake. And you just, you'd either get out and walk or you just put your seatbelt on. That could work. 14 to 2. Roman, the Springboks will do what the All Blacks failed to do in Japan. Remember, the Springboks have won the Rugby World Cup the most than any other country 4 times, and they've never entered the competition until 1995. I back them to do the three-peat, says Harvey in New Plymouth. Thank you, Harvey. It's quite nice when you put your name and where you're from. Just paints a little bit more of a picture, doesn't it? Does paint a little bit more of a picture. Hi there, man. I was in the Sky City building on Saturday and myself and 2 other people felt the building sway. Ooh. No alcohol involved. I wondered if the earthquake that occurred at Whangarei was being felt in Auckland. I would not go down to those tunnels for all the sea and all the tea in China, particularly the one close to Sky City. Did your listeners feel the quake in the city? Says Sherry. Yeah, I don't know. What time on Saturday night was that? I'm just going to open up my GeoNet. Won't be a second. Earthquakes. Let's click on that. And I'll tell you what it shows me on here. Yesterday, there was one at 2:09 near Paraparaumu. That was a 3.1. Did you feel that was a bit of a wobble for Paraparaumu? Yesterday there was one in Seddon, a 3.3, at about 1:27 in the afternoon. No. Do you know what? There's not a quake showing on Saturday anywhere. Are you sure it was Saturday? What have I got my GeoNet week and above? Yesterday's Sunday, 2 days ago was... So it goes yesterday, then it goes 2 days ago. Which would be Saturday, wouldn't it? And then it goes 3 days ago. Nothing showing. When was the last big wobble? Let's go down and have a look for a different colour on the old GeoNet. 6 days ago, 7 days ago. We've had quite the flurry. Mind you, you don't want to start looking at GeoNet because they're happening all the time. I don't know why I've got my set at week and above. I'm seeing everything. There was a 4.2 2 weeks ago, or Punaki. 4.2 is not a... Yeah. And there was a 4.9 near Paraparaumu 2 weeks ago. Nope, I can't see anything for the Sky Tower, Auckland or Whangarei. So I'm a little bit baffled by your text. Are you sure there was no alcohol involved? Mind you, I think there's a bit of flexibility with the old... Those buildings, they do tend to... Do they move in the wind? No. I wouldn't be going up the Sky Tower if it moved in the wind. Thank you for the text, though. Hi, Roman. When you win lotto, yes, that's true, it'll happen. Will you trade in your Land Rover Defender for the 8.3-litre Bugatti V16 Cosworth engine? No. What the heck? That'd be expensive to run. 3 electric motors from 0 to 62 miles per hour in 2 seconds. Flat top speed of 276 miles per hour. And P.S., you'd need to buckle up. Yes. That's one heck of a car. An 8.3-litre Bugatti. V16. It's basically 2 huge engines then, isn't it? Where would you go to drive that and enjoy it? Certainly not tootling around your little town going from home to the supermarket. You need a decent stretch, wouldn't you? What is the average power of most cars? It's about what? 1.9, not even 2 litre or less. 1,500, 1,600. I was looking at a range of cars recently and they all seem to be around 1.9, just below 2 litres, but they call them a 2 litre. Roman, dark coloured cars, especially black ones, are notorious for not having their lights on. Trying to get their attention is a nightly occurrence. Now, you say a nightly occurrence. Is that because you're what? Are you driving commercially? Why dark coloured cars? Other than the fact that most New Zealand cars are either black, white or grey. We have the most boring car colours, don't we? It's probably a global phenomenon given that we don't make cars here. I say that, but then I see an unusual coloured car and I go, oh, Lord, what an ugly car. Like people who spend, I'm sorry, judgy me, people who spend $300,000 to $400,000 on a car that, you know, the midlife crisis car, the Ferrari, it's usually middle-aged men or older who want to be 20. And you see these cars, that's a judgment, isn't it? And you see these unbelievably expensive, powerful racing machines going to the supermarket at 50 k's an hour. Lime green, Donald Trump orange. Like, if you spent that kind of money and the car salesman was saying to you, oh, you know, everyone's going for the lime green, everyone loves the orange, I'd be saying, no, they don't. Don't be stupid. Give me the gunmetal grey. They probably don't do something like that, do they? Is it that outrageous colour scheme? It's like, look at me, I just spent far too much money on a car. Look at me, look at me. 9 to 2.
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0: 722 here till 5 this morning, this Monday morning, the 14th of September. Roman, seatbelts and the police pursuit was called off just before the car that was being followed crashed into a power post. What are you talking about? Thanks, Alexander. Which police pursuit? And I don't. You started with seatbelts, but then there's nothing in that story that talks about seatbelts. Were the occupants of the car not wearing them? I don't know. You obviously know more, but you need to put all your thoughts into the text. That's why text can be a bit hard to decipher sometimes. A conversation is so much easier. 0800 80 1080. So the Springboks, they really finished with a flourish against the All Blacks, winning the series 3-1. Any comments on that? Is it what? The line-outs, the scrum, both? Is it the size of the players, the speed? A lot of the comments I heard before this amazing big, you know, Legends of Rugby series, what do they call it? The series of all series? I can't remember what they called it now, but people were saying to me, and people who knew what they were talking about were saying, oh, the All Blacks will probably almost certainly win because they're much fitter. into the second half, you'll see the All Black coming through much. Well, you didn't see that, did you? Did you? The score would say, no, you didn't see that. 43-28 is not even a closer game. That's a huge score, isn't it? Apparently they preyed on the All Blacks' difficulties under the high ball, something that has been an issue for New Zealand for several years, which shows no signs of being resolved. Why? Why is it different for us? And made the most of their scrummaging and mauling strengths. So what did you see? I didn't watch the game, as I mentioned before. I was listening to Elliot Smith's call. He'll now be on a plane home. He'll need to take some leave. That would have been exhausting. It's a heck of a schedule, isn't it? A lot of fun, though, if that's what if that's your job. He was right in his element. So the All Blacks, no one's mentioned the Waratahs. Not the Waratahs. What did I say? The Waratahs. The Warriors. Why did I say the Waratahs? And I wasn't even referring to the rugby or the band. I don't know what. Anyway, so the Warriors, an exciting game. Still a chance for them to do something better, to get to where they need to be to win. What are you seeing in that regard? 0800 80 1080 9292, the text. Romana, magnitude 3-4 earthquake at 11:51 p.m. northeast of Whangarei Saturday evening, according to GeoNet. I've screenshotted it. I can't see that on GeoNet. How weird. What did you say it was? Magnitude 3. You've got magnitude 3 and 4. Saturday. Not showing on my GeoNet. What GeoNet do you have that I don't have? No. And I've got mine set at weak and above. Let me just refresh it. Who knows? Something could change. Yesterday. Saturday. Nope. 2.7 in Napier, and that's the only one for Saturday showing on GeoNet. So I don't know why you're seeing something that I can't see. We're both looking at GeoNet, are we not? And the seatbelts. There has to be something. I don't know why car makers aren't made to make it something automatic, that your car cannot start unless the seatbelt of the person sitting in the seat is connected. They have an alarm. They have that annoying buzzer. And perhaps those that drive consistently without seatbelts have had that disconnected. Would you get a warrant of fitness if you disconnected that? Is that something they check for? I don't know if they do check for that. And perhaps that's what people are doing. Perhaps it's they're disconnecting the seatbelt ding, ding, dingity, ding, ding, dinger, so that they don't go mad. Why would you go to the effort of disconnecting that when all you need to do is make it click, as the campaign said. Let me just check on emails. Nope, all clear in the emails. Good. Roman at newstalkzb.co.nz. Texts. I think I've caught up on all the texts as well. I do have a call that's coming in. I will grab you, but I don't really think there's any point going to air at the moment because you'll have such a short chat, as we're only about 20, 25 seconds away from the latest in news. I'll get to you as soon as I can. If you want to get stuck in, talk about the Warriors or the Springboks and All Blacks match, and also Hayden Wild doing very well over the weekend. There'll be other sport to talk about as well. Happy for you to do that. And seatbelts. What's the disconnect with the disconnect? I find that remarkably odd.
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19: In this update, parents and teachers are being asked to bring election discussion into homes and schools. Save the Children says children's perspectives need to be heard and the engagement will prepare them for when they do reach voting age. Advocacy Director Jackie Sarthy says parents can ask their children's opinions on political problems and teachers can run mock elections.
20: Participating in voting now, it's fun, it's educational and it equips children for the future. These are all things that schools can support with.
19: Ms. Sarthy says every adult in a child's life can support early political engagement. Labour leader Chris Hipkins has ruled out reinstating the former government contribution to KiwiSaver, which was halved in last year's budget. The party's promising to lift the employer contribution rate to 6% by 2032. Employer contributions would also become compulsory when a worker pauses or reduces their own. The government cut its own contribution to $260 a year in 2025. Despite calling it then a government raid of retirement savings, Mr. Hipkins now says he won't reinstate that former amount.
21: We've had to make different choices. We're not in a financial position to do that right at the moment.
19: Worries our flu vaccination coverage is falling short among older people because of a disjointed approach. Auckland University research shows only about 58% of people over the age of 65 have had a flu shot. Barriers include cost, convenience and access. Medical and Health Sciences Associate Professor Helen Patousis-Harris says our approach is a bit all over the place.
22: We've had this organised childhood program for many, many, many years, whereas the adult one's kind of just been little add-on over years, and it's not all integrated together.
19: The unprecedented El Niño is set to cause major disruption to New Zealand's supply network. As the significant weather system looms, the sector's encouraged to brace for a summer of volatility with high swells, drier conditions, and a greater wildfire risk. Shipping's already being affected because of drought-like conditions at the Panama Canal. National Council of Logistics fellow Chris Edwards says we need to plan now, not right before it happens.
23: I think consumers and probably more realistically importers and exporters need to think of El Niño as another factor for this summer and the next sort of period of time to allow more buffer in their supply chain.
19: Tens of thousands of Aucklanders climbed aboard trains on the City Rail Link yesterday. The project, which has taken 10 years to complete and cost $5.5 billion, opened its doors to passengers for the first time. Auckland Transport's Richard Harrison says the network was about three times as busy as a normal Sunday.
24: Just based on door counters of people hopping on off the train, up to 39,000 we've had so far. The hot card number will be a bit lower than that, but that's great. That's equivalent to a weekday.
19: Hani Albudi, a barber at Belgar Barbershop near Te Waihoratu Station, hopes the CRL will boost businesses.
25: There's a lot of people going out from the train station, which is make us more happy to see more people walking in. And we thankful for everyone work on this project.
19: In sport, New Zealand triathlete Hayden Wild has claimed a maiden Ironman 70.3 world title in Nice. Wild won in a time of 3 hours 50 minutes 51 seconds, 18 seconds in front of Norway's Christian Blumenfelt in second. Belgian defending champion Jelle Heens won bronze. Wild's win, more than $120,000. Penrith threw to an NRL preliminary final after a 19-12 win over the Roosters in Sydney. The Panthers now have a week off and will await the winner of the Warriors Knights game next Sunday. The Roosters play Cronulla on Saturday. Supercars driver Ryan Wood has finished third and best of the New Zealanders at the Bend 500 in South Australia. Matt Payne came sixth, holding a 124-point lead in the Drivers' Championship. Australian Chas Mostert won the race. Richie Moanga believes the All Blacks must get better at building pressure if they want to make a habit of beating South Africa. The returning All Blacks playmaker wasn't able to prevent a 43-28 loss and series defeat at the hands of the Springboks in the fourth and final game yesterday in Baltimore. Moanga says there are plenty of lessons from this tour. That's your news and sport. I'm Joe Gilfillan.
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0: News Talk ZB, Weather Watch 24-7 for Monday, 14th of September. By the way, the Formula One is running. Liam Lawson doing very well. I'll catch you up on that in just a moment. The short forecast for your Monday, Northland to Auckland, Northland and Auckland. Cloudy periods with isolated showers. Waikato to Wellington, also Coromandel Peninsula and the Central High Country, mainly fine. Isolated showers developing from Manawatu northwards this morning and then clearing by this evening. Bay of Plenty, mostly fine. Isolated showers east of Te Puke, clearing this evening. Gisborne to Wairarapa, mainly cloudy. Some isolated showers about the ranges of Gisborne and Hawke's Bay by this afternoon. A few showers may spread north of Gisborne City towards this evening. Nelson, Marlborough and Canterbury, fine apart from a few areas of cloud around Marlborough, clearing away by this morning. Buller to Fiordland, showers in Fiordland. They'll turn to rain by this evening. Partly cloudy elsewhere with the odd shower around Buller and Grey. Otago and Southland partly cloudy with any remaining showers clearing before dawn. The Chatham Islands, cloudy periods and a few showers. The warmest place, Waikawau Bay, 12. The coolest, Twizel, on minus 0.7.
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26: Ready or not?
0: Yeah, morning to you, Monday, the 14th of September. This is News Talk ZB. I'm Roman Travers. 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

0: but he does like a good chat. And he did caution anyone against reading too much into his remarks. He just made this off-the-cuff remark. The former Republican Congressman Mick Mulvaney was Trump's special envoy to Northern Ireland in his first term in office. And he also said, you know, don't read too much into it. He also says this does not represent a shift in US foreign policy. We're still very much committed to the Good Friday Agreement. But there is bipartisan support for that deal, and that is not going to change, although both people agree that Donald Trump was probably right to say that eventually unification would happen. That did not mean that the US was about to start pushing for it. So what do you think inspired Donald Trump to say anything about that on this visit? Is it a distraction from what's going on elsewhere? Your take on that, happy to hear it. 0800 80 1080 9292 the text, 2423.
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0: 22 to 3, back to the Formula 1, the Spanish Grand Prix. Liam Lawson's back up to 6th. I didn't see what happened. It's all happening too fast. I look down, I look up, I look down, I look up. Things change very quickly. Lap 56 of 57, Liam Lawson in 6th, having started in 8th place. 0800 80 1080, the text 9292. Hi there, Mark.
12: Morning, Roman.
0: Morning.
12: Rugby, they got outplayed by a better team at the end of the day. End of story. The rugby league, brilliant. Seatbelts, here's a thought. They confiscate boy racer cars, confiscate your cars or a $2,000 fine rather than click, you know, dance on click. Simple.
0: Yeah. It just blows my mind. I know we've got cameras now that can pick up on registration, whether your seatbelts are on, whether you're texting, but it just seems like, yeah, okay, all the technology in the world, why do you need to be caught? Don't you want to look after yourself and get home?
12: It's a no-brainer, isn't it?
0: It just seems crazy, yeah. I don't get it. Don't get it.
12: So that's my thought anyway.
0: Yeah, that was short and sweet, Mark. Yeah.
12: Well, you'd probably be busy, so I thought I'd move on quick.
0: Did you watch the rugby or the rugby league?
12: I got up this morning and watched the rugby the first half, and when they started doing what they normally do, I just switched it off. But the league was brilliant. I watched the other game. What was it? The Panthers and the Bulldogs.
0: I don't know.
12: South Sydney. Anyway, that was a brilliant game. But the league is just the Warriors done very well, and like you said, they've got another chance. So let's see what happens on the day.
0: Yeah, good point there, Mark. Yeah, look, exactly. Nice and short, thank you. Short and sweet. The race is over for those that have crossed the line just now in the Spanish Grand Prix. Antonelli, he started in second, but he's won that race. Verstappen, he came second, he started third. Norris was on the grid in first place, but he slipped back to third. Then Leclerc, then Russell, and Liam Lawson. He finished in sixth place, having started in eighth place. I think he'll be absolutely thrilled. Good stuff. That's the Spanish Grand Prix. Camera shots from within the winning car of Antonelli as he drives around waving to the fans. The young Italian doing very, very well. Right, so back into it. Donald Trump, why is he in Ireland? And why is he making comments about reunification? Is it a distraction? Is it a don't look over there, focus on me, I'm going to say something odd, and then get the whole world wondering? Wouldn't it be nice to see Ireland given back to Ireland, the whole thing? All the turmoil there over the years. The Springboks, the Rugby League, the Warriors, the Auckland City Rail Link, that's been opened. Did you make the trip to go and have a look at that? Did you catch a train? Did you like what you saw? And then the seatbelts thing as well. Quite a bit to sink your teeth into. 1923. Kristen and Calvin with you both next, individually, of course.
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0: 17-2-3, the women's rugby doing very well in France, beating France and Lyon. The All Blacks, not so well, but, you know, early days, I guess. That's the comment that's valid, isn't it? The World Cup's still a wee way off. I was just looking at some of the prices for the Rugby World Cup in Australia. Start saving is what I'd say. Good Lord. They say packages from $3,100. I don't know what that means. Accommodation, flights, perhaps, hopefully. Everything, tickets. I don't know if that's per person. I've just had a quick look. The first match will be on the 1st of October next year in Perth. Long way to go. Australia will be playing Hong Kong, China. That could be interesting. And then when New Zealand plays Australia, the package price is $2,600. And that's at Stadium Australia. Yeah, start saving. It would be an amazing event to be at. God only knows what the finals packages would be worth. Crazy money, no doubt. But if you love your sport, you could be there. 16-2-3. Kristen, welcome.
21: Thank you, Roman. Good morning to you. And hello to Calvin, who will follow me.
0: Yes.
21: And, yep, and I do enjoy Calvin and his repartee. Anyway, Donald Trump. Oh, my goodness gracious me. What next with that man?
0: Well, it's what did you make of his comments? How relevant are they? How poignant are they?
21: I just think he just mouths off all over the place, and I wonder why, and I cannot understand a thing that he actually says. Well, you know, I just, I'm flummoxed.
0: Yeah, well, just with what he's got going on in the rest of the world, it just seems like a very strange, I don't even know what the reason for him being in Ireland was for. It's quite clearly quite a strategic meeting, but there you go.
21: Well, I don't either. And he's going to be joining Ireland together. Oh, my God. Look, that man has turned virtually, well, the silly blasted Putin and Netanyahu, the three of them, are turning the whole world upside down. And it just, It really infuriates me, and I'm only just one person, and I cannot do a damn thing about any of those stupid, idiotic three imbeciles.
0: Well, I guess the lucky thing for us is that we're a long way from it, but geographically that might be reassuring, but in terms of what happens with everything, the value of money, the price of everything going through the roof, that's not particularly helpful, is it? Thank you, Kristen. Yeah, so they've reassured us, those who are involved with foreign policy, both in Ireland and the US, have reassured reporters that the Good Friday Agreement is still valid. That agreement, that was signed back in April of 1998, wasn't it? The Belfast Agreement, or the Good Friday Agreement, ending what was known as the Troubles. More than 30 years of violent conflict in Northern Ireland, largely ending all of that. It was a time, wasn't it? It was a heck of a time. I'm very glad I didn't live there. Incredible violence. So the Good Friday Agreement, that still holds strong, but Donald Trump's talking about unifying Ireland. And you've got to question that, because with him it could mean giving it all to the UK, or back to Ireland, but he hasn't really extrapolated beyond that I can see. What does he actually mean? Why is he making those comments? Why is that relevant? Feel free to have your say, 0800 80 1080, as Kimmy Antonelli takes the microphone, gives speeches to reporters and the crowd about his win at the Spanish Grand Prix, and Liam Lawson finishing in sixth place. Having started in eighth, I'm sure they'll be absolutely thrilled with his efforts as well. Lots of sport over the weekend, right, Kelvin?
1: Very good morning to you, Romain. If I may, before I speak to you about Donald Trump, just, if I may, two brief things. First of all, your previous caller, Kristen, I saw a movie in recent weeks called De Gaulle. It's like a documentary movie to do with the Second World War and France's attitude and outlook and their perspective of everything against Nazi Germany. And it's quite a bit. And that De Gaulle, I think it's called De Gaulle something or other, but in reality it's De Gaulle Part 1. Then there's another follow-up movie which I'm hoping to see Tuesday. Anyway, there's quite a lot in it, in the Part 1 part of it, of Kristen's beloved Poland, which she may get around to possibly seeing. Anyway, now, just briefly with rugby, nothing at all on the TV last night about Northland 34 beating Waikato 17 on Saturday. So
0: It would have been covered on Saturday night, I'd imagine, or was that after?
1: Yeah, it wasn't played till 5:05.
0: Ah.
1: So it finished about 7.
0: Okay.
1: So it was too late for the TV news. So I don't know what's happened to Waikato. They haven't gone very well at all. Now, with our beloved, or your beloved, Donald Trump, you may have mentioned it, I may not have heard it, but I seem to recall Donald Trump's got some association with Ireland. Isn't his mother or grandmother Irish?
0: Scottish.
1: Scottish?
0: Mm.
1: Is that what it is?
0: It's a different kind of Irish.
1: Yes. Yeah, well, the Scottish people came from Ireland, didn't they, originally? And do that
0: It depends on which part. Yeah, you're getting a bit sort of caught up in genealogy there, but there'll be some that would agree with that or be able to show that they did or didn't. But
1: yeah,
0: there was a lot of movement through that part of, there's a lot of Viking ancestry all through various parts of that part of the world. Yeah. Anything else, Kelvin?
1: No, well, I don't know. I haven't got an answer then why Donald Trump is in Ireland. Well, no. Why do you think he's there for then?
0: I don't know. The tea? Don't know. Yes. I don't know. It'll be international relations, of course. It'll be something that they're having to discuss. Perhaps they've got a free trade deal to discuss. I don't know. That's one thing that's not really... The reason it's not being covered so much is because of what he has said. Like, the reason for him being there is not what's making the headlines at all. The reunification of Ireland is like, sorry, what? As opposed to, what are you doing there? Thank you. I can't see anything in the news that would... I'm not reading every single website, though. Every single media organisation's take on it. Other than, what's he talking about? And you might have a say on that. Thank you, Kelvin. 0800 80 1080. The text 9292 923.
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0: 723. Moët and Chandon everywhere. It's all you see after the finish. It's just branding everywhere. As first, second, and third place now sit in a Moët and Chandon lounge watching the race. And the cameras are in there watching them as they rehydrate. They haven't got to the stage yet to do all that shaking of the champagne stuff, but they're sitting in this lounge watching the race, the three of them together chatting away. Anyway, so Liam Lawson, not too far from the podium now, is he? Sixth place. And that's the finish of the Spanish Grand Prix. Why is Donald Trump in Ireland? Why is he talking about reunification? Is this simply a decoy, a distraction from what's happening with the midterms so close now? And the price of everything going up and going up for people in the US, not so much making America great as promised, right? Hi there, Roman. Donald Trump has a golf course in Ireland and he's there to play a tournament. Cheers, says John. Yeah, but he can do that in his own time, can't he? So what is he there for, meeting presidential, prime ministerial people of great importance? Let me know. Hi, Roman. My take on Trump's statement regarding reunification was his reaction to Catherine Connolly. Their initial meeting was 5 minutes. He inspected the troops on his own. Catherine's sister was on the Gaza flotilla. So I feel there is no love lost. He was in Ireland because of golf, and a tournament was being held on his golf course. Okay, that's the second person to say that. So less official than it really was made out to be, perhaps. Morning, Roman. With all the talk of AI taking over, do you remember the start of T2 and the year was 2029? Do you remember the start of T2? And the year was 2029. What are you talking about? Sorry, you have to expand upon that. What am I missing there? Everything, I think. Morning, Roman. I'm currently on a train just left Baltimore heading to Washington, D.C. What an amazing atmosphere at the game last night. Yes, we have a few things to work on, a few work-ons, but think we're on the right track. Regards, says Craig, who's on a train, making jokes about being on the right track. Good on you, Craig. That's brilliant. Wow. I love getting a text from a train in the US. That's just, yeah, that's great. Well done, Craig. Where did you say you're heading to? Heading to Washington, D.C. Nice. Remember, Donald Trump is there for the Irish Golf Open, which is being played on one of his courses, and hoping to present the trophy to McIlroy if he wins. Politics was secondary, mainly a private trip. Oh, thank you. Yeah, I've lost track of that over the weekend. Thank you for your help. Much appreciated. Roman, this is Liam Lawson's last race in the Rolls Royce, apparently. Next time he'll be back in the Land Rover Defender. Regards, says Donald. Wouldn't that be hilarious? Can you imagine that? What a sight that would be. Oh, now they've come out. I don't know, why did they go in and watch the end of the race in this little lounge? And now they're on the stage and out comes Antonelli, jogging out through a sea of Spanish women wearing red dresses either side of him. And he's coming, he's waving to the crowd. Quite the occasion. An amazing achievement for this young Italian driver. What a talent. Onto the stage, and then there's bottles of champagne. You know what they do. Spray the crowd, drink what's left, and then pack up the car and head to the next race. Oh, I see. Terminator 2 movie. Hi there, man. That texter meant the Terminator 2, and one of the dates on the movie was 2029. Oh. I'll be back. Okay. I didn't really... Did I watch those movies? I probably did. Do I remember much about them? Not really. Roman, the All Blacks loss to South Africa was the third in a row, and no one is talking about the coach's performance this time around. And yet Scott Robinson was let go for less. I agree about rugby going after the coach for poor performance of the team, but their losses just highlighted how badly Scott Robinson was treated. Thanks, says Jan. It was made. Someone made a comment about that before, actually, didn't they? Interesting that you say that, I think. We can be very fickle when it comes to coaches. I told you they were the wrong one. Terrible choice. There is time to build for the World Cup. I just wonder what changes they will make in light of having played four games of significance against the world champions. Your take on that? Anything else? 0800 80 1080. There's been a range of topics to talk about. The Formula One, the triathlon, the women's rugby. They've won six or more games, is it now, on the trot? Beating France in Lyon over the weekend. 0800 80 1080 is the free phone number.
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8: In this update, Labor's finance spokesperson says workers do not cut their own KiwiSaver contributions lightly. The Labor Party is promising, if elected, to make employer contributions compulsory and raise the rate to 6% by 2032. Employees who did not want to contribute their own wages could pause them annually and still receive their employer's share. Barbara Edmonds says from her own experience of having to pause contributions, workers do not stop those payments unless they have to.
9: It would have been nice if my employer could have still contributed the 6%, even though I couldn't contribute as the employee. I would have at least had a bit more retirement savings.
8: Excitement in Auckland led to a busy first day aboard the City Rail Link yesterday. The first public trains rolled onto the $5.5 billion rail project's tracks yesterday morning. AT Acting Director of Public Transport Richard Harrison says by around 6 last night, some 61,000 passengers had used the trains. That's about 3 times the usual Sunday number. Mr. Harrison says Aucklanders appear to be thrilled with their new train network.
10: I've never seen so many people taking selfies on a train or in a train station.
12: That's right.
10: I've been out travelling around the network all day. Everyone's just having a great time.
8: Better investment in female startup founders could close a huge gender pay gap. The second annual report from LiveRem and Oxygen Advisors finds while overall salaries went up, the median gender pay gap widened from 25% to 30%. That puts female founders almost $50,000 behind their male counterparts. LiveRem CEO Kathleen Weber says women need to see startups as a viable option.
24: I think it's very concerning as a country. We want to invest in the tech industry, and yet we're seeing a systemic issue with having significantly lower female founders.
8: A goal to change consumer habits and costly throwaway culture. Run by local volunteers, Repair Festival is holding a range of events across New Zealand this month, helping give old appliances, jumpers or bikes and so on a second chance. Repair Festival wants us to think twice about replacing an item that can be repaired, saving 15,000 kilograms of waste last year alone. Festival organiser Brigitte Sistig says the quantity taken to landfill is continuing to rise.
25: People are really thinking now, actually that's not fair and that's not a good idea to continue polluting the environment, and so that motivates people to repair.
8: A dog owner who challenged an Auckland vet over a vaccine has received partial compensation. Open Justice reports Kelsey Ball's dog Nala fell ill after a routine injection 2 years ago, and treatments since then have cost close to $80,000. She's been awarded $8,000 after lodging a complaint with the disputes tribunal. However, Ms. Ball says Nala died this year after a mammoth battle to save her life.
26: She just kept trying and trying. Like, for 2 years, I was just dedicated to, like, caring for Nala, and then by the end of it, she just, her body just had enough. So it's heartbreaking.
8: In sport, to Nice.
27: He has been incredible over many distances, but he has been absolutely elite today. Hayden Wild of New Zealand is the 70.3 world champion.
8: Hayden Wild has won his first Ironman 70.3 world title in a time of 3 hours, 50 minutes, 51 seconds. The Taupo athlete took the lead early in the bike leg, aggressively attacking the uphill section. Norwegian Christian Blumenfelt came second. Wild collects more than $120,000 for his win. Richie Moanga believes the current Springboks team is better than the one that won the Rugby World Cup in 2023. The returning All Blacks pivot last played Test rugby against South Africa in that final in Paris before the 43-28 loss in Baltimore yesterday. Moanga says the Springboks are a more well-rounded side than they were 3 years ago.
28: They're a complete team. Able to take you on up front and able to be really clinical and take you on in threes, but also they've got players that can play, man. They've got guys with fast feet out in their back.
8: The All Blacks begin their trip home today. That's news and sport. I'm Joe Gilfillan.
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0: Newstalk ZB Weather Watch 24/7 for Monday, the 14th of September for Northland and Auckland. Cloudy periods with isolated showers. Waikato to Wellington, also Coromandel Peninsula and the Central High Country. Mainly fine, isolated showers developing from Manawatu northwards this morning and then clearing by this evening. Bay of Plenty, mostly fine for you. Isolated showers east of Te Puke. They will clear by this evening. Gisborne to Wairarapa, partly cloudy. Isolated showers about the ranges of Gisborne and Hawke's Bay this afternoon. A few showers may spread north of Gisborne City towards this evening. Nelson, Marlborough and Canterbury, fine apart from a few areas of cloud around Marlborough, clearing by this morning. Buller to Fiordland, showers in Fiordland turning to rain this evening. Partly cloudy elsewhere with the odd shower about Buller and Grey. Otago and Southland partly cloudy with remaining showers clearing before dawn. The Chatham Islands, your Monday, partly cloudy with a few showers. The warmest place at the moment, Waikawau Bay, 13. The coolest, Twizel, on -0.3.
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14: Ready or not?
0: What a weekend for sport. What a day for sport as well. I'll catch you up on the Formula One in just a moment. The Spanish Grand Prix. It's over. The free phone number is still there, 0800 80 1080. It's free from any phone. The text is 9292 with a very small charge. And you can email me. My email is roman@newstalkzb.co.nz.

0: 8:03, this is News Talk ZB. I'm Roman Travis here through till 5. Donald Trump's in Ireland. He's playing a bit of golf. He's meeting with dignitaries and he's talking about the reunification of Ireland. Why? Well, I don't know. He probably doesn't really know either. He just kind of chats away and then things make the headlines. But apparently there is bipartisan support for continuation of the Good Friday Agreement, ending what was just a horrendous time, wasn't it? That was signed in April back in 1998, also known as the Belfast Agreement, ending more than 30 years of violent conflict in Northern Ireland. Commonly known, in that part of the world, they called it the Troubles. The Troubles. And they certainly were. I don't know why Donald Trump's talking about reunification or what the impetus for that, whether it's a distractive type method for what's going on for him with the midterms coming up, or if he has a genuine interest in that happening or not, but there's no real desire, no real talk about that other than that. So your take on that, feel free. The Formula One, Liam Lawson finishing in sixth, having started on the grid at eighth in the Spanish Grand Prix. The Black Ferns winning, beating France and Lyon. Is it six games in a trot now for them, on the trot? Hayden Wild winning the World Triathlon, the 70.3 World Triathlon, and taking home a handy bucket of cash as well. Good on him. Absolutely smoked it. Did very well. We have been talking too also about the rugby, with New Zealand losing that series and the Springboks winning 3-1. The latest game, 43-28. Lots of talk about that. Lots of positive talk, really. No one's really been negative. No one's been talking about, oh, that coach. Some people have said, well, you know, what was wrong with the previous coach when you look at the stats? We can't keep changing. There'll be no more changes now, will there, heading into the World Cup? Your take on what needs to change within the All Blacks in terms of line-out, scrum, whatever it was that seemed very obvious to you, if you're an absolute armchair expert, your opinion is just as valid as anyone else's. 0800 80 1080. The CRL, the big train system under the volcanic rock of Auckland, that opened over the weekend. Big crowds for that. A few issues, a bit of a small fire early in the morning on the weekend of Sunday at Waitemata Station. There was a very small electrical fire, but things proceeded. Dignitaries and people who were just ordinary people taking the trip. What did you make of that? If you went to Auckland, north or south to Auckland, to partake in that, let me know what you thought about that as well. That's what we have been talking about. Now, there's a game that's just come out. I'm not a gaming type person. I don't know why the whole Xbox, whatever you call all that stuff, it's never really been on my radar. And look, it could have easily have been. I just didn't ever buy one. And thankfully, my daughters didn't really want to play that kind of stuff either. In fact, they didn't at all. Too busy running around outside doing stuff and competing in their sport. But video games are a big thing, aren't they? I want to get your take on this particular game. It's a new game that lets you play, in inverted commas, in the Battle of Gallipoli. And it's not just a war game. There's a lot of shooty bang type things you can play sitting at home on your Xbox type machines, right? You can sit there doing all sorts of stuff, running through buildings, shooting imaginary foes. But this is actually specifically about Gallipoli, and I'm wondering if for you, you'll find it trivializing or disrespectful to the tragedy of the Gallipoli War. It's a recent release by Black Mill Games. It's called Gallipoli Ottoman Fronts, and it has been met with some pointed questions, including whether the game is mimicking the war and whether or not that's disrespectful. So between landing at Anzac Cove on April 25th, 1915, and the 8 months of fighting that followed, thousands of New Zealanders and Australian soldiers lost their lives. You'll know that. Gallipoli and Anzac history holds an important place in Australasian culture. So what happens when that becomes a game? What happens when you can sit there on your couch pretending to some extent that you're partaking in a battle that you've got no connection to directly? running through the trenches. I don't know. I'm just using my imagination. If it's anything like Gallipoli, it'll be just horrific. I'm just wondering if you find that offensive or not. Why call it Gallipoli? Why not just call it anything else? Why specific to that battle? And is that disrespectful to those that fought and died? Because you could extrapolate beyond that and say, well, any game where it's shooting and killing is a pretty mental thing to want to partake in. But specifically to this game, Gallipoli, Ottoman France, do you find that a bit kind of distasteful, disrespectful? Is it a game that you'd be playing? I can't think of anything worse. Well, I can, but it's just not something that will ever be on my radar. If you're a gamer, is that the kind of thing you'd want to be buying, or would you avoid it because of its emulation of the war, of the Gallipoli campaign? 0800 80 1080. It could be quite ephemeral. You know, big news today, gone tomorrow. I would imagine there will be certain people that will just find this absolutely outrageous and others won't really care. That's the society we live in, right? 14 past three. Welcome to you, Judy.
1: Hi, Donald Trump was over in Ireland. He's got a golf course in Donegal, and he was there for some celebration or something. I Googled it. I knew he was over there for golf, but I wasn't quite sure where it was.
0: Yes. Yeah, see, that's interesting that you Googled it, because that's the easy answer to everything. I didn't. I wanted to get people's feedback on what they knew. So you had to Google it.
1: No, but I did know he was going over there for golf.
0: You didn't, or you did?
1: I did.
0: Yes, okay.
1: But I wasn't sure where it was. Right. In Ireland.
0: There you go. There you go. Did you have a good weekend with the sport, Judy?
1: Yeah, I loved it.
0: Which part did you love?
1: I think the All Blacks did pretty well, actually.
0: Yeah?
1: I did. And I'm not being funny. I think the ref was on the other side more.
0: Was he?
1: There was something we picked up that he let go and he picked the All Blacks up for.
0: Okay. There was quite the gap there, too, when the comments went down for 9 minutes, wasn't there?
1: Yeah, but what I think, they're a young team. They haven't been together long. We've got to give them time. I don't know about New Zealand. They're too, I don't know. I'm a Pom, and I've never supported Pom because I don't know them. But we've got a great community of rugby out here, and we should support it more. I'm disgusted with what's coming out from the New Zealanders.
0: I haven't heard anything very negative at all with this particular campaign.
1: No. When we play, you know, they expect us to win everything. No one's perfect, you know?
0: It's true.
1: But that's just my taking anyway. That's all I want to say.
0: Good on you, Judy. Very nice of you to call. Thank you. Thanks for taking the time to make the effort to call. 0800 80 1080. Yeah, I think the whole attack on the coach, we've heard that in the past. Terrible choice of coach. And statistically, Scott Robinson was not a terrible choice. Statistically, he did very well. In fact, there were eyebrows raised as to, hang on, why? What the heck? Gone but not forgotten. Dave Rennie, no real comments about him so far this morning at all. But in terms of everything else to do with the forwards, the lineouts, the scrum, you may want to talk about the rugby league. It could have been something you were more attached to. I'm very happy to hear about that. And, of course, the Black Ferns winning in Lyon. Lyon, they beat the French 28-14 in their opening game. A very strong start for the Black Ferns. What's your connection to any of that? Did you watch them all? Did you watch the Formula One? Did you watch Hayden Wild go wild and winning in the 70.3 World Triathlon? What an achievement. Very strong on the bike, very strong uphill. That's a mad event, isn't it? Have you ever done anything like that? I used to do biathlons where you're literally off the bike and running, or sometimes they'd reverse it. Your legs go all funny. It's a weird thing. Mind you, yeah, that's, you know, I'm not at that level, of course, but it was still a lot of fun. So lots to get into. And also this new video game. I don't know why we call them video games. We don't have video anymore, do we? Have you seen the video for that new band? They don't make videos. So why does this feel different? Why are people getting quite upset, do you think, about a game that emulates the campaign, the Gallipoli War, the First World War, and what happened at Gallipoli? Gallipoli is certainly not the first tragic historical event to become the subject for entertainment, of course. There's been books, movies galore, TV shows, all having a crack at exploring, emulating from the director's point of view what happened. And we don't usually get offended, do we, by a book, do we? If there's a book, a historical, accurately book, or something a little bit more fictitious, historical fiction about a specific event that was true, what do you make of that? When it's a book or a film, we don't tend to get offended. But this is really getting up the noses of some people, this game. Why does a video game feel different? And apparently, the answer to that, well, you've got the answer. If you're offended, let me know. But the answer is in the word that's used, play. So you're playing a game that copies, to some extent, what happened in Gallipoli. Playing. It's not a game. It was never a game. So when we read a book or watch a film about a historical event, we're presented with someone else's version of what happened. The author or filmmaker decides what we're exposed to. Games, on the other hand, like this Gallipoli game, ask us to participate. Players are placed in the situation and must act within its imaginary boundaries. They don't just witness history, they navigate it to some extent. So if you're a gamer, do you ever look at titles like that? Would you be looking at the title of this particular game, Gallipoli, Ottoman France, and go, oh, that's a bit rich, no thanks. No, or do you go, I don't really care. And if you're not a gamer and you've got an opinion about this game, to some extent emulating or riding off the back of the Gallipoli campaign in order to sell a game, do you have a problem with that? It's just something a bit different in relation to all of the sport that's happened over the weekend and Donald Trump being in Ireland to play golf and reunify everything. Who knew? No one. That's the whole point. Your take on that, 0800 80 1080, 20 past 3.
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0: 22 past 3 this Monday morning. Hi there, Janie.
7: Good evening. I just wanted to say thanks for mentioning Hayden Wild tonight. I watched, I didn't see the swimming, but I watched the rest of the race, and I think Kiwis just don't realise how good he is. He blew me away. He just won the race, but we don't hear about him in New Zealand. And the other one I wanted to say is, crikey, then I stayed up and I watched Liam Lawson. Well, you know, another Kiwi. Goodness gracious. How good is our country for producing these people that can just get results.
0: Yeah.
7: Okay, the Warriors didn't quite get there, but they've still got a chance. And to be fair, the All Blacks had only been together for about 3 or 4 months. Come on, all you Kiwis out there that think they didn't do very well, they are building a team.
0: Mm.
7: You know?
0: I think in fairness, all I've heard this morning is really positive commentary about the rugby union.
7: Cool. Well, yeah. I'm glad that I'm sorry because I've been watching telly with Liam Lawson. So
0: yes.
7: Only just going to bed now, so I'm a bit sleep deprived. But
0: yep.
7: Hey, come on, give these guys give them their dues. They're really good people and they're doing the best for our country. They're proud to wear our flag.
0: Yeah, I've noticed, being a keen road cyclist over the years, I've noticed that when we have cyclists in teams overseas like George Bennett and the Tour de France, it gets a bit of a mention, but it's also, and by the way, George Bennett's done very well in stage 4 at the Tour de France, rather than, do you know how good you have to be in the team, let alone do well in the stage? So there's not, it is mentioned, but it's almost like a by the way, isn't it?
7: Yeah, exactly. And what about Anton Cooper?
0: Who?
7: Anton Cooper.
0: Oh, Anton Cooper.
7: Gold medalist for the mountain biking.
0: Yeah, okay.
7: You know, who thinks of him anymore? And yet all the work he's doing, he still is proud to wear that New Zealand flag and say where he's from.
0: Yeah. No, nicely said, Janie. And actually just all the commentary they do post the Grand Prix, they stand around with reporters. They're doing a three-way chat at the moment, standing on the track. Everyone's gone, and they're chatting away. They got one of the McLaren team members to come over, and on the shirt, I always think it's lovely to see the Kiwi, the racing Kiwi of McLaren, on all of the branding. It's quite a nice little touch. Good call, Janie. I think in fairness, though, specifically to Hayden Wild, you said you were watching the race. You're watching the Formula One as well. We have been talking about Hayden Wild, and it has been in the news, but I do understand what you're saying. Sometimes I listen to those stories, even on radio that's not commercially driven with, you know, shorter bulletins, longer bulletins. I do feel that sometimes our top cyclists fall between the cracks, or triathletes or whatever. Everything else seems to take precedence. And isn't that interesting in a time where other games perhaps have a bigger following? Netball, basketball. You only really hear about the hockey players that are doing very well if they're doing well. But yeah, the Black Ferns beating France, that was incredible. Liam Lawson 6th in the Spanish Grand Prix just a few minutes ago. And various drivers being interviewed at the moment. Once again, the McLaren branding everywhere. The Kiwi on the shirt, on the cap of Lando Norris, who was 3rd. He's being interviewed at the moment. I love seeing that Kiwi. It's quite subtle, isn't it? It's a racing-style Kiwi for McLaren. Are we giving it enough coverage? There you are. There's another topic for you in terms of the sports that you follow. You heard what Janie had to say. And this new video game, I can't think of maybe people find it quite a nice way to relax. I don't know. I can't think of anything worse. It's just not me. I wouldn't sit there playing a game. I don't have all that sort of componentry, all the Xboxy type stuff. Would you be interested in playing a war game based directly on Gallipoli, even called Gallipoli Ottoman Fronts? Is that offensive? Is it actually, you could swing that round and say, well, at least people are talking about it. At least people are remembering. It seems an odd thing to me to want to be in the trenches in a video game emulating something that was as close to hell as you'd ever get. 3:27, 0800 80 1080. Neil, I'll be with you next.
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0: 29 past 3. Hi there, Neil.
15: Hi, Roman. I'd like to comment on two other subjects, but first of all, that game.
0: Mm-hmm.
15: I quite interested. I've got Sky, so I watch a lot of programs on history. And they have ones where they call Real Journeys or something, where they trace the wars and in-depth look into them. And I saw one on the type of fighting that went on at that time. And like you just said before, you went to the ads about it could be close to hell as it could be, you know. And it was just totally, totally horrendous, you know, like... This is the mud and the water they had to, you know, the trenches full of water and mud and stuff, and just their living conditions, let alone the fighting. And I just totally can't believe that. And if you look at possibly the age of the people that would be playing it, would obviously have no idea of what, you know... Yeah, so I do find it, I do find it very disrespectful.
0: Yeah. Yeah, I don't see the desire to want to own or play a game like that personally, but then as I said, I'm not a gamer. And a lot of that

0: Gallipoli. So are you telling me that there are games out there specific to certain theatres of war? I don't know. I've never ever bought a game like that. I don't have any skin in the game at all. But a specific game reenacting aspects of, or as much as possible, Gallipoli, Ottoman France. It's a new game and it is polarising people. Some people are saying, well, what are you getting all heated about? This is the article I'm reading. Why are you getting so heated about it? We have books and movies galore. Some of them factual, some are just historical fiction. And people don't seem to get upset. You just don't go to a movie you don't want to watch, do you? You don't buy a game that you don't want to partake in. But just having an opinion is okay. Is mimicking a specific theatre of war, like the whole Gallipoli campaign, thousands of New Zealanders and Australians losing their lives in that campaign, and others. But that's our focus with the ANZAC annual event. Is that a game that you think, it's not so much do you think it should be allowed, because you can't stop it, but is it disrespectful? Is it a way, in some way, could you stretch this slightly and say, well, at least younger people are learning something about it? I don't really know what you're learning by playing a game where you're blowing people up and shooting people, but your take on this, a brand new video game about the battle at Gallipoli, trivialising the tragedy of war, disrespectful, or just a game? 0800 80 1080 9292, the text 2324.
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0: 21:24, the Spanish Grand Prix is over. They're doing all the post-race analysis. They're winding video backwards and forwards, analysing it all. Lots of interviews with various members of various teams. Very exciting for Liam Lawson. He started in eighth place on the grid, finishing in sixth. The Black Ferns beating France over the weekend as well. Hayden Wild winning the World Triathlon 70.3. The All Blacks, well, you know. I wasn't watching the game, so I didn't walk away from it. Some people have said, oh, yeah, I walked away at halftime. I could see the way it was going. That's always a mistake, isn't it? Well, not always. And I've never got that. Apparently at the Warriors game, people were walking out before the game had finished. Is that something you'd do? You paid a ticket, you're there for the, is it, oh, I want to beat the traffic and get home. To do what? To go to bed. Just, if you paid your price, don't you want to be there for the whole thing? I think it looks bad. And the players who would see that, it must be gutting to see all your fans walking out. Were you at the Warriors game? Any comments on that? The All Blacks, 3-1 to South Africa in the series. They are, as someone said quite clearly, they are the world champions. And they were showing us why they are. What are, from your point of view, if you've been a player or an armchair expert forever, what's your key few points? What needs to, don't say the coach, what needs to change in order for the All Blacks to be as good or better than consistently South Africa? Is it a case of the scrum, the lineouts, the what are those obvious things? The penalty count against us, discipline. Some people say we need more mongrel, but then you're going to get penalised off the park, aren't you? What does that mean, having more mongrel? Those days when it was just like, you know, 30, 40, 50 seconds of a big fight, referee going purple, blowing his whistle. Terrible. 0800 80 1080. Remand, Medal of Honour, the games, made games 25 years ago about Pearl Harbour and a ton of other theatres of war. It isn't new, Roman. Oh, okay. I did wonder that, if there were games based on other particular wars. So you're stating a fact there, but are you offended by it? Is that a game you would buy? Do you think it's right for people to be pretending that they're in Gallipoli and playing this brand new game, which is causing a bit of feedback, a bit of, I don't know. I think it's a bit like pornography, isn't it? You don't have to watch it. You don't like it, you don't watch it. You don't need to have something removed because you don't like it. I couldn't think of a better analogy, so it's a bit weird to say pornography. But yeah, these war games, sitting inside with the curtains pulled on a nice day, playing games that emulate what happened in Gallipoli. What's your take on that? Liam Lawson being interviewed at the moment by the world media about his incredible race, coming in sixth, having started at eighth. I can't tell you what he's saying, but he looks quite happy. He'll be talking about, you know, everything. Very, very good-looking conditions in Spain. They're probably sick of having the hot weather, though. Roman, it's sad that we will meet South Africa in the quarterfinals of the Rugby World Cup. Number one, number two in the world, but will not be either at the semi-finals or finals. Okay, look, I was just looking at some of those packages too on the official Rugby World Cup website. Start saving now. Don't buy cheese for a year and you might get there. No, actually, that wouldn't be enough. Don't buy anything. So New Zealand plays Australia on the 9th of October next year at Stadium Australia. Packages start from $2,600 Australian. Why is the site... Okay, it's the official Rugby World Cup as opposed to a New Zealand site. I've just clicked on the package to see what I'll get for my $2,600. Okay, so it's not flights. It's only, good Lord, hotel accommodation, Category 4 tickets, a pre-match cruise. 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This is before you buy flights, $2,125. Is that per person? It doesn't say whether it's for two or per person. I don't know. Oh, I think I'll back out of this. This is looking way too expensive for me. Wow, crazy money. Are you going to be at the Rugby World Cup? If you were there for a week, going to like every game in a week, wow. You'd be blowing some money, wouldn't you? Oh, you got time to save, though. Roman, stop rotating the players. 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
6: Oh.
0: How would that work, though, over a series like we just played? Just through sheer exhaustion and injury. I don't know if you could do that. Hi, Roman. Those who walked out before the end of the game are simply called fair weather sailors. I didn't think the Warriors fans were like that. I thought Warriors fans were Warriors fans through everything, you know, through thick and thin. Regardless of the viscosity, they were there for it all. Isn't that, I don't know, the All Blacks game, your take on that. The women's Black Ferns, they were doing very well too. They're on a real winning streak, six games in a row, I think it is, isn't it? They're beaten France 28-14 in Lyon in the opening game of the World 15 Global Series. Well done. Quarter to four, 0800 80 1080. 9292, the text.
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0: 13 to 4. Morning to you, Mitch.
12: Good morning, Roman. How are you?
0: Yeah, good. Thank you.
12: Okay. Hey, I sent that text earlier regarding that game. And there've actually been multiple games centred around different theatres of war, like the D-Day landing. World of War, Hall of Duty, Medal of Honor.
0: Mm-hmm.
12: I played them as a kid. This is back in the early 2000s. And it sort of does open up that aspect of, I guess you could say, learning. A lot of them are factually accurate, historically accurate, and some of them aren't, but glorified. I'm not going to play them now. I'm not really into that. I'm a flight simmer, so I've got a full setup, and that's my treat, as it were. A couple of times a week I go for a fly without risking my life and costing me thousands of dollars in flying. But I think it's just more personal because it's Gallipoli and we've never had that before. But like with the Normandy beaches and stuff, that's been around for ages. Multiple games have covered that.
0: Okay, so if I was, say, I'm going to make this up, if I was a 14-year-old going to buy this game, and I slap it in the machine and push play and off I go, am I actually learning anything about Gallipoli?
12: I suppose it depends on how accurate they make it, because obviously it wasn't a good one. Well, war is not a good one in general. We've yarned about that before. But, yeah, if it's accurate, then possibly. Graphics these days are incredible how realistic they are. So, yeah, I mean, I don't know. I haven't played it. I'm probably not going to play it. So, yeah, but it could open up, you know, kids might go, well, that's something I want to learn more about. So they could research it. They could learn, you know what I mean?
0: Yeah. And look, maybe there is a positive aspect to it. I know that for some it would just be incredibly disrespectful. But, you know, it's like I say, you don't have to buy things that you don't like, do you?
12: Yeah, no, absolutely.
0: So this flight simulator that you have, is it like big screens around you, or is it just the sound and the visuals on a smaller screen? How does that work?
12: So I've got a 32-inch 2K monitor, so it's crystal clear. It's not top of the line, but I will eventually get VR with the headset.
0: Mm.
12: And if you have the money to put into it, it is incredible. It is almost like sitting in the aircraft looking around at the visuals. Live weather, live air traffic control. You can talk to the air traffic control using AI.
0: It's
12: very cool.
0: And are you flying into existing airports?
12: Correct, So I've actually taught myself how to start a couple of aircraft from, they call it cold and dark. So you've got to do all your pre-flight checks. Request clearance. So the Beechcraft Baron is my favourite aircraft to fly, so I can set up a flight plan and fly from Wellington down to Christchurch and do VOR navigation, old school navigation, or you can just set it up to fly, make it as easy or as hard as you want.
0: Wow.
12: Yeah.
0: And does that mean, excuse my ignorance, but does that mean that if you were to be put in a plane, you'd know what to do?
12: Yeah, somewhat. There are study level aircraft you can purchase, and that includes all real life-like failures, possible failures, fuse board switches. You've got to go through and if a problem arises, you'll have to do the realistic thing of right, what do I need to do here? If your plane enters a stall, you've got to figure that one out real quick, otherwise you'll enter the dirt. I think probably, with the Beechcraft, I'd give it a go. I'd want someone in there with me.
0: Mm.
12: But I don't think I would give it a go because, if I crashed, it means the end in real life, whereas if you crash in the game, you can just turn it off and go and have a breather.
0: True, exactly. And what about helicopters? Can you flick into a helicopter from a fixed-wing type situation?
12: A whole different kettle of fish. I've tried to get into a helicopter, and that always just ends up in a bad one. So, yeah, no, I stick with fixed-wing myself.
0: Okay, all right. Okay, so for you, you don't have a problem with this Gallipoli video game?
12: Nah, I don't have a problem. I've played war games in the past, and as I entered school, like the senior years of school, I took a great interest in history, and, you know, World War II, World War I, learnt all about what happened with Germany in World War II, how that became a thing, you know, in the 20s and 30s, and it sort of created a bit of a, understood a backstory of why that happened in terms of that. And, yeah, what I have noticed, though, is that the games are always from an allied point of view. I suppose, you probably couldn't get away with doing a Axis Powers point of view game. That would be, I imagine that would be frowned upon.
0: Hmm. Yeah, that's interesting, isn't it? You know, the victor always gets to write their version of history. Cheers, Mitch. So this whole Gallipoli, it's called Gallipoli Ottoman Fronts. It's an interesting case study where people are actually, you know, vehemently opposed to it or, yeah, whatever. As you said, Mitch, it's a way of maybe getting some kind of a historical education. The game wasn't developed without consideration of the history that it represents. The First World War historian Chris Kempschel acted as an advisor to the company Black Mill Games, during the game's development. 14 to 18, by the way. I think you said something about the 1920s. 14 to 18 and then 39 to 45 for both World Wars. Turning history into a game involves much more than ensuring the uniforms are correct and the dates are accurate. Game designers decide what roles players can take and what they can do and which parts of the event they experience. Input from a reputable historian can help them make these decisions. So they did. Does that make it any better? The fact that it's accurate, does that help you think that the game might be okay? Most New Zealanders and Australians know the Gallipoli story primarily from the Anzac perspective, but Gallipoli, Ottoman Fronts, allows players to fight on both sides of the conflict. You can fight as either soldiers of the British Empire, including the Anzacs, or the Ottoman Empire forces, in 25 different teams. Oh, look, I won't go through. There's pages and pages of instructions and how it's all set up. Does it help you to know that they had a historian involved with the planning of the game? Does that, I don't know. It doesn't make me want to play it any more or less. I just have no interest in it. But in terms of respect or the lack of it, let me know. 0800 80 10 80. It's interesting. It's been a whole thing about games really this morning. Those that are virtual reality and those that have been very real, the rugby league, the women's Black Ferns beating France, Hayden Wild winning on the world stage at the 70.3 World Triathlon, and Liam Lawson sixth place in the Spanish Grand Prix. Quite a weekend of sport. And like, was it Judy? Yeah, Judy mentioned, like, you know, I'm just watching everything, I'm really tired, off to bed. You'll feel like you've run a marathon, Judy. What of the sport have you been fixated upon over the weekend? Did you watch it all? Maybe you watched nothing. Are you one of those people, sometimes I'm a bit like that because of the hours that I do. Are you one of those people that goes, what the heck? You turn on the, you turn on your device in the morning, check the news. Oh, no, the All Blacks. Oh, heck. Okay, so maybe you didn't watch it. What did you make of the score? And if you have watched any of those four games that we played against South Africa, what did you see as the blaringly obvious reasons or aspects of the game that need to be changed? Discipline, the penalty count, the lineouts, the scrum, maybe all of it. Feel free to talk about that. And the Warriors not doing so well, but there's still opportunities for them to do well, right? Another game, another opportunity. Morning, Roman, our pole vaulters. Also finished 4th and 5th at the World Championships. They both cleared 4 metres 80. Another great performance from our athletes. Winning is not the be-all and end-all. It's taking part and enjoying it, says Anne. And Eliza McCarthy always smiling. She really seems to enjoy what she's doing. She's probably not always smiling because I don't always see her, but when I see her, she always seems to have a big smile. Just like a talkback host. Hi, man. In fairness to the All Blacks, I do believe that a number of the players and coaching staff came down with a virus after the third test. So given that, I think they played well. Oh, poisoning? Is there going to be another book? Cheers, says Carol. Oh, don't start that. No, you didn't say that, Carol. I did, about the food poisoning. Oh, we saw this waiter. No, don't start that. Yeah. Roman, the Black Ferns, a win for them. In fact, 6 wins in a row, says a texter. Yeah, I thought it was 6 in a row. Hi, Roman. Great to hear that Hayden Wilde had an excellent win at a world championship and collected $75,000 for his effort. It was $120,000 New Zealand dollars, wasn't it? He's beaten the chap who pipped him at the Commonwealth Games a few years back. Love your talkback. Cheers, says Anne. Good on you, Anne. Hi, Roman. Our Kiwi Black Ferns women are representing the desired rugby standard. They can't be called All Blacks, so should we call them All Women or Women Blacks? Perhaps they can motivate a change. Regards, Rob. I don't think they'll be too bothered about the name. They're just focused on winning, and they're doing that so well, aren't they? Very talented. Roman, the Springboks were just bigger and better prepared, more disciplined than the All Blacks. Congratulations to them. They deserved to be dominated. Wow, well, don't go that far. No, you're right, actually. I think we're quite good at being quite magnanimous in situations like this, as much as it hurts.
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25: In this update, there are many barriers stopping older people from having their flu vaccine. Auckland University research reveals only about 58% of New Zealanders aged over 65 have had their flu shot. Among Māori and Pasifika older adults, the flu shot rate is below 50%. Medical and Health Sciences Associate Professor Helen Patousis-Harris says the problem problem is multifaceted.
1: Those obstacles, getting to the services, being aware of it, getting reminders and things like that.
25: Taranaki is hoping it can retain its talent as it receives a helping hand. The government announced a $3 million regional infrastructure fund grant to the Taranaki Alliance to support procurement opportunities for local firms. It'll help them line up for big-ticket infrastructure large contracts and to diversify the local economy. Taranaki Chamber of Commerce CEO Arun Chaudhry says they've already had interest from overseas manufacturers, but they'll approach this carefully.
2: We want to make sure that we don't export Taranaki skills because a lot of people have left the country and Taranaki.
25: Labour is promising to ban total remuneration packages, if elected, and make employer contributions to KiwiSaver compulsory. The party is proposing to make employers keep contributing to a worker's KiwiSaver, even if employees have paused or reduced their own share. Labour would also lift the employer contribution rate to 6% by 2032. Finance spokesperson Barbara Edmund says Labour would end a contribution loophole by prohibiting any new total remuneration contracts.
3: We're just making it very clear that if you're going to enter into a new employment contract, that the KiwiSaver contribution is on top of your salary and wages.
25: A warning to politicians not to forget about children's perspectives in the upcoming election on November 7. Save the Children wants parents and teachers to get children talking about political problems, even if they're not old enough to vote. Advocacy Director Jackie Sarthy says the engagement around elections is educational and brings children's perspectives into the political debate.
16: We need to understand what the world is like from children's point of view, and politicians need to be accountable to children because children are their constituents, even if they're not voting.
25: A case of bird flu has been detected in an Australian sea lion for the first time, raising concerns for the species' already dwindling population. The sea lion tested positive at South Australia's Seal Bay on Kangaroo Island. The development has sparked fears of a possible extinction event after seal colonies worldwide were left devastated by the virus. Transport advocates are enthusiastic about Auckland City Rail Link. Yesterday was the first chance for the public to take a ride on the $5.5 billion connection that's taken 10 years to build. The Public Transport Association Australia New Zealand says the CRL will keep the city moving for decades. Chief Executive Lauren Strafer says it'll make the train network much more convenient.
17: City railing changes public transport for something that people have to plan their day around into something that they can simply choose easily.
25: In sport, New Zealand triathlete Hayden Wild has claimed to make an Ironman 70.3 world title in Nice. Wild won in a time of 3 hours 50 minutes 51 seconds, 18 seconds in front of Norway's Christian Blumenfeldt in second. Belgian defending champion Jelle Heens won bronze. Wild's win, more than $120,000. Penrith is through to an NRL preliminary final after a 19-12 win over the Roosters in Sydney. The Panthers now have a week off and await the winner of the Warriors Knights game next Sunday. The Roosters play Cronulla on Saturday. Supercars driver Ryan Wood has finished third and best of the New Zealanders at the Bend 500 in South Australia. Matt Payne came sixth, holding a 124-point lead in the Drivers' Championship. Australian Chas Mostert won the race. Richie Moanga believes the All Blacks must get better at building pressure if they want to make a habit of beating South Africa. The returning All Blacks playmaker wasn't able to prevent a 43-28 loss and series defeat at the hands of the Springboks in the fourth and final game in Baltimore yesterday. Moanga says there are plenty of lessons to learn from the tour. That's news and sport. I'm Joe Gilfillan.
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0: News Talk ZB Weather Watch 24/7 for Monday the 14th of September. A very good morning to you. For Northland and Auckland, cloudy periods with isolated showers. Waikato to Wellington, also Coromandel Peninsula and the Central High Country. Mainly fine, isolated showers developing from Manawatu northwards this morning and then clearing by this evening. Bay of Plenty mostly fine, isolated showers east of Te Puke, clearing by this evening. Gisborne to Wairarapa, partly cloudy, isolated showers, mainly about the ranges of Gisborne and Hawke's Bay this afternoon. A few showers may spread north of Gisborne City towards this evening. Marlborough, Nelson, Canterbury, fine, apart from a few areas of cloud around Marlborough, but they'll clear later this morning. Buller to Fiordland, showers for you. In Fiordland, turning to rain by this evening. Partly cloudy elsewhere with the odd shower about Buller and Grey. Otago and Southland, partly cloudy, with any remaining showers clearing before dawn. The Chatham Islands, cloudy periods with a few showers. The warmest place, Opunaki, 13, and the coolest is Mount Cook Village on -1.5.
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6: Ready or not?
0: What a weekend. So much to talk about. There's so much sport. We haven't even touched on the politics, but we will. 0800 80 1080 is the free phone number from any phone at all. You can email me, roman@newstalkzb.co.nz. And there's a very small charge when you text, and the text is 9292.

0: 8 past 4 here through till 5. I haven't even touched on the tennis. There's tennis galore to talk about. I haven't touched on any of it. Feel free to update us on the tennis that you've been glued to over the weekend. The Spanish Grand Prix has only just finished in the past hour or so. Liam Lawson started on 8th position. He finished 6th. The Black Ferns beat France. A big score for them. What was the score? Hang on, Black Ferns score. 28-14, beating France in Lyon. Hayden Wild, he went wild. He won and took him a nice handy pay packet too in the 70.3 World Triathlon. The All Blacks, well, I don't know. It's not a disaster. We were playing the world champions, right? There's a lot to be positive about. You can be really, really positive or you can be really, really negative. It's a choice really, isn't it? And of course, the rugby league with the Warriors coming so close in their weekend's game against the Dolphins as well. What were you glued to? What's your take on that? What needs to change? And it could be that you're focused on the league rather than the rugby union. Either or, happy to take your calls on that. And Liam Lawson in the Grand Prix, he's just finished being interviewed by the media. I'm sure he'll be absolutely tickled pink to be finishing in sixth place. I've also been talking about a brand new video game, not because I've got shares in it. I'm just interested to know why. I don't know, what am I interested in? I just, thankfully my girls weren't, if I had boys, would they have been into the video games? That sounds very sexist because of course anyone can play them. But my girls, not once did they ask for an Xbox type thing. And maybe it's because they missed that to some extent. It wasn't ever on our Christmas shopping list or anything like that. But the Black Mill Games Company, they've got a game called Gallipoli Ottoman Fronts. It's been met with some pointed questions about, is the video game mimicking war? Is that disrespectful? And as Mitch and other callers and texters have mentioned, there are plenty of these games mimicking war or just brutality and violence. They're all, generally, it's you as the person moving through whatever you're moving through, a building, a battleground. It's you, isn't it, with the gun out the front. You're changing from guns to grenades to, I don't know, bazookas, and then your score goes up and down. I don't know. What's the appeal? No idea, really. Maybe I'm missing something there. But do you find it disrespectful, given that there are plenty of books, fictional, historically fictionalized, movies on Gallipoli, on Anzac-type events, on other theatres of war? Is this game something you're offended by? 0800 80 1080. Did you get to Auckland? Did you get to the Auckland City Rail Link opening? Did you have a ride on the trains? Did you go up and down the escalators? They're very, very long. It's quite underground, isn't it? Very underground, in fact. Particularly with the Karanga Happy station. It's going to be a real game changer. I sound very positive. Of course, it's been detrimental for so many businesses. The price that so many businesses have paid in Auckland, the cost of Auckland being pretty much shut down in some areas while the CRL was developed. It was a huge price to pay. And here's hoping that people flock to it and use it. And this ridiculous notion that you should be able to park outside every shop that you want to go to, that's changing as the city gets bigger. So what did you make of the CRL? The rugby league, what else have I got there? The game. Oh! Ah, yes. Now, speaking of politics, I know how much you love politics. Well, do you? I don't know. But the ACT Party have released its party list for this year's election. And I've got the full list here. I'm not going to read the full list, but it's interesting to see that the former broadcaster Paul Henry has leapt up. He's leapt over the shoulders of various people. He's leapt up and he's now fourth place on the ACT party list. He's got ahead of several MPs, already MPs, including the Minister Karen Chaw. Henry's placement all but secures him a spot in Parliament without contesting an electorate. How satisfying would that be? You don't have to do all the hard work. You just, well, he's doing some hard work probably, but he's not contesting for an electorate. The ACT leader, David Seymour, described him as a beloved broadcaster and national treasure who wants a better future for his grandchildren. David Seymour and Nicole McKee, the party's deputy leader, occupy the first two spots on the list. And the current Minister of Biosecurity and Food Safety, Andrew Hoggard, a dairy farmer and former Federated Farmers president, was promoted to third on the list. David Seymour and Andrew Hoggard have been the driving force behind cutting red tape and bringing common sense to climate change policy this term, is what they're saying. His promotion is recognition for the work he's done and the continued importance of having an authentic farmer standing up for rural New Zealand. What do you think? Yeah, I could keep reading, couldn't I? It's not very entertaining. But I, you know, because they're going to tell you how amazing it's all going to be. Paul Henry, what do you think? What do you think he'll bring to Parliament? I have asked that question before, and it's been kind of jovial. Oh, you know, he'll be great. He'll be entertaining. He'll be, yeah, but will he be a good MP? Will he be frustrated by the process? How many times do you think he'll be asked to apologise, withdraw, or leave the House? I think it could be entertaining. And perhaps to some extent we need more of that, good oratory skills. But I don't really know what else he's going to bring. Well, I guess time will tell. The ACT Party list, were you glued to that over the weekend? More than the rugby? I bet you weren't. Well, you might have been, if you don't like rugby or rugby league. Number one, David Seymour. Number two, Nicole McKee. Number three, Andrew Hoggard. Number four, Paul Henry. Karen Chaw at five. Todd Stevenson at six. James Christmas. Now, there's a surname. What are you buying for James Christmas for Christmas? Oh, you could have some great fun with... he's got a great name. I like that. I won't go through the whole list, as I said, because, yeah, who cares, really? There's a lot of names on there that I've never heard of, going right down to number 38. But going by the polls... And David Seymour, Nicole McKee, Andrew Hoggard, Paul Henry, Karen Chaw, Todd Stevenson and James Christmas, all guaranteed, pretty much guaranteed to be in Parliament and possibly more with the way they're going. What do you think, quite honestly, what do you think, what do you expect, what are you anticipating with Paul Henry being in Parliament? I'm just going to leave it at that. Open question for you. I think it could be better than what we've got, I would say, in terms of there are some good orators, there just aren't many, are there? Will he bring anything more than entertainment value to Parliament? 16 past 4, 0800 80 1080. 9292, the text.
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6: So we've got a new MB report. It shows renewables hit a June quarter record. We're at 92% of all electricity produced. The real key, of course, is the wholesale prices. They're down 66% on the same time last year. Shane Jones, Associate Minister of Energy, back with us.
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0: 19 past four, Paul Henry up the list. He's up the list to fourth in the ACT Party list announced over the weekend. There was a bit of other policy too. I think the Labor Party also talking, well, not I don't think, I know the Labor Party were also talking about changes to KiwiSaver, which all sound very, very sensible, to be fair. Like, we're very sort of like, we creep and crawl towards sensible stuff, don't we? We don't kind of go, ta-da, bang, take that, KiwiSaver. We kind of go, oh, we'll just increase it gradually and, you know, make it very easy. But it's not really helpful when you compare what's happening to the diaspora of Kiwis leaving for Australia. It's not always because of superannuation, I know that, but boy, is it better. But we go tiptoe, tiptoe through the tulips, around the daisies. We slowly get there. I guess it comes back to that whole thing of what does a politician want more than anything? Well, to get re-elected. It's number two, to not lose voters. Number three, see number one. So that's why things like that are just like, oh, tiptoe, tiptoe. Don't go too quickly. Don't offend people. Don't do anything too sensible. You'll lose voters. Hiram, man, I'm not too sure how I feel about list MPs. Yes. Oh, I know. Shouldn't all our MPs be elected to represent us and not handed a seat? Well, you can thank those that voted for MMP. Who are they? Well, it's actually I was one of them. MMP brought us that particular circus, didn't it? So you're not a fan of that. I quite agree with you. You should be there working for a constituent. You should have an electorate, shouldn't you? Morning, Roman. Jeff here from Tokoroa. They should make a forestry game with me in it. Flutie the Bushman, they'd call it. You've probably heard of me, says Jeff. No, I haven't heard of you, Jeff. You want a game made about being, what would that look like? Walking through a forest, chopping down Pinus radiata. It could have limited appeal. I guess there's an audience for everything. I was also talking about seatbelts and the way that some of our NPC teams have their on their strip, they have the seatbelt going across their chest around the waist part of the shirt. It's a brilliant campaign. We have a terrible, terrible attitude still to seatbelt use. Where have I got? Oh, here it is. I thought I couldn't find it, but I have, which is good news. So four provincial rugby teams are getting behind Transport New Zealand, the NZTA, Waka Kotahi, to make sure that everyone remembers to put a seatbelt on. Young men are overrepresented in death and serious injury vehicle crashes. One in seven still not wearing a seatbelt. And half of all the injury crashes occur within 7 kilometres of home. Why are young men in particular reluctant to put a seatbelt on? I don't get it. And I still think there should be aspects of a car that just go mental. They should, rather than that kind of ding, ding, ding, ding, which I don't know, are people disconnecting that or just learning to put up with the ding, ding as they drive along with no seatbelt? I think it should be far more ferocious than that. Your car should not be able to start, or they just have the Bee Gees singing Staying Alive at very high volume until you connect your seatbelt. It would have to be a song that people absolutely hated, wouldn't it? You know, quickly put your seatbelt on. Roman, so any ideas on that, let me know. Roman, if he does nothing else but make his dream of a world-class cancer facility materialise, Paul Henry will be worth his salt. As one who has had the finger pointed by the Grim Reaper, cancer is no fun, says Tony. Yeah, and I wonder what they're looking to emulate. Melbourne's got the Victoria Comprehensive Cancer Centre. It's incredible. It was built back in about 2015. Something like that would be amazing. And that's to service all of Victoria. What's that? About the same population as New Zealand. The VCCC, Victoria Comprehensive Cancer Centre. Maybe he's looking to do something like that. That would be good. Hi there, man. As a midwife, I'm concerned about people who don't have baby car seats as well as the seatbelts. Oh, I can't believe people do that. And I'm not saying they don't. I just cannot believe that you jump in a car with a baby sitting on your lap or just sleeping in a bassinet kind of a thing without a seatbelt or a car harness. Terrible. Hi, Roman. There is no other word as beaten to best describe what occurred to both the All Blacks and the Warriors. Beaten and beaten play phases. Regards, says Rob. With rugby regrets, he says. All right, I'll get back to more of those in a moment. Calls are coming in. Keep them coming in. 0800 80 1080, and I'll catch up on the texts in a moment. 24 past four.
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11: Wellington Zoo needs $14 million for the lion pen. It is urgent. It is not something that can be deferred. Wellington City Council needs to cough up the money. But I think Wellington City Council should demand that its finances are turned around. And you cannot justify spending money on entertainment when you are not spending enough money on a wastewater plant so that raw poo flows into the sea.
1: Heather Duplessis Allen Drive with One New Zealand. 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Got an opinion? 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
0: 26 past 4. I wonder what happened in the ACT party, you know, behind the scenes with all the WhatsApp chats. I wonder what they were saying about Paul Henry. Oh, look at Paul. He's up the list. Ugh. I knew that had happened. Well, of course it was going to happen. The list has been announced. He sits there at number 4. He has leapt over the shoulders of others. Any problems with that? Someone mentioned the comprehensive cancer type centre type thing that he's focused on. That would be great, wouldn't it? It's going to cost an absolute fortune, but in the long run will save money, if you can see what I mean, in terms of the cost of health. 26 past 4, 0800 80 1080 to join in. Hi, Richard.
12: Hey, how you going, Roman?
0: Yeah, good, Richard. Thank you.
12: Yeah, hey, went on that CRL on the weekend. Well, I didn't actually go on the trains, but at work we're doing this competition. It's called Steptember. And we're all competing to see who can do the most walking. So I did a 35-kilometre walk with the dog and walked into the city. And then you're only allowed to take your dog down into the station if it's got a muzzle on. So my ferocious shih tzu, I tied her to a lamppost. And then I ducked down, I think it's T.Y. Horror 2.
0: Yes.
12: It's named after the old creek that went down Queen Street. And that station, that's probably 3 or 4 times the size of Britomart, mate. It's incredible.
0: They are big, aren't they? Quite incredible.
12: Yeah.
0: How did your shih tzu cope with being tied up like that without you around?
12: Oh, no, she's so cute, mate.
0: Oh,
12: people
0: good.
12: Come over and they pat her, and luckily they don't steal her. But, yeah, I went down that one, and I just thought, this is world class. And then I walked up to K Road and I went down the one at the top of Pitt Street. and had a look. And, yeah, very impressive. Just for your listeners, like, if they do want to go down into a station, it uses the Apple Pay, so, or Samsung, I guess they use Google Pay. You double-click the sidebar on your phone, hold it up to what looks like the barcode scanner, and you've got 15 minutes, apparently, that you can wander around, and then if you scan off, you don't get charged. You know, it's like those car parks you can drive into.
0: Great.
12: And if you're in and out with a certain period, you don't pay. So, yeah, listeners, go check it out. And if you are taking pooch, stick a muzzle on your dog.
0: Hey, going back to the ride. That's an impressive length of walk for a dog as well as for you. But what are the dog's paws like at the end of a 35K walk?
12: Oh, no, they're fine.
0: Yeah?
12: Yeah, no issues. We normally do it at this time, so sort of 3, 4 in the morning. If I'm not on the kayak, dog comes for a big walk. She averages with me 21 a day this year, every day this year. So she's done quite a lot of walking.
0: Yeah.
12: She's doing good.
0: She doesn't either. Does she sometimes just look up at you and just sort of sit down and go, no way, I can't go anymore?
12: Oh, during the day, she just sleeps on the bed. You can tell she's smiling, you know. she's very well exercised.
0: Yeah.
12: Hey, I'm looking at the pockets of the city that were busy and where it wasn't busy, because, you know, I walked over the whole city everywhere. And around Britomart Square, the Waitemata station, that place was packed because there was a market on, and there would have been a line probably 50 or 60 people deep going into Amano. So that was good. And K Road was probably 3 or 4 times busier than normal, because I do walk up there quite a lot on the weekend. Aotea Square, there were 3 people, mate. I kid you not.
0: Oh.
12: So they're definitely hot patches. And, yeah, I just hope that it goes really well for the CBD owners. I know a few of them that have really struggled.
0: It's terrible the way just to watch them slowly ground down and just not do any trading was just cruel, wasn't it?
12: Yeah, and the lack of information, you know, the transparency was terrible. You know, they'd keep, say, 2 months, and then, you know, people would take out bridging finance and they'd make financial arrangements, and another 3 months, another 6 months, and it was adding, you know, it was death by 1,000 cuts, wasn't it?
0: Incredibly cruel, because, you know, traditionally, you'll know, I'm 57, and you think about a traditional city like Wellington or Auckland,
12: yes,
0: and the CBD was the place to be, and it's changed, hasn't it?
12: Oh, it certainly has. But hey, Christchurch is doing so well right now, and I think it's rising house prices, not like the rest of the country, or Auckland anyway, and lower mortgages, so people have still got discretionary income and they're still spending and enjoying life.
0: Yeah, exactly.
12: And that's a beautiful city.
0: Do you know what?
12: People have still got discretionary income and they're still spending and enjoying life.
0: Yeah, exactly.
12: And that's a beautiful city.
0: Do you know what?
12: One last thing.
0: Sorry, just before you go on, I was looking.

0: anywhere I travel in New Zealand, I haven't found that I've had haven't been able to find a place when I'm looking for it because it's written in Maori in a city.
1: So is your problem that you don't know or you're not familiar with the geography of a town, or is your problem that it's written in Maori?
0: I don't know the geography of town, but I would know if I had a friend I was going to visit down there who lived in a suburb, and they had a train stop there, but it wasn't at the suburb, it was in Bowery.
1: Yeah. No, I think we're going around in circles here. It's not that hard. You simply say, this is the name of the station, I'm unfamiliar with how to pronounce it, it's the first time I've seen it, how do I get there? And there's Auckland Transport people everywhere. There's the ticket kiosk type areas. There's helpful people on the platforms with shiny shoes and whistles. You've got Google Maps. You know, I'll put the name of a place I've never heard of before into the map and I can go there straight away because of the brilliance of the internet. I think it's great that they're using respectful traditional names pre-colonial times of places, like Richard said, the name of a creek that ran down Queen Street. How good is that? Who knew there was a creek? No one. Well, you do, but it doesn't take long to do a bit of learning. It's not hard, and it just broadens your horizons, Julie. It broadens them. You'll be a cosmopolitan in no time. 2225 0800 80 1080. The text is 9292.
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1: 22.5, the ACT Party list is out as well. Paul Henry sitting at number 4. Hi, Roman. I don't want politicians who go to Parliament to make the country better for their grandchildren like Paul Henry. We need politicians who want the country to be better for the grandchildren of those growing up in hardship, thanks to the policies of the Henrys of this world. What do you mean by that? I'd like you to explain that, because he hasn't even got in there yet. His intentions are good and already you don't like him. Give him a chance. It could be good. And he's got some good ideas, so I don't know. Time will tell, because he will be in there. I just wonder if you'll like it, if you'll find it frustrating and boring, because it will be quite boring, I'd imagine, at times be frightfully boring. I'm sure he will colour the place up in more ways than one with his pocket kerchief and oratory skills, quite loquacious with his language. Roman, I think MMP with some tweaks is the best, but more emphasis on the electorate seats. Maybe split the remaining seats on a percentage of the party vote and increase the amount of electorates. Thoughts? Question mark, says Matt of Timaru. Oh, I'm not paid to think, Matt. I'm here to have chats. 0800 80 1080 is the number. Hi, Harvey.
6: Oh, yeah. Good morning. You're talking about that game thing, Gallipoli and all that.
1: But, yes, the Gallipoli video game. What are your thoughts on that?
6: Well, I'm something I'm not play with at all, you know. I'm not... few generations before their parents, I don't know, maybe. But it was just a prompt to remind me that Gallipoli was bad enough. No, no, no, that was bad. But tomorrow, this week, the Battle of Memory, the Battle of the Somme.
1: Yeah. So, just without going through all the different theatres of war, though, Harvey, are you someone that would be opposed to these video games? They're out there anyway, but would you be thinking, "Oh, that's not cricket. That's not fair. That's not respectful to be playing a game that emulates a particular battle"?
6: Well, if the changed context of the what actually happened, I would be.
1: Well, no, that's a good point, actually, because, Harvey, they've said they've used a respected historian to make sure that they're accurate with it. I don't know if that helps it. Oh, it's a great game because it's accurate. No, it's not. Accurate in what sense? You haven't got the fear of losing your life. You haven't got the smell. You haven't got the noise. Like, when you read documents written by, or letters, the foot rot, the trench foot, they called it, didn't they? Their feet were never dry. So do you get all that because you're playing a historically accurate video game? No, of course not. But then you don't have to buy it either. That's the other point to it. Thanks, Harvey. Bit of a unusual line, quite muffled, like you were talking through 12 pairs of socks and a couple of pairs of underpants or something. It was just a bit, anyway, 17 to 5. Hi there, Greg. Welcome.
7: Yeah, morning, Roman. How are you?
1: Yeah, good, Greg.
7: I was just going to talk on the all patch, just before I do, just wanted your thoughts on something. I've got a dog. She's just turned 15.
1: Wow.
7: Years old.
1: Mm.
7: But a few years ago, there was a long story. The neighbour jumped over the fence and my dog bit him. It's in the backyard. It's a long story, but they classed it in to be a dangerous dog. And I had to have a muzzle on her when we went out in public.
1: Mm.
7: I always had her on a big lead when we went out in public. But the thing is, I wasn't allowed to walk the dog or anything, apparently, without this muzzle. But a dog can't sweat. And it breathes. It pants. And that's how it cools down. And when you wrap a muzzle around her, it's pretty cruel to exercise her when she can't breathe properly.
1: That would be... Yeah, so hang on. So on your property, what was your neighbour jumping over the fence for?
7: Well, yeah, honestly don't know.
1: Oh, okay.
7: Yeah, and it was a horrible story, to be honest, because they told the neighbour about it, another neighbour about it 2 weeks ago, 2 weeks later, and she went and called the police, and they went and took my dog while I was at work.
1: Oh.
7: Broke into my house and everything. It was horrible, actually. But just to touch base on the All Blacks, if we remember last year, the All Blacks... Sorry, I'm walking if I'm sounding a bit puffed.
1: Mm-hmm.
7: The All Blacks got their worst ever defeat ever in the whole history of the All Blacks by South Africa. And you look what Dave Rennie's done to that team already. So I think they're a bit ripped off in South Africa in that game. A few decisions at crucial times.
1: Yeah.
7: But I think come World Cup time, you know, when he's had another year with that team, I think watch out.
1: Mm-hmm.
7: I know there's some good teams out there. I know Dave Rennie, plays a lot of rugby against him myself. And give him some time with that team.
1: Yeah.
7: And they'll have it in a real physical, because that's what he was like. Because he played over 100 games to Wellington, I think it was, with Stu Wilson and Bernie Fraser and all that.
1: And do you think there's time for that to happen between now and October next year, that the 12 months is enough?
7: Definitely. I mean, look what he's done with the team.
1: Yeah.
7: I just wish they'd jump for the ball at line-out time. That really wraps me up.
1: Okay.
7: I think come the World Cup, because he hasn't had the team that long, and he's had so many players to deal with and all that.
1: Mm.
7: Next year, come the World Cup, he'll be a lot more suitable on his team and things like that.
1: Yeah, okay. Well, look, it's a good call, and it's nice to hear you out there for a walk. It's amazing how many people are doing exercise this time in the morning. It makes me feel exhausted, and I'm sitting down. There's you out there strolling along. There's Richard doing 20 or 30 Ks with a Shih Tzu every morning. Good Lord, that dog would be just like an Olympic dog, whatever they do in the Olympics. But yeah, good on you, Greg. Thank you. Remember, the CRL stations, they could easily have both names. She is right. Now, that's in reference to Julie's call about confusion with the names of the stations. I don't see it like that at all. What's the name of the station? Oh, it's Karanga Happy. Got it. Boom. It's whatever the other ones are. I can't think of them off the top of my head. Not a problem. Should they be in Māori and in English? Just remember that not all names translate. You know, when people say, oh, what does that mean in English? It doesn't always work like that. And I don't have a problem. If you're going to walk around your whole life going, oh, I just don't understand. It's all too hard. Just learn it and move on. No one knows anything until they do. And then you do. Is it that difficult? Are we making a mountain out of a CRL? 00800 80 1080 9292 on the text, 1225. I do have a number of texts to get through. And there is time for a couple more calls. Let's hear from you.
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1: 10:25. I do want to use the trains. I don't really have any great need to, but I like the idea of becoming a bit of a train spotter. I like the idea of buying a cheese cutter cap as well and looking the part. I'm a train spotter. Now, the names of the stations, it will take some getting used to for me because I'm not that familiar with all of them. Te Wai Hora Tiu. That is the name that Richard was referring to as, it's the name of an original creek that ran under Queen Street, apparently. Karanga Happy Station, Mongafo Station, and Waitemata Station. It's not that hard, is it? I can't work it out. And once you know where they are, which one's which, you'll be laughing. Laughing. It's actually, if you haven't been, make the effort. Come to Auckland. It's an amazing place. Everything's affordable. Well, that's not true. But the stations are incredible. They are as big and as glamorous as anything I've ever seen overseas. So I think it's lovely to see that kind of progress. 9 to 5. Hi there, Logan.
16: Hi, morning.
1: Morning.
16: Hey, I'm just ringing up regarding Gallipoli.
1: Yes.
16: How did you get onto this topic?
1: There's a game. Yeah, it's interesting, isn't it? There's a new video game that's come out, you know, that kind of Xboxy kind of world, and it's
16: I'm aware.
1: Yeah. So it's based on Gallipoli.
16: Oh, was there a news article on it or something that brought it to your attention or?
1: Yes, there was. There was one that came out yesterday. It's called Gallipoli Ottoman Fronts. It's made by Black Mill Games.
16: Yeah, I actually play the predecessor, Isonzo.
1: Yeah.
16: Have you heard of Isonzo?
1: No.
16: No, neither had I. It's the Italian campaign. So I guess one way of looking at it is the game is a good way of letting the younger people trying to understand what actually happened there and what was going on. I'm a big fan of war games in general, particularly World War II, but I do often wonder what the old veterans would kind of think about me spending a lot of time, you know, running around in a World War II scenario, you know?
1: Yeah. So do you think there's some relevance? Do you think it could be possibly quite an educational thing for some people? Do you see some benefit of it?
16: I definitely do. I wouldn't say educational. That's probably a bit too kind. But, I mean, it is a game where you're running around shooting people, right? But it does kind of put it into context, and it does give people a frame of reference, like the younger generation. I've seen the weapons, you know, the uniforms. They're beautiful games, to be fair, and they really are well made. Yeah.
1: Yeah, so the reason I said educational is because they do see it, that they've had an historian, they've gone to this historian, he's got expertise in it, so they've made sure that it's historically accurate, and that's why I was wondering if it could be in some regard seen as an educational thing.
16: I believe that 100%. Isonzo game is a really beautiful game. You can tell they've put a lot of thought into it. It's historical. It's not nonsense with laser beams and stuff. I mean, educational, yeah, maybe. But I still think it's more pros and cons.
1: Yeah, okay. No, fair point. Thanks, Logan. A bit of a noisy line there, but I could hear you pretty good. I'm just always aware that some people can't when it's a car phone thing like that. Yeah, no, I hadn't heard of the previous games that you mentioned. Lots of texts coming in with regard to that. Hi there, Roman. At the end of the day, those games are war games. They're not good for a child's mindset. It teaches teenagers to kill, to hate the enemy of that day. It's just, it rears up the past evils back to life. Well, we're living through them now, though. And I'm sorry, but how many children that play those games instantly want to go out and kill people? I think your text is a little bit extreme. I guess it depends on the mindset of the person playing the game. Morning, Roman. The lady who rang you about the Māori stations is a bit lazy with learning. We have Māori place names around New Zealand. I guarantee you know where Rotorua or Tauranga is, or Kerikeri or Kaitaia. It just takes a bit of time to learn. Well, it doesn't take that much time, doesn't it? If you really are hell-bent on going somewhere, you don't go, oh, that's it, we're not going. I don't know where that is. It's not that hard, even if you don't have the internet. Can you point me towards Waitemata Station? Yep, get down there, turn right, left. I mean, you know, it's not that hard. You do what we used to do in the old days, ask people. Roman, maybe Auckland should all be underground like Pompeii. Well, that's an interesting thought. What made you say that? Think of the money you'd save on sunblock. It's not a bad idea, actually. No, actually, that'd be boring. No. Mind you, you'd never get sunburned. It would have its bonuses, I guess. It's been a big morning of sport, hasn't it? There's been sport galore. And all of that sport and all of the news will be summarised quite nicely with Neva Ritiamanu's not too far away. About, I don't know, 10 metres away from me. Only minutes away from you.

0: transport hubs. And the first big test for Auckland's new rail link comes this morning. While it opened for business yesterday, today brings the first day of commuters. Coming in from West Auckland this morning is Pina, who says that she'll use the train to get to her job.
1: I'm 76. I'm still working. I enjoy.
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2: To Newstalk ZB Sport, a week's rest for the Panthers thanks to a 19-12 NRL League qualifying win over the Roosters in Sydney. This intercept from Brian Tuo sealed the result in the 77th minute. Penrith will face the winner of the Warriors and Knights on Sunday at Eden Park. The Roosters meet the Sharks in Sydney on Saturday. Hayden Wild has survived the pursuit of Norway's Christian Blumenfelt to claim a maiden Ironman 70.3 world title in Nice. He finished in 3 hours 50 minutes and 50 seconds, 18 seconds clear. Wild, who lost his watch at the last transition, could sense Blumenfelt gaining.
3: The last 2K was punishing, but, you know, a great quote from Christian was, it's worse to lose, and it definitely is. So to hold on, it was something special for sure.
2: Kimi Antonelli has roared closer to the Formula One crown with a victory around the Madrid street circuit. Liam Lawson earned 8 points after finishing 6th for Red Bull. Southland have ended a 3-match losing stretch with a 43-12 home win over Bay of Plenty to conclude round 7 of rugby's NPC. Hawke's Bay remain on top of the table despite suffering their first loss of the season to North Harbour. Enric Mas has won the Vuelta a España Grand Cycling Tour after pedalling 21 stages and 3,014 kilometres across Spain and beyond to Monaco, France and Andorra. And the men's final is underway at the US Tennis Open. Ben Shelton up against Alexander Zverev. Zverev up 2-1 in the first set. I'm Andrew Alderson, and that's Newstalk ZB Sport with Generate. For award-winning performances, generate kiwisaver.co.nz. It's 25 minutes to 7. Mike Hosking's next.
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5: Wellington Zoo needs $14 million for the lion pen. It is urgent. It is not something that can be deferred. Wellington City Council needs to cough up the money. But I think Wellington City Council should demand that its finances are turned around. And you cannot justify spending money on entertainment when you are not spending enough money on a wastewater plant so that raw poo flows into the sea.
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6: Met Service forecast for New Zealand's Northland and Auckland. Cloudy periods with isolated showers. Waikato to Wellington, also Coromandel Peninsula and the Central High Country. Mainly fine. Bay of Plenty, mostly fine. Isolated showers east of Te Puke clearing. Gisborne to Wairarapa, partly cloudy with isolated showers about the ranges of Gisborne and Hawke's Bay. Nelson, Marlborough, Canterbury, fine apart from cloud. Buller to Fiordland, showers in Fiordland turning to rain this evening. Otago and Southland, partly cloudy, and the Chatham Islands, a few showers.
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7: Mike, how good has the NFL been back? And my main man, Aaron Rodgers, still out there at 43 doing his thing. Yes, they're playing the Falcons today. They're leading going into the half. Back here, practice day. By the way, we'll go to Richard Arnold, of course. The whole AI thing that we've debated over the weekend, of course. Practice day for the new CRL transport loop yesterday. Had the fire evacuation, inability to isolate the fire alarms today. It's the first real rush hour and the new future, I guess. Mark Lambert is GM Rail Services with Auckland Transport and is with us. Mark, morning.
8: Morning, Mike. How are you?
7: Very well indeed. Are you there? Have you seen it? What's happening?
8: We've been just had our second conference call at the call centre today, at the control room. Going reasonably well this morning. Yesterday was just incredible. The first day of opening the CRL, 3 new stations, new service patterns, higher service frequencies. And it was out on the network all day yesterday. It was genuinely great to see so much excitement amongst Aucklanders and actually people travelling from across the country.
7: Have you got any sense of what to expect today numbers-wise?
8: Yeah, so normally we carry around 60,000 boardings a day. We're

0: City have claimed a 1-0 Manchester derby win over United, despite having Phil Foden sent off in the 23rd minute. Erling Haaland scored the game's only goal in the 60th minute. City manager Enzo Maresca has celebrated his striker's Premier League feat with a Premier comparison.
1: The most important thing that he is happy. No, happy wife, happy life. We say happy Erling, happy life. My wife, she will be upset for sure.
0: Alexander Zverev's taken the first two sets against Ben Shelton in the US Tennis Open men's final. Shelton up 3-2 with serve in the third. A week's rest for the Panthers thanks to a 19-12 NRL League qualifying final win over the Roosters in Sydney. They'll face the winner of Sunday's Warriors Knights playoff at Eden Park. Hayden Wildes won a maiden Ironman 70.3 World Championship in Nice by an 18-second margin. Kimi Antonelli's roared closer to the Formula One crown with victory at the Spanish Grand Prix. Liam Lawson finished sixth, and Enric Mas has won the Vuelta a España Cycling Grand Tour. I'm Andrew Alderson, and that's Newstalk ZB Sport with Generate. For award-winning performances, generate kiwisaver.co.nz. It's 25 minutes to 9. Mike Hosking is next.
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3: Wellington Zoo needs $14 million for the lion pen. It is urgent. It is not something that can be deferred. Wellington City Council needs to cough up the money. But I think Wellington City Council should demand that its finances are turned around. And you cannot justify spending money on entertainment when you are not spending enough money on a wastewater plant so that raw poo flows into the sea.
2: Heather Duplessy-Allen Drive with One New Zealand. 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
4: Met Service forecast for New Zealand, Northland and Auckland. Cloudy periods with isolated showers. Waikato to Wellington, also Coromandel Peninsula and the Central High Country. Mainly fine. Bay of Plenty, mostly fine. Isolated showers east of Te Puke clearing. Gisborne to Wairarapa, partly cloudy with isolated showers about the ranges of Gisborne and Hawke's Bay. Nelson, Marlborough, Canterbury, fine apart from cloud. Buller to Fiordland, showers in Fiordland turning to rain this evening. Otago and Southland, partly cloudy, and the Chatham Islands, a few showers.
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5: Mike, it's mad ring, not mud ring. It's funny you're wrong on that. It's based on Madrid, and you don't say Madrid, you say Madrid, so it's mud ring. And there's been a boil over, or there is currently, their exit polls, but they tend to be accurate in that part of the world. In Sweden, the Social Democrats, along with the Left Party, Centre Party and Green Party, have upended the right. The Sweden Democrats have taken a pounding. And so the Social Democrats turn out to be the biggest party in the vote, 27.6%, when you add the Left Party 8.2%, the Centre Party 7.1%, and the Green Party 6.2%. If you put those together and it holds, they will end up with 175 seats, with the government at 174, and that's what they call a boil over. 23-9.
2: International correspondence with NZI Insurance. Peace of mind for New Zealand business.
5: In Australia, Steve Price, very good morning to you.
6: Good morning.
5: Now, One Nation, what have we got? Slashing the immigration numbers. Are they to 130? Are they down to 130? Is that their number?
6: They're going to get it even lower than that, I would say. And speaking of right versus left politics, so not shy to put out policy. This will be announced today. It's reported this morning they're going to take temporary skilled visa levels back to the 2017 levels. So 2017 as in the year. Yep. They're going to slash international student numbers back to 115,000 a year. And they want the net overseas migration, the NOM, which is, as you know, the people who leave and the people who come, and you work out what the difference is. Yep. They're going to do that for 3 years and get it back to 130,000. So it'll be an initial three-year crackdown, according to Pauline Hanson, on visa overstayers, temporary visa holders. Some of those would be Kiwis, bridging visas and international students. And they'll slash migration levels by about 766,000. Currently, Treasury expects overseas migration to come in at around 260 for 25-26 before dropping back to 225,000. Why is this all important? Well, One Nation's polling numbers are where they are because of the noises they've been making about immigration. And immigration's a big issue because of housing

0: NZ.
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4: Yeah, 13 to 9. Debt, you'll know, fascinates me at the moment. It's a very good piece across the Tasman I was reading over the weekend. The former Commonwealth Bank chief economist, a guy called Michael Blythe. It comes off the back of the Queensland thing. How many times does a government need to be downgraded before people start to wake up? All that means is you're paying more for the money, and the money you owe becomes more expensive, and you don't have any money in the first place because you're not running an annualised surplus. But as Steve says, maybe no one cares. Former Commonwealth Bank chief economist, a guy called Michael Blythe, said investors were finally waking up to the huge level of debt held by governments around the world. So it's not just Australia, it's all over the world, led, of course, by Trump. Australian debt hitting $1 trillion last month has been a wake-up call. US debt, 40. Budget deficits around 6% of GDP. We're getting closer to the red line than we were. Another guy called Shane Oliver, who's the AMP chief economist, he says it's being made worse by Trump's call for the central bank to cut interest rates. That's illogical, obviously. And the Fed's most likely going to move upwards this week. So I don't know whether that puts wash in the sights of Trump or not. But then there's a guy. But then again, you listen to this. There's a guy called Justin Wolfers, who's an Australian economist, but he's American-based. He says the increase in global interest rates has been orderly. There's nothing that looks disorderly about this. There's nothing that puts us on the edge of a crisis. But this still affects your life. Because even if it's an orderly movement, what you're doing or going to see is higher interest rates, and it's going to be higher interest rates on everything. By the way, the thing that's got no coverage this morning, can't believe it, Joshua Fury, Cardiff, 2 a.m, for goodness sake. Apparently they had, I thought it was going to be at Wembley. They had some sort of problem with that. I can't remember what it was. Then they were going to go Madison in New York. They had some sort of problem with that. Something to do with time zones, I think, in New York. So they thought, well, what are we going to do? Cardiff said, we normally close up at 10:30 at night, but we'll pass that curfew over if you want to come and box with us, because it'll be 2 a.m. Cardiff time. So Cardiff looks to be the go in November. So that'll be certainly the biggest fight of the year, but one of the biggest fights in the history of boxing.
5: That's quite a good time to fight somebody, isn't it?
4: 2 a.m.? You see, I don't know that it is.
5: Don't you feel like fighting someone at 2?
4: It's 3 o'clock. Well, yeah, depending on the circumstances. So that's like 1 o'clock in the afternoon for us, which would be ideal. But I don't know, when do you arrive for a 2 a.m. fight in Wales? Eh? Weird business. Anyway, that seems to have been a deal. By the way, I forgot to, Friday, the Young'uns in Britain. I must update you on the football tickets. 10 away from 9.
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6: Hosking.
4: Morning, Mike. Our generation, I'm 61, thought that loans were a last resort. It seems this generation and governments worldwide think it's a way of life. It's a scary time, Bruce. I couldn't agree with you more. Yeah, they got to the football, by the way. We were talking on Friday with Katie and Tim. Our youngest is in London. Her partner is there with her. He's been a Chelsea fan for life. Chelsea happened to be playing Hull. And so we were working out whether we got them the tickets. We ended up getting them the tickets. Oh, I love you. You're so incredible. Thank you so much. It's incredible. You're the best parent ever. I love you.
5: And it was just him.
4: It was just him. And so they went along to the game. And the irony was, Hull are the talking point of the year. Hull, it was a 2-2 draw. And so Hull are now third in the EPL. Third. So with 2 wins, 2 draws. And it was they ended up in the captain's lounge. I mean, come on. They ended up in the captain's lounge with captain's lounge seats. So they got beer, pies, and the greatest, saw the photos, saw the greatest seats you've ever seen.
5: Chicken strips?
4: Didn't have any chicken strips. 5 minutes away from 9.
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4: New movie, Mr. Irrelevant, they've called it. John Tuggle is your man. He is what they call the last. It's the last guy picked in the NFL draft, right? And he was John Tuggle. Tuggle was the last pick in 83, played for the Giants. After a year, diagnosed with cancer and died 2 years later.
16: Why don't you tell us who you are and what's going on today?
17: Yeah, I'm John Tuggle, and I play football.
18: The final pick of the final round, the New York Giants select John Tuggle. This year's Mr. Irrelevant.
19: I'm John. I'm your roommate.
20: I thought you were a high school intern or something.
19: You were an all-born 6'5 and 300 pounds.
20: Well, I didn't come out that way. That would have killed my mama.
19: Sorry to interrupt everybody. I'm Mr. Irrelevant.
21: Think you have a shot?
22: Hey, you don't talk to him. He doesn't get to talk. Get your ass on the field.
19: He's a nice guy. One more time, coach.
23: What I tell you, top of the train smoke.
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4: Here we go. He's played by David Corenswet, who's the new Superman. It's in theatres Feb 25, so you can start your new year on a high note. Current Mr. Irrelevant is, of course, or the most famous one is Brock Purdy, who was in Melbourne last week. And he's one of the great stories of modern football. Steelers won this morning, which is good for Aaron Rodgers. So that's the first game of the week for them. Steelers won. The Jets won, which will be a surprise for many. The Bears absolutely killed the Panthers. The Lions beat the Saints in overtime by a point or two. So the NFL season is underway. for 26-27. We're underway for this week, and glowing reviews flowing in already, which surprised me a little bit, but there you go, I'll take them. Back tomorrow from 6. As always, happy days.
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38: Good morning, it's 9 o'clock, I'm Neva Reti Manu. Passengers are climbing aboard Auckland's new City Rail Link. News Talk ZB's Jacob Jones is in amongst the rush hour.
39: I'm at the hustling, bustling Tiwai Horatiu station, which is set to be the busiest in the whole country. Winston Peters wasn't wrong last week when he quoted Johnny Cash that he saw a trainer coming because one seems to fly past every few minutes. We'll get an update on total passenger numbers later this morning.
38: Meanwhile, National says its plan to boost police numbers on Auckland buses, trains and ferries will boost people's confidence in the transport system. The party's confirmed it will establish a dedicated 50-person Auckland Transport Police team if re-elected through a $7 million per year funding boost. National Police spokesperson Mark Mitchell says recruits would focus on high-risk routes and peak hours.
40: The timing we felt was perfect because obviously with the opening of the CRL, this is a commitment by the government to make sure that our public transport system is the safest in the world.
38: A warning, Labor's KiwiSaver campaign policy could cause some issues for both businesses and employees. The party's pledging to make employers keep contributing to a worker's KiwiSaver, even if that employee has paused or reduced their own share. It also wants to raise the mandatory employer contribution rate to 6% by 2032. Massey University banking expert Claire Matthews says this could flow through to some workers.
41: What the employer may say is, I'm not going to give you a pay rise or as much of a pay rise as I was going to, because what I would normally have given you as a pay rise, I'm going to be contributing.
38: ACT leader David Seymour says MP Cameron Luxton's put on a great performance this term, despite placing him at a precarious position on the party's list. Luxton is the lowest ranked sitting MP at 12. Three fresh-faced candidates are ranked higher, including list candidate Paul Henry at 4, Tamaki candidate James Christmas at 7, and Selwyn candidate Ian Murray at 11. Seymour says that ever more talented candidates put their hand up for ACT every election, and how to fit them in is the party's dilemma. Councils are urging central government to stop sidestepping their decisions by charging ahead with fast-track housing developments. Local Government New Zealand wants the government to pause all referrals on these projects. It's calling for a longer-term review of fast-track housing first to clarify its role within the new planning system. LGNZ Vice President Dan Gordon says these developments should not be able to bypass councils, particularly if they've already been declined by a council multiple times. Closure could be on the cards for Christchurch's Orana Park as the zoo pleads for help to plug a $4.1 million funding gap. The Orana Wildlife Trust says that the zoo's cash reserves are forecast to run dry by March unless it gets support from the government, Christchurch City Council, businesses and the wider community. Conservation Minister Tama Pōtaka says DOC and MPI are working alongside the zoo on plans. Trust co-chair Emeritus Professor Ken Huey says closure is a last resort.
0: If there is a consideration, it's incredibly a long way down the line. We've been told by a number of people that we're too important to close, and we take that seriously.
1: News Talk ZB Sport. All Blacks coach Dave Rennie accepts discipline is an issue as his side heads home from a 3-1 loss to the Springboks. Rennie's side have a habit of conceding unnecessary penalties. In a tour-ending interview with News Talk ZB in Baltimore, he's offered one theory which Super Rugby bosses might balk at.
4: We've got to take accountability for that, and you know, I wonder whether in Super Rugby it's not always refereed strongly. I mean, you come to international and you got referees who are pretty tough in that area, you know. So it's no excuse. We've got to be better.
1: 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Ben Shelton is fighting to save his bid for a first Grand Slam tennis title. He trails Alexander Zverev at 2-0 in the US Open final. It's on serve in the third set with Shelton up 6-5. Mercedes' Kimi Antonelli has extended his lead in Formula One with victory around the Madrid street circuit, his eighth triumph of the campaign. Red Bull's Max Verstappen was second with McLaren's Lando Norris third. Verstappen's teammate Liam Lawson secured sixth. He's satisfied after a disappointing third qualifying session.
5: It's a shame we couldn't maximise Q3 because I think we had the potential to have both cars in the top five. But yeah, it's a good result from where we started, so I'm pretty happy.
1: Chas Mostert and co-driver Fabian Coulthard have won the Supercars Endurance race at the Bend near Adelaide. Ryan Wood was third while Matt Payne was sixth. The next event is Bathurst. A week's rest for the Panthers, thanks to a 19-12 NRL League qualifying win over the Roosters in Sydney. They'll face the winner of Sunday's Warriors Knights playoff at Eden Park. Hayden Wilds won a maiden Ironman 70.3 World Championship in Nice by an 18-second margin. And City have beaten United 1-0 in the Manchester Premier League football derby. I'm Andrew Alderson, and that's News Talk ZB News and Sport with My Food Bag. One less thing to think about, dinner's sorted. It's 9:05.
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8: This week we're getting GDP for Q2. 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
9: 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And not the Paul Henry I know. I've never seen him move a chair in my entire life, so something's happened to him.
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10: Met Service forecast for New Zealand, Northland and Auckland. Cloudy periods with isolated showers. Waikato to Wellington, also Coromandel Peninsula and the Central High Country. Mainly fine. Bay of Plenty, mostly fine. Isolated showers east of Te Puke clearing. Gisborne to Wairarapa, partly cloudy with isolated showers about the ranges of Gisborne and Hawke's Bay. Nelson, Marlborough, Canterbury, fine apart from cloud. Buller to Fiordland, showers in Fiordland turning to rain this evening. Otago and Southland, partly cloudy, and the Chatham Islands, a few showers.
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12: 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Mike Hosking, Heather Duplessis-Allen, Matt Heath, Tyler Adams. All the names you can trust. This is News Talk ZB News.
13: It's 10 o'clock. I'm Malcolm Jordan. Auckland's new City Rail Link has got through its first weekday morning peak. Thousands have been using the $5.5 billion project to get to work and school. Auckland Transport Chief Executive Stacey van der Putten says patronage across the city's public transport network this morning has been about 20% higher than a normal Monday.
14: We're pretty happy with how things have gone. It's been a very smooth morning. Mm-hmm. You can see lots of people getting on and off, and it's definitely busier than a usual Monday.
13: And Acting Director of Public Transport, Richard Harrison, says staff are ready and waiting to help travellers get around.
15: We've seen the value that people are at in the pink vests and the blue T-shirts. I've seen lots of people stopping them to ask for help.
13: And Prime Minister Chris Luxon says the CRL will encourage more new residential and commercial developments and reduce how long it takes people to get to and from work.
16: I spoke to some people actually just said like they're going to take 15 minutes off their commute into the city.
13: Meanwhile, the Prime Minister's pushing back at claims the government rushed through changes to welfare payments too fast. A gap in the law passed under urgency last year means thousands incorrectly lost their winter energy payment and backlogs saw some main benefits stopped. MSDs paid more than $2.5 million in arrears. Chris Luxon told Mike Hosking the government can sit and look in the rearview mirror or move on and fix things.
16: We want more rights and responsibilities. We want people meeting their obligations on welfare.
13: A coroner is warning young people not to let drunk friends sleep it off after the death of an Otago University student. The 20-year-old died after becoming unconscious following heavy drinking at a Dunedin party in 2023. Rosie Leachman reports.
17: The coroner says he inhaled vomit and died of asphyxia. Partygoers tried clearing his throat, attempted CPR and called an ambulance, but he couldn't be revived. The coroner says it's a tragic illustration of the dangers of binge drinking and people should call 111 when someone's unconscious after drinking.
13: One person's been taken to hospital with moderate injuries after an early morning three-vehicle crash on Canterbury's Rakaia Bridge. Two other people have minor injuries. The government's defending its record on cutting public servant numbers. Official advice shows every 1,000 jobs cut would save the government $103 million a year in salaries. But redundancy payouts would eat into those savings, averaging $52,500 last year per worker. Minister for Public Service Paul Goldsmith told Mike Hosking staff numbers haven't fallen substantially under this government.
18: But at the same time, we've been hiring extra corrections officers, for example, because we've been putting more people in prison, frankly, because we want to improve law and order, and there's a whole bunch of things going on there.
13: ACT leader David Seymour says MP Cameron Luxton's 12th placing on the latest party list isn't a reflection on his performance. Three new candidates have been ranked higher, including list candidate Paul Henry at 4, Tamaki candidate James Christmas at 7, and Selwyn candidate Ian Murray at 11. Seymour says ever more talented candidates are putting their hand up for ACT at each election.
19: The dilemma we've faced is that you look at the calibre of the people that have come onto ACT, all outstanding people, as is Cameron.
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21: At long last, Alexander Zverev has his US Open title.
22: Does he know it's over?
21: Yes, he can now celebrate. It was so locked in.
22: Oh my God.
20: Took the German a moment to realise he'd won the match, beating American Ben Shelton 6-3, 7-6, 5-7, 6-2 in just over 3.5 hours. The victory completes a dominant year for the world number two, who also won the French Open and made the final at Wimbledon. It means the 23-year wait for an American men's singles winner at the tournament continues. Tennis coverage with Eye Institute. 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A 1-0 Manchester Derby victory for 10-man City over United at Old Trafford in football's Premier League. Phil Foden was red-carded after 23 minutes in a tangle with Bruno Fernandes. Erling Haaland scored a 60th-minute winner, initially ruled offside in the build-up. City manager Enzo Maresca has weighed into the controversies post-match.
23: Foden red card is red card, but I also think that in the same action it's a red card from Bruno. And then the goal, the fourth official immediately said to me that Erling was onside and they were just checking the entire action, so nothing to add.
20: Brighton beat Coventry City 5-0. The latter remain without a point after four matches. Shane Lowry's won the Irish Golf Open for the second time, to the delight of the home crowd and a cheering Donald Trump. The American president presented the trophy at the course owned by his family after Lowry trounced the field by 11 strokes at 23 under par. Kazuma Kibori finished tied for 14th, 17 strokes back. And victory for Mercedes driver Kimi Antonelli, his 8th of the season at Formula One's Spanish Grand Prix. Red Bull's Max Verstappen was 2nd, with McLaren's Lando Norris at 3rd. Verstappen's teammate Liam Lawson secured 6th, but is lamenting an untimely virtual safety car.
24: Unfortunately, that VSC was not ideal, and I just passed Franco as well, and taking a lot of risk to do it. It's very, very hard to overtake here, so yeah, not ideal strategy-wise, but I think from where we started, a P6 is okay.
20: I'm Andrew Alderson, and that's News Talk ZB News and Sport with My Food Bag. One less thing to think about. Dinner's sorted. It's 10:05.
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26: 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And not the Paul Henry I know. I've never seen him move a chair in my entire life, so something's happened to him.
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27: Met Service forecast for New Zealand, Northland and Auckland. Cloudy periods with isolated showers. Waikato to Wellington, also Coromandel Peninsula and the Central High Country. Mainly fine. Bay of Plenty, mostly fine. Isolated showers east of Te Puke clearing. Gisborne to Wairarapa, partly cloudy with isolated showers about the ranges of Gisborne and Hawke's Bay. Nelson, Marlborough, Canterbury, fine apart from cloud. Buller to Fiordland, showers in Fiordland turning to rain this evening. Otago and Southland, partly cloudy, and the Chatham Islands, a few showers.
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1: 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It is 10:07. Kerry Woodham with you through until midday. 0800 80 10 80 is the number to call. You can text me 9292 ZBZB, and if you want to drop me a line, you can do that too. kerry@newstalkzb.co.nz on the CRL. We cannot wait to ride through the new CRL tunnels. We'll enjoy K Road and lunch, coffees, etc. We haven't been into the city for a while, but we cannot wait, says Winham. I took my two grandsons on the trains yesterday. They loved it. I loved it. We went roughly around 10 a.m. It wasn't that busy, but it was busy enough and comfortable. Trains are running very fast. Everything was streamlined. I'm so glad I witnessed it and was there for the first day of the underground tunnels. Another says, I'm thrilled the CRL is up and running, finally. But I cannot for the life of me understand why the planners didn't put stops in at the university or the hospital. 40,000 students, X number of patients, plus visitors coming and going. Madness. No, but you can hop off at the Victoria Street subway and walk down the hill and up the hill and you're at university. Be basically a, goodness, even accounting for the hill, 10 minutes maximum. I'd say it'd be more likely 5 or 6. Young, fit, strong, perfect lungs. Off they go. Easy peasy. Hospital's a different matter, but I think for the university students, perfect. The tradies, manual and factory workers paying 7% more in rates for eternity so a few city office workers can get home 10 minutes quicker. What a bloody joke. Yes, but the tradies and the factory workers who are working unreasonable hours, who can't take advantage of the City Rail link, might find that they can get there and back far more quickly because the roads won't be as clogged, that you won't be sitting in traffic for ages and ages and ages, because those who can do, you know, they will take public transport because it's easy, and then it frees up your time and your productivity. That's the aim anyway. On the tax, not quite what you wanted to hear from your tax expert, eh, Kerry? There are some left in New Zealand who want to help others and not just themselves. Your bosses will be upset. Well, I know that there are a lot in New Zealand who want to help others and not just themselves, because I gave up my weekend and spent time with them. First in Tauranga to raise money for the Westpac, Iroquois Westpac helicopter. Then on Saturday at Eden Park to raise money for the Upside Downs Trust. And there were a lot of people who wanted to help others. They were giving not to help themselves. There was no guarantee that they would ever use the services provided, but to help other people. And I saw that because I spent Friday night with them and then Saturday night with them. So I'm well aware of it. Anonymous texter. And my bosses, I don't think, will be upset because they donated an advertising package at one of the auctions to help raise money. The rescue helicopter. So stick that in your pipe and smoke it, you miserable git. Anyway, KiwiSaver. Love to hear your thoughts on it. I mean, clearly, this is both major parties saying we are going to have to save for our retirement. And it isn't happening next year, but eventually it will happen, that a universal super will go the way of the state house with the garden for the veggies and the good kitchen for mum to do the cooking. That's the way they were designed back in the 30s, and that a state house was yours to raise your children and you'd never need to use the service again. That was the way it was. And I think that's the way universal super is going to go, and we've seen clear indications from both Labor and National that they want you and your employer to be saving so that you can pay for the retirement you want. Labor has said that employer contributions will be compulsory from the 1st of July 28. They will be lifted to 6% by 2032. The employee's default rate will be 4%. they will ban total remuneration contracts that absorb employer KiwiSaver contributions into salaries. They'll provide a KiwiSaver contribution for parents while they're on paid parental leave and extend employer contributions to people working beyond the age of 65 from the 1st of July 2028. What do you make of that? It does put a lot on the employer, and I do feel sorry for small to medium employers. You know, you're not allowed to have a rough economic patch. You're not allowed to take a KiwiSaver holiday while your employee does. And I hope all of you are so successful that you never need to, but that's just not the real world, is it? I'd love to hear from employers on this one. What do you make of Labor's policy around KiwiSaver? Also, can you see this just softening us up for perhaps making superannuation only available to some, doing away with universal super altogether? News Talk ZB 0800 80 10 80 is the number to call. It's 10:13.
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1: News Talk ZB, where are we? On the KiwiSaver. Kerry, let's be honest, partners at law firms are making between $500,000 to $1.5 million. All very well for him to say increase the KiwiSaver. But the people it affects most are the small businesses, not the law firms, says one. Gary, always good topics. As an employer of 12 people, I'm not I'm not really sure why I need to be the person paying 6% towards their retirement. Isn't that why I pay them so they can save their own money? I know it sounds like a bit like I'm a Grinch, but small businesses can't afford to keep paying these taxes. Peter says, Kerry, KiwiSaver was an incentive for patrons to save their own money. Great. Now the employers have to save for them. And another says, it shows me that Labor doesn't understand business. This will take money out of people's wages. And how can small businesses take the burden of everyone's retirement? Labor are determined to punish business owners. It will mean a lot more contractors rather than employees. The onus needs to be on the employees to save. In an economic downturn, employers will make more workers redundant because of the cost of KiwiSaver and other costs. It's just basic maths. And raising the employer's top rate is great. However, I do think employers should only match employee contributions. And if the employees don't pay any KiwiSaver, then neither should the employer, says Kate. Labor have said in the past that they wouldn't make it compulsory to have KiwiSaver, and now they have changed it to having to. Labor has no clear policies, and they're changing by the day. No difference between them and the National Party. I agree, compulsory KiwiSaver for people under a certain age, but I think people who would be retiring in 10 to 15 years will be hit hard if they don't have KiwiSaver at the moment, as there are low incomes and high cost of living, low hourly wage, and they have less time to build up KiwiSaver than someone of a younger age. And I do not think that the employer, says Kim, should have to contribute to an employee KiwiSaver if they're on paid parental leave. The employee can continue with the contribution, but they're already being paid for not being at work. I'm a contractor some of the time, and I continue my contributions without an employer contribution, as contractors don't get employer KiwiSaver. It's my responsibility to prepare for my retirement. I'm 55, says Kim. Thank you for that. 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Would love to hear from you if you're an employer. And whether you can see the writing on the wall in terms of the employment, the age at which you can get the super, either going up or it being a targeted benefit, not going to everybody. It certainly seems to be the way the main parties are moving, doesn't it? 0800 80 10 80, just coming up to 10:21.
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1: Tony, good morning to you.
21: Yeah, hi Kerry.
1: Hi there.
21: I'd just like to back up that text that you're the first person I've heard suggesting National Super will be replaced by KiwiSaver. No one else in the public forum has mentioned that, but that is what will happen.
1: That's surely what's happening now, that they're softening us up for it.
21: Yeah, and I think it's necessary, and I keep harping on about the Australian model that has been running for many years, and there was a time when I contributed to it, and when I left Australia, I got a payout from my super, and it was just so far ahead of it, what we have, that I think we need to get a lot closer to what Australia's been doing for years.
1: I think one of the reasons that it's worked so well, Dave pointed out when Bruce was on, that he sent me a text saying the reason Aussie Super works the best in the world is not that it's compulsory, but the tax incentives on the way in and out are so compelling to long-term savings. Contributions of 12% made from income taxed at 15%, and a couple can have up to 3.8 in pension mode from age 60, and the earnings incur zero tax.
21: Yeah, absolutely. And the self-employed had a tax break of the first $10,000 of earnings the first $10,000 was not taxed, so it could all go into the Australian superannuation.
1: Yeah. So when it comes to the super, which seems to have been set in stone because people are just too scared to touch it, what do you think should happen with it? What do you think would be fair?
21: I think raising the level of contributions and make it compulsory.
1: Yeah.
21: Have employers contributing 6%. Now, that will come out of wages initially, but there will be a catch-up period. Mm. You know, employers won't, they'll just take it out of wage increases that they short period of time.
1: That's what...
21: But it'll all even out, and we're... You know, talking about things like maternity leave and what's going to happen during that is the small potatoes in this.
1: In the scheme of it, yeah. Somebody says, as an employer, if we're forced to contribute more to KiwiSaver, we'll have to offset it somehow. No pay rise for employees, or maybe have to drop a staff member. That helps nobody.
21: Yeah, that will be the short-term effect of it.
1: Yeah.
21: You know, employers aren't silly. They will try and work out ways where they can improve their efficiencies and find savings other ways. But,
1: maybe using more AI instead of people that need a retirement income. We don't want to see that.
21: Yeah, well, is possibly, but I think that'll all even itself out. AI is going to be a whole new ball game.
1: Isn't it, though? We were going to talk about that a little later, too. Tony, thank you very much for your time. I do appreciate it. Trev says, as an employer, I find Labor's KiwiSaver policy to be shitty and unethical, but sadly unsurprising. Hipkins doesn't have the mental capacity to sort out superannuation, so he merely dumps the cost on us. And he intends to ban cost of employment contracts, which will potentially be a massive increase in our salaries. I'm a contractor. I'd have had room in my business for two more employees, but I can't take anyone on because it's just too scary with all the red tape and the freebies. I'm consigned to working till I drop dead one day. Thank you for that. News Talk ZB 0800 80 10 80 is the number to call. Love to get your thoughts on that. And also on AI, it's interesting looking at the different parties' policies around. So far, they've only got policies on the data centres. They haven't got policies on AI and how to use it and what the limitations should be and what the ramifications might be. But given that we haven't seen anything from China and the US, which is where the AI is being developed, I suppose it's hardly surprising we're behind the eight ball. Now, we received a text from somebody who was at Paul Henry's meeting in Hastings over the weekend, and apparently Paul Henry let slip something around superannuation. So we're just going to check with the leader of ACT as to whether that is in fact policy or whether it was just Paul having a reckon. News Talk ZB just coming up to 10:30.
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20: Heather Duplessy-Allen Drive with One New Zealand. 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
8: With Your Ride, New Zealand's number one taxi app, download Your Ride today. Auckland's new City Rail Link has got through its first live test, today's workday morning peak, with public transport patronage about 20% higher than a usual Monday. A slew of staff in pink vests and blue shirts were poised and ready to help travellers negotiate the new service, with everything running smoothly. The government's defending its record on cutting public servant numbers, with the criticism of figures showing for every 1,000 jobs cut, $103 million is saved a year in salaries. That's eaten into by average redundancy payouts of $52,500 per worker. A coroner is warning young people not to let drunk friends sleep it off after a 20-year-old Otago University student's death in 2023. One person's in hospital with moderate injuries after an early morning three-vehicle crash on Canterbury's Rakaia Bridge. An annual survey shows small improvements for GP clinics across vacancies, financial pressures and patient access. The night we feared would happen. A nurse shares her worst day in 18 years working at Waikato Hospital. You can read her full column at nzherald.co.nz. Back to Kerry Woodham.
1: Thank you very much, Malcolm. It is 26 minutes to 11. I received a text from Catherine. Said we went to see Paul Henry in Hastings yesterday. A full house. He was funny, as usual, also very informative. One thing he did say, I'm not sure if he wasn't meant to say it, maybe they haven't announced it, or maybe they haven't, I missed it. The retirement policy, ACT's retirement policy, will be increasing the retirement age to 67. Over time, month by month, but you will be able to access your KiwiSaver from age 65. I think that's a great compromise. Love the show, says Catherine. ACT leader David Seymour joins me now. Good morning, David.
11: Good morning.
1: Did he jump the gun?
11: No. He's actually years behind. I mean, every election, I say that the age is going to increase. The only question is whether we do it slowly and intentionally so people can adjust, or have it forced upon us when there's an earthquake or some sort of financial crisis where the government just can't borrow at a competitive rate anymore, so it has to make reductions. And some people say, oh, well, you're just making that up. But this is exactly what happened in the 1990s. The BNZ went broke, yeah. The government hit the wall, and paying pensions at 60 became unrealistic. So throughout the 1990s, it went up 5 years. Yeah. I think the most critical thing to get across is we're talking about putting it up by 3 months a year, say, for 8 years.
1: Yeah.
11: So if you're somebody who's currently 57, you might end up working, say, 9 or 12 months longer before you get it. But yeah, the reward is a country that can actually survive.
1: That's right. So you have talked about this before, and I know you have.
11: Longer before you get it, but yeah, the reward is a country that can actually survive.
1: That's right. So you have talked about this before, and I know you have. But have you made it an official

0: Blimmin' referendum. This would have had more impact and meaning and benefit to the country as a whole, surely, for generations to come.
1: Pretty hard to know how you weigh that up. I mean, balancing the budget, getting on top of the debt and doing it without new taxes, I would say, is critical to the future of New Zealand. But so is having an interpretation of what many people say is our founding document that is consistent with liberal democracy. At the moment, we are asked to believe three things. Number one, the treaty is our founding document. Number two, the treaty creates a quote-unquote partnership between races, dividing us in two. And number three, we are a democratic country with equal rights and one law for all. Now, you can have any two of those things. You can say it's the founding document and we're divided. You can say it's the founding document and we're democratic and it doesn't mean a partnership between races. Or you can say the treaty says we're a partnership between races and divides us and we're a democracy, but it's not our founding document. You can have any two you like, but you can't have all three of those. The Treaty Principles Bill was about addressing that, and while we may have lost the vote because our partners didn't quite have the courage required at the time, we won the argument. And my proof point for that is, if you ask New Zealanders, do you think New Zealanders should have one law for all and one future together, they'll say yes.
0: It's a lot easier to do that, to have a future together without division, when you're prosperous. It's when things get tough, it's when people start to go at each other and other each other.
1: Well, I think that's true, but I'm not sure that the last 30 years or so of division into a partnership between races has been caused by a lack of prosperity. In fact, it's actually the lawyers, the judges, the public servants, the academics, it's many of the most comfortable people in the society that have created this kind of pseudo-religion and forced upon us the belief that colonisation was the original sin. But if you wear the adornment around your neck and perform the ritual before every public meeting, cast off the non-believers as racist, then you can be saved. And I don't think religion and public affairs should mix.
0: It'd be nice, though, to think that we had a blueprint for the country's economic future, and then we have got the luxury of being able to have philosophical debates about the treaty.
1: Well, we may have to do both at the same time, because when you come to an area like resource consenting, which I believe is the biggest handbrake, not only on building homes, but the infrastructure that connects them, and jobs, one of the biggest issues in New Zealand is that we don't have clear property rights, because there's this constant dispute over who has the right to say no to things. I think the resource management laws will go a long way to addressing that. But the underlying problems, if you look at farming in the Waikato, say, we don't have a clear system of law and property rights. So unfortunately, we may have to address both. And the blueprint from the ACT Party's point of view is to cut the waste and grow the economy. There's too much government, and you pay for it twice, once in your taxes and another time when they come and waste your time. And second of all, to have a clear sense that we may have settled at different times, but we're all settlers, and Māori may be the first settlers, but they don't have a trump card over humanity.
0: Thank you for your time, and people will be able to find out more about your policies. When is there going to be the big sort of dump of policy, or will it be gradual?
1: Well, we'll do our alternative budget, and I know I'm going to get in trouble with our focus groupers and pollers for talking about this pension policy, but ultimately the change is going to happen, and we've got to start being honest with ourselves. We can't hold back while the rest of the world, wealthier countries than us, confront the reality that people are living longer, having less children, and you can't pay up pensions at the same age when those changes happen.
0: Absolutely. Thank you for your time. That is the leader of ACT, David Seymour, News Talk ZB 2211.
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8: Ata Marie, ko Malcolm Jordan TNA, Kota Tako, Ma Tahi, Karaka Tawa. Auckland City Rail Link is staying on track after its first rush hour weekday service. Auckland Transport says passenger numbers today were up 20% on a usual Monday, with people flowing well in and out of stations. Kiwi Rail CEO Martin Kearney says everything's running smoothly.
9: We've had a few early morning cancellations, but one small train fault. But otherwise, I can tell you all trains are operating to destination and on time now, and have been throughout the peak.
8: And Hannah and Maddie took a morning train to university this morning. They say the new Karanga Ahape station won't save everyone time.
10: So we want to go to Grafton from Western Line, so we have to switch to here, and then we're probably just going to walk and see how that goes, but not too bad.
8: Services had a hiccup yesterday when a small fire at a Waitemata station caused disruptions. The Green Party is promising to put $200 million into strengthening Te Reo Māori. It'll be spread over 4 years, the lion's share of $30 million annually for teacher professional development programs. $20 million would go into topping up Māori Language Commission, Te Matawai funding. Co-leader Marama Davidson says Te Reo is a forever language.
11: We will commit to flourishing Te Reo in our homes and schools across Aotearoa, which is what Te Reo has always been, a taonga for all of us.
8: A Christchurch family's grief has resurfaced in court 4 years after a mother was stabbed to death on a street. Laesa Waka was metres from her Sockburn home when Zachariah Hussein stabbed her to death in 2022. He was an inpatient at Hillmorton Hospital and a decade earlier had been jailed for a stabbing rampage. Waka's son, Eparama Chunido, told a coronial inquest he struggled with feelings of unfairness since the murder.
12: I would ask myself why my mother had been taken away from me. I would look at other children with their mothers and wish that I could have those ordinary moments again.
8: Infrastructure New Zealand has Let's Build New Zealand, a nationwide campaign pushing political parties for clarity on their approach to infrastructure needs. It says more than $11.8 billion has been lost due to project cancellations over the past 25 years. Donald Trump is citing US rivalry with China as he brushes off concerns around artificial intelligence. The president is downplaying heightened AI risks despite dire warnings from developers. Grok owner Elon Musk and Sam Altman of OpenAI are backing calls to slow progress to reduce the risk of something going wrong. Trump says people are bringing up things that won't happen.
13: We're leading China in AI. We're the most sophisticated country in the world. And frankly, I want to keep it that way because whoever wins, AI wins.
8: A large female leopard seal that created a visitor frenzy after turning up on Wellington's Petone Beach 2 weeks ago has died. She was found dead in the Hutt River on Saturday afternoon. Iconic Kiwi comedy duo Flight of the Conchords are coming home, playing their first national tour in 14 years this November.
14: Yes, business. Yes, business time.
8: Brett McKenzie and Jermaine Clement will unleash their trademark music, comedy and deadpan humour on audiences in Auckland, Wellington and Christchurch. General tickets go on sale Friday.
15: Today's Talk ZB Sport. Alexander Zverev has won his first US Open tennis title against Ben Shelton without initially realising. Craig Gabriel explains.
16: Everyone knew it except Alexander Zverev. The top seed powered down a serve on championship point. Ben Shelton couldn't return it, and Zverev moved to the other side of the baseline to serve again. He hadn't realized why the crowd were cheering. He was so focused, but then he looked at the scoreboard, and like lightning, it hit him. He had won the US Open. He had defeated Ben Shelton 6-3, 7-6, 5-7, 6-2. His face lit up, his arms went into the air in victory.
15: Zverev's acknowledged the long road before his successful season, which included a maiden Grand Slam win at Roland Garros.
17: I think God has seen how hard we worked, how much we suffered, how much pain we went through. I think 2026 is the outcome of all the years that happened before.
15: Andy Roddick's 2003 triumph remains the last time an American man lifted the title. Tennis coverage with Eye Institute. Discover a world free of glasses and contacts. All Blacks coach Dave Rennie accepts discipline's an issue as his side heads home from a series defeat to the Springboks. The New Zealand side has a habit of conceding unnecessary penalties. In a tour-ending interview with Newstalk ZB in Baltimore, Rennie's offered to one theory which Super Rugby bosses might balk at.
18: We've got to take accountability for that, and you know, I wonder whether in Super Rugby it's not always refereed strongly. I mean, you come to international and you got referees who are pretty tough in that area, you know. So it's no excuse. We've got to be better.
15: And a worldwide uptick of unacceptable sideline behaviour in youth sport has darkened the view of Romanian football authorities. Referees will now carry a black card alongside the yellow and red varieties, which hands them the power to abandon games due to sideline abuse. The mechanism will be the final weapon in a whistleblower's arsenal to curb attitudes after a formal warning to coaches and spectators and a 10-minute suspension where both teams shelter in the sheds. I'm Andrew Alderson, and that's News Talk ZB News and Sport with My Food Bag. One less thing to think about. Dinner is sorted. It's a 11:05.
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20: 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I've never seen him move a chair in my entire life, so something's happened to him.
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21: Met Service forecast for New Zealand, Northland and Auckland, cloudy periods with isolated showers. Waikato to Wellington, also Coromandel Peninsula and the Central High Country, mainly fine. Bay of Plenty, mostly fine, isolated showers east of Te Puke clearing. Gisborne to Wairarapa, partly cloudy with isolated showers about the ranges of Gisborne and Hawke's Bay. Nelson, Marlborough, Canterbury, fine apart from cloud. Buller to Fiordland, showers in Fiordland, turning to rain this evening. Otago and Southland, partly cloudy, and the Chatham Islands, a few showers.
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1: News Talk ZB. Okay. You don't like Snoop Dogg. That music's disgusting. Paul says, how come Snoop Dogg is so popular when his music is crap? Who the hell decides the bloody music to run up to the news? Well, you're obviously new to the show, because otherwise you'd know it's Helen. But she didn't know that it was going to be playing. She thought there'd just be a little 60-second burst of Snoop. My fault. I take responsibility for this one. I mean, not for the choice. But then, you know, I don't mind a bit of Snoop. But probably 4 minutes of it was a bit much. But I'm going to have to get proper glasses instead of the, you know, cheap and cheerful $2 shop ones. I thought it said 56, but it didn't. It said 54. And I got the time wrong another time as well. And on Friday, I have to share this one with you. On Friday, I was out of Tauranga and we Zoomed. Helen and Michael and me Zoomed. And as I appeared full face into the screen, Helen said, oh, because I'd asked her, because I'd seen my eyebrows after I'd put the eyebrow pencil on a few days ago, and said, for God's sake, why didn't you tell me my eyebrows look like a two-year-old had drawn them on? I am that two-year-old. You've got to tell me, Helen, you're younger, your eyes are better. Right. So she said, oh, I think you've got a big gloop of eyebrow stuff on your eyebrow. And I peered myself into the screen and said, no, I think that's just the scar from where I broke my eye socket. No, it's fine. So I spent the whole day in Tauranga and I interviewed Mahi Drysdale in the studio. And then I went to lunch at a fabulous little Mexican restaurant in Mount Maunganui by myself with a great book and lovely, lovely Mexican man who could not have been more attentive. So I simpered and fluttered and... Oh, thank you so much. Oh. And then I met two lovely men who were listeners of the show and chatted to them and came away feeling, you know, pretty jolly pleased with myself to have met three lovely men of differing ages, and they were very nice, and came back to the hotel and I looked in the mirror as I was about to have a shower and get ready for the event that night. And there it was, the great big black gloop of eyebrow. It was huge. It was about the size of my eye. So I'm clearly going blind and need to get better glasses than the $2 shop ones. And that's my fault, really. That was a long way of saying that Helen only thought there'd be 60 seconds and I got the time wrong because I looked and the glasses weren't appropriate. Snoop's awesome. Oh, here we go. Snoop is awesome. That was so cool playing Snoop. Don't worry about the whingers. Pleased people have complained about Snoop. It was horrible. Probably not your audience. Well, our audience is way more diverse than you'd imagine. And that, I think, is quite a good thing, that we've all got different opinions and different takes on life and we're at different stages in life. I think, and certainly having met so many listeners over the past weekend, I can assure you they are very, very diverse, and there'd be some that really enjoyed Snoop and some who didn't. Normal Dolly Parton playing will resume shortly. I mean, surprised me. I thought we were going to get Celine Dion because of her Parisian concert, but no. Get them tattooed. Never looked back after I did. Well, I did too. I've had them tattooed. But I still need to sort of, you know. Oh, you know. You know. You know the drill. But honestly, every single time, dating from when I was about 17, every single time I thought, oh, that's nice. Nice to get a bit of positive attention and feedback and, oh, I'm feeling pretty good about myself. I then fall over or realised I've got my dress tucked into the back of my knickers or get a really important person's name wrong or have a great big glob of eyeshadow, eyebrow stuff right in the middle of my face. It looked like a third eye. I don't know why every time you get that little, you know, that little feeling you get where you think, oh, this is nice. this is really pleasant. It's a beautiful day, attractive, intelligent men. I'm feeling pretty good. Gloop. Fall, stumble, undies, you name it. Anyway, that's not what we're going to talk about. 0800 80 10 80 is the number to call. Oh, but we were kind of going to talk about relationships, weren't we? A third of Generation Z, or Z, 18 to 30-year-olds, have never had a relationship, according to YouGov in Britain. A third of them. They say, according to the people who ran, or YouGov, who ran the survey, they say that they don't want to compromise. That the pleasures of being single, of doing your own thing, of lovely clean sheets, of the conversations you can have with friends, your food choices, staying in and putting a face mask on when they want to go out, doesn't compare. So they have jumped straight from being 18 to 68, pretty much. All of the pleasures you get from being older, knowing your own mind, doing your own thing, either being single or in a relationship and going, you know what, I don't have to do everything you do. 18 to 29-year-olds have jumped straight to the, yeah, it's not worth it. I don't want to compromise. I don't think it means they haven't had sex. I think it just means that they don't want to be in a relationship. They have great social lives, good friends, their own communities, their own careers. They don't need somebody else to pay the bills. They're perfectly happy living alone. So they've kind of gone from leaving school and family to living on their own and being completely happy about it. And this comes at a time where the Trade Me dating app, which is the OG from about the 2000s, what's it called again? Find Someone, is it? Yeah. Find Someone, that was set up by a chap whose sister was looking for a date. That's about to be retired because it's been outpaced by the Tinders and the apps and the Hinges and the Bumbles of this world. Helen showed me it. It looked a lot nicer than, a lot, I suppose, a lot more wholesome than Tinder, the Find Someone. But we were just wondering, happy stories. Has anyone ever found a date for life that turned into a partner for life on Find Someone or the Tinders? I know three that met on Tinder that have since married, all younger, all in their 30s. But that's just how you meet. And it lasted. You know, it was just a way of connecting and then seeing if you liked each other. And turns out they did. And they're now married. Two have babies. One doesn't. So a third of under 30s have never been in a relationship in the UK. Would that be the same here? I would love to hear from you. Or those of you with 30-year-olds in your lives. 0800 80 10 80 is the number to call. It is 11:15.
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29: Hi.
1: Hi there.
29: Yes, I met my partner on Find Someone almost 17 years ago.
1: Oh, wow.
29: Yeah, it was a great platform for meeting people. I used it for a few years, probably over 5 years, and had a couple of relationships. And then, met my long-term partner on there. And, it was great. It was a really good way to meet people.
1: I'm looking at the texts that are flooding in. You are not the only one. It seems to be really successful. I wonder why they would get rid of it.
29: Yeah, I don't know. I guess things have changed. Like my daughter, who got married a few years ago, she met her husband on Tinder, but that was when it sort of was a new thing. It was slightly different, I think. But, I don't know. Maybe it's just the dynamics have changed now of the people, how they're meeting. But, I found it a really good platform. It sort of gave you enough information to sort of go and have a drink with someone and have enough to talk about and, know that you're on the same page, just from a basic point of view. So, it was good.
1: Well, Helen showed me the page, and the guys on there all looked really normal, whereas I said to her, the ones you've shown me on Tinder are complete weirdos. And she said, to be fair, we were going weirdo hunting. You know, she was showing me the worst of the responses that and some of them were absolute shockers. But there wasn't a single man holding up a fish on Find Someone. It was great.
29: Yes. Yeah, no, I didn't meet any, didn't really meet any real weirdos. I mean, you kind of worked out how to filter through them to start with. But it was always just, I'd always meet interesting people and I didn't have any issues with it at all, really. It was great. Yeah.
1: I wonder why that was. I wonder, do you think it really was in the early days, when it was set up 26 years ago, that it really was about finding someone and the name was in there, that you wanted to make a real connection with someone rather than just hook up with them?
29: Yeah, probably, because it sort of gave information like whether you wanted children or not and whether you were single, divorced, that kind of thing, and then some of your interests, and there was enough on the basics page to kind of know that you'd have enough to talk to somebody about if you went and met them, and I was looking for a relationship and I didn't really meet and I sort of met other people that were the same, so it just seemed to align quite well, and there was people with the same kind of values. Yeah.
1: Oh, well, good for you. I mean, honestly, there's so many texts. I thought I'd have to move on quite quickly to AI data centres, but so many people say that they have met up. So I wonder if we give it a resurgence as a result of the discussion, and they keep it.
29: Yeah, or maybe it's just a generational thing too, like, you know, being older. You know, I was out of a marriage and sort of older, and now a lot of people that used it are probably in their, well, into their 50s and 60s.
1: Yeah,
29: and I don't know, yes. And I suppose, you know, some of the other platforms, maybe they feel like they're more efficient, whereas that was probably, you know, a little bit time-consuming. I don't know.
1: I think it is lovely that when people do tend to want to make a connection with another person and share a life. And it's a really cool thing to do, I think. And
29: yeah,
1: I think it does help both of you in terms of how you feel about the world.
29: I never would have met my partner any other way. Like, we had different interests there's just, you know, and being sort of in a new... I hadn't been in the country very long. I didn't have a lot of friends and... you know, or a lot of time, so it would have been quite hard to meet someone otherwise, I think.
1: Oh, good for you, Kay. Thank you for kicking off the conversation. Hopefully we hear from others as well who've found success on it, and whether Tinder works as well, and whether there are some who just don't want relationships full stop. I mean, I have to say, I'm very glad I knew love, very glad that I did life with another person, and I'm very glad I'm not anymore, you know, so it's win-win, really. News Talk ZB, it's 11:23.
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1: News Talk ZB. Kerry, sorry to hear find someone is finishing up. I met my wife on Find Someone, been married 13 years and have two children. Oh, how times are changing with the new dating app, says Mike. Reese says, I met my wife on Find Someone 23 years ago, moved in after 3 weeks, married 2 years later. Four cats, two dogs later, we now have three dogs and one cat. No kids, unfortunately, says Reese. Ange says, met my partner on Find Someone, both second time around. We've been together coming up 21 years. Not married, but as good as. And Trish says, I met my now husband on New Zealand Dating 11 years ago. We finally got married 3 years ago. Before that, I'd met some very strange guys. I've also made some long-time friends, says another. It sounds like it worked well in terms of finding a compatible person. I met my husband on Find Someone in 2014. We married in 2017. We will celebrate a very happy 10th anniversary next year. Jules says, oh, I feel for you with the eyebrow. I went to a meeting, gave my speech, then going to the bright lights of the loos, to my horror, my dress was inside out. Can you imagine the conversation I had with the team? Why the hell did none of them notice? And worse, didn't tell me, says Jules. A dress inside out, at least it's covered. I think my one, when I had my dress tucked into the back of my undies as I walked around, as it was then, Lancaster Park. A one-dayer was being played. Was it between England and New Zealand? And in those days, people injected watermelon with vodka and strawberries with vodka. So the security guards would think, what lovely young people bringing lots of fruit to the cricket. Well, yes, it was, but it was absolutely drenched in vodka. So it was all hoots, wahey, and off by lunchtime. I had my new dress on, and this new Jag dress. For those of a certain era, you'll know Jag. Well, I'm looking all right. Went round to meet my film crew, and the applause was going, and cheers, and play stopped twice, and I was amazing. So the boobs went up, and the hips started to swing, and oh, there was nobody like me. And the TV crew, one of the girls said, what on earth was all that about? And I said, oh, I have no idea. I mean, what I wanted to say was, obvs, I'm a babe, but I didn't. So that was pretty obvious. And so I leaned on the railing and looked out to the game and thrust my buttocks back. And she went, oh, your juice was caught right up in the back of your G-string. Yeah. I think it's still somewhere in the deep bowels of TVNZ on the sports film. So, yes, a dress inside out, by comparison, I am living proof that you cannot die of humiliation. It is 11:30.
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2: With Your Ride, New Zealand's number one taxi app, download Your Ride today. It's feeling like business as usual for Auckland as the City Rail Link traverses its first morning of rush hour commutes. Passenger numbers were up 20% on a usual Monday, with no major hiccups and people flowing well in and out of stations. The Green Party is promising to put $200 million into strengthening Te Reo Māori over 4 years. The Prime Minister is pushing back at claims the government rushed through changes to welfare payments too fast after the new law meant winter energy payments and a slew of benefit allowances were incorrectly stopped. A large female leopard seal that created visitor frenzy on Wellington's Petone Beach 2 weeks ago has been found dead in the Hutt River. Donald Trump is brushing off expert developers' warnings that we need to slow down with AI, saying the US needs to beat China in the race to dominance. The Flight of the Conchords will be back in God's Own in November, playing their first national tour in 14 years, with gigs in Auckland, Wellington and Christchurch. 40 Thieves expands into Australia, how peanut butter sandwiches sparked this Kiwi company. See the story at nzherald.co.nz. Back to Kerry Woodham.
1: Thank you very much, Malcolm. It is 26 minutes to midday. Hi, Richard.
4: Hey, Kerry. It's good to have this conversation. It's quite interesting and quite exciting.
1: Oh, good.
4: And, I met my current partner. Hopefully I don't lose contact with you. I drove how wrong in Auckland, so
1: right
4: on the other side of the Kaimais currently. But so we met online, and we both thought that Find Someone was more of a safer site than a lot of the other ones out there.
1: Yeah,
4: we're a bit older. Not old, but we're only 75. So we met, as I say, 3.5 years ago. We've been engaged for a year, and we're getting married next year.
1: Oh yay! Oh, I'm so glad that you found each other before it wraps up, because I mean, I know, to be fair to Tinder, Helen has just shown me the odd Tinders that she got back in the day, but Find Someone looked like really normal, nice people.
4: I'm sure there's a lot of us out there that aren't normal and nice, and I think the majority of us are. And as I've said, had said to me along the way, which is a couple of relationships, if you like, but sometimes you've got to kiss a lot of frogs. I was told once you've got to kiss a lot of frogs to find the right one.
1: And I suppose coming back to the other thing that we were talking about people being happy on their own, you know, with their families and their friends and their interests, what is it that made the two of you decide that your life would be better sharing it with another?
4: Well, I think that we're all individuals to a point, and there's a lot of people that don't like being alone and enjoy the company of other people and like sharing. And I think that we're all individuals to a point, and there's a lot of people that don't like being alone and enjoy the company of other people and like sharing. And,

0: great took, and we're just lovely. It's been an amazing relationship as it is now. We're looking to sell a couple of houses and then buy one together. So we're doing that currently with an auction happening this Thursday. So it's all very exciting.
1: Oh, it is exciting. I'm glad. And it must bring back that fluttery feeling, you know, that
0: oh, it does. It does, yeah. The emotions really kicked into life and really is quite uplifting and quite exciting. So all of a sudden you're going from being sort of a bit dowdy and down on yourself to the point, well, this is life is worth living now.
1: Yeah. I suppose so, because when you do meet someone, generally, it's certainly in those first few years, it's like pleasure times two. It's pleasure squared. Well, I'm glad for you. I'm very glad for you, and I'm glad that that Find Someone was around long enough for you to be able to find the right person. Did you go on many dates, or were you lucky? Did you strike gold pretty much early
0: No,
1: on?
0: No, no, no. You think you've got to sort of put yourself out and about. It comes back to the emotion of the relationship, I suppose. As much as you might enjoy somebody and have a good time together, what we found when we had our first dance, we did a lot of rock and roll.
1: Oh, lovely. Oh, well, you need someone for that. Yeah.
0: First night that we went out, we did a bit of rock and roll, and then that was one of the reasons why we got together, because Christine said that she has been doing rock and roll for the last 6 months, and I said, well, I've been doing rock and roll for the last 4 or 5 years. So we got together, and then we had a waltz on the dance floor. Well,
1: No, if you can dance together, you can do just about anything well together. So that's fantastic. Oh, no, I totally understand. Having somebody to dance your way through life with would be fabulous. That's lovely to hear. Thank you. Thank you for being brave enough to ring. And I'd like a few more, please. It's that or AI data centres. I mean, I still will talk about AI data centres at some point, but I'd really rather hear about people who are choosing to find someone. Whether the modern apps work as well as the old. It almost looked analogue, didn't it? It looked almost like you'd sort of faxed a page of likely prospects. Nowhere near, it wasn't all slick and bells and whistles, but that, I think, is a good thing. 0800 80 10 80. And for those who are on Find Someone, are you on the other apps as well, or will you be forced to jump on to the other apps when you don't really want to? 0800 80 10 80. It's 20 to 12.
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11: It's 12 o'clock. I'm Malcolm Jordan. Big passenger goals in our largest city, with Auckland's City Rail Link finally rolling for its first rush hour this morning. Thousands rocked up to ride the brand new $5.5 billion rail network to work and school, with citywide public transport use about 20% higher than a normal Monday. Close to 70,000 people rode the tracks when it opened yesterday. Kiwi Rail Chief Metro Officer Bevan R. Sink says he hopes a lot more people start using commuter trains.
12: We're certainly looking for an uplift of sort of, 50%. We want to see that really rise.
11: And Auckland Mayor Wayne Brown says the CRL isn't a novelty Ferris wheel. It's a normal piece of transport infrastructure.
13: I got the bus in from Ponsonby into the office, and I thought, I've got to go up to the doctors and Ponsonby, I'll catch the train. It's just a normal thing you do in a city. You catch public transport.
11: Former Kelston Boys High School teacher and author Murray Sakey has been found guilty of sexually abusing two boys more than 3 decades ago. Joey Dwyer reports.
14: The Auckland District Court jury found Sakey, now in his mid-70s, guilty of 7 indecency charges, but not of threatening to kill. Sakey had admitted being attracted to children and slept in beds of both victims, but denied sexual abuse, but the jury...